0: that.
1: Well, Vice President J.D. Vance arriving back in Washington after departing negotiations with Iran and Switzerland. Senate Minority Leader Chuck Schumer claims the Trump administration is not being transparent about this agreement.
2: Donald Trump's foreign policy by clown car continues to careen towards disaster. After this failed war with Iran, Trump needs to rename the art of the deal. The art of the faceplant.
1: The Iranian Revolutionary Guard Corps at the Strait of Hormuz is closed after continued fighting between Israel and Hezbollah in Lebanon. 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
3: Virginia Metro News, I'm Jeff Jenkins. The National Weather Service has issued a flood watch for most of the state through this evening. Meteorologists say heavy rain could create excessive runoff that may result in flooding. The watch covers all counties from Marion to Mercer, west to the state line and east to the state line. The northern and eastern panhandles are not included in the watch. The House of Delegates Harrison County District 71 seat controversy could reach a conclusion in the coming weeks.
4: Commissioners in Harrison County will have the final say in the House of Delegates Republican primary race in District 71. Incumbent Laura Kimball asked for a recount in her 6-vote loss to opponent Tim McNeely. Now, Kimball's now contesting that result, which didn't change the outcome. Now, evidence will be presented to the commission on Friday and a hearing is set for July 1st. The decision is due July 6th. Commissioners could order a new election for District 71 or deny the contest. I'm Mike Nolting for WVMetroNews.com.
3: Wyoming County authorities say a pilot walked away from a plane crash in Wyoming County Sunday. Happened at Key Field in Pineville. Air traffic control in Indianapolis notified the small airport that a pilot was going to attempt an emergency landing because of engine troubles. The plane crashed on the edge of the airport service road. The pilot was not injured. Charleston police are investigating an early morning shooting. One person was injured there. You're listening to Metro News for 40 years, the voice of West Virginia. A juvenile is in custody after a shooting in Huntington. It happened early Sunday morning in Markham Terrace. The shooting victim, also a juvenile, and is hospitalized in stable condition. The most recent section of the Quarter H Highway is opening. Governor Patrick Morrissey, U.S. Senator Shelley Moore Capito, and others scheduled to be in Kearns in Randolph County at noon today. For a ribbon cutting, the newest section of highway is from Kearns to Parsons in Tucker County. From the Metro News Anchor Desk, I'm Jeff Jenkins.
5: Your first alert forecast, we will dry things out tonight and into Tuesday. And outside of some fog to start the day tomorrow, looking nice for the afternoon. I'm First Alert Meteorologist Dylan Godet.
6: This is House Call for Health. Doctors say the most wonderful time of the year should be filled with carols and tidings of joy, not coughs, sneezing, and other allergy symptoms. But there are plenty of seasonal triggers that health experts say should wind up on the naughty list, including pet dander and something called Christmas tree syndrome. One doctor at The Ohio State University says that's related to when you pick up a fresh Christmas tree from the farm, there can be mold spores in there that are dormant. The molds typically are dormant when the temperature turns cold, but then as you bring the tree indoors and there's more humidity and warmth, it can actually activate mold spores. The doctor also adds you can get symptoms from artificial products too, including artificial trees or other home decorations, if they've been stored in areas where dust might accumulate. For more health news, go to foxnewshealth.com. 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I'm Lisa Brady, Fox News.

0: since 1965.
1: Starting in New York City at about 5:30 this afternoon, 30 million persons found themselves without light, subways, elevators, air conditioners. The running gag was, where were you when the lights went out? The population bomb was no longer just a threat. It was a clear and present danger.
2: Small army and police, the most of them carrying shotguns. National Guardsmen riding jeeps.
1: Cities.
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4: 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Mankind must put an end to war.

1965. Here are some highlights in the news today. Volkswagen says that they're getting 32 miles per gallon in their new Volkswagen Bug. Try that out and see if it happens. Coca-Cola introduces their new diet soft drink this week. It's called Tab.

0: 1965. We'll continue.
1: Fox rocks.
2: I'm Michelle Pulino. The entire lineup for Super Bowl 60 is set with Charlie Puth, Brandi Carlile, and Coco Jones tapped for pregame performances ahead of the February 8th game at Levi Stadium in Santa Clara, California. Bad Bunny will headline the Apple Music halftime show. Puth will sing the national anthem. Carlile will perform America the Beautiful, and Jones will take on Lift Every Voice and Sing. The game will air live on NBC, Telemundo, and Peacock.

0: and Mexican rockers Maná are extending their Vivir Sin Agua tour into 2026, adding 19 new arena dates through next November, kicking off the 2026 run in New York with stops at the Barclays Center and Belmont Park's UBS Arena. The band's run will also include stops in New Orleans, Puerto Rico, Anaheim, Las Vegas, Phoenix, and two more shows in Los Angeles. Tickets on sale. That's Fox Rocks on Fox.
1: No, Netflix is not adding an After Dark category, but so many people have been duped by the viral hoax that Netflix had to republish its policies about streaming adult content. It's just more proof that some folks will believe anything, like the rumor this week that Spotify is introducing a new feature that'll play music based on your financial situation. Would you let AI pick your baby's name? A lot of parents have been asking chatbots for help with one name that keeps popping up, and now Alara has suddenly become the baby name of the year. Except AI didn't invent it. It found it on Reddit, where it's been talked about for years. Okay, so what were some of the worst new gadgets at this week's Consumer Electronics Show? There was a lollipop that plays music through your teeth when you bite down on it, or the internet-connected treadmill with a built-in AI coach that could yell at you to go faster, but also collects all your biometric data. But it was Samsung's new talking AI fridge that had most people scratching their heads. That's what's trending. I'm Christian Chase.

0: department. 1965. Some movies you can go out to see tonight. First, there's Marriage Italian Style, then Zorba the Greek. We have Goldfinger and My Fair Lady. Astronauts John Young and Gus Grissom are preparing to make the first U.S. two-man flight around the Earth. Rumor has it that Beatle Ringo Starr is about to marry 18-year-old Maureen Cox from Liverpool. She's a hairdresser. Ringo's 24. He's been dating her for the past 3 years.
1: 1965 will continue in a moment from a place where history is only a rumor.
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4: The World Cup game in Philadelphia has resumed after heavy rains and a lightning delay of a couple hours at halftime. It's a waterlogged field, but they're playing. France a 2-0 lead now over Iraq in the 58th minute. Both goals from Kylian Mbappe, one in the first half, one in the second. Meanwhile, Norway's game against Senegal has started on FS1 in New Jersey. That is scoreless early. In Dallas, Argentina now 2-0 in the tournament, 1-2 over Austria. Lionel Messi with both goals. He has 18 in his World Cup career, a new record. To the NBA, the Dallas Mavericks' new coach will be Dusty May from Michigan. He just won the national title. Trae Young will re-sign with the Wizards. Elected to the Hockey Hall of Fame, Carey Price, Keith Kachuk, and others. On the baseball scoreboard, Detroit sent Gerrit Cole to the showers. 5-1 Tigers over the Yankees, now top of the seventh.
5: Metro News Sports. I'm Daniel Woods. The best seniors in West Virginia high school football are on to the next level. With the conclusion of the North-South All-Star Football Classic on Saturday, a 34-7 win for the North team. University's Jack Beyer continued to show his versatility, scoring 3 touchdowns, 1 passing, 1 rushing, and 1 receiving. He says he wasn't necessarily expecting to get the opportunity to do so much, but he was proud to show off what he's capable of.
6: It was awesome. I mean, all week we've been getting prepped with doing a bunch of different things, a lot of trick plays, a lot of different sets, offensive, defensive, flipping around. So I think being able to take what I did there and kind of come and apply it down here means a lot.
5: Beyer was named the North team MVP with 46 yards of total offense in those 3 touchdowns. Herbert Hoover's Blake Fisher received South MVP honors. Morgantown High School's Madison Wiseman is West Virginia's top high school softball player for 2026 after leading the Mohegans to a state championship in Class Quad A. Wiseman was 22-5 in the pitching circle with a 1.23 earned run average. She also batted .484 and drove in 25 runs this season to earn the recognition from the West Virginia Sports Writers Association. And the West Virginia baseball team continues to add through the transfer portal for 2027, picking up a commitment from William & Mary outfielder Chase Ecker. He made 48 starts in center field and stole 27 bases this season for the Tribe. You're listening to Metro News. For 40 years, the voice of West Virginia. A blockbuster trade is complete in the National Hockey League. The Ottawa Senators trading captain Brady Tkachuk to the Florida Panthers to join his brother Matthew in exchange for the number 9 and number 25 picks in this Friday's NHL draft. Brady Tkachuk scored 22 goals and dished out 37 assists this season. He was the 4th overall pick by Ottawa in 2018. And Wyndham Clark is a 2-time U.S. Open golf champion, winning at Shinnecock Hills over the weekend. He finished 4-under, leading wire-to-wire. With sports, I'm Daniel Woods.
7: 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And outside of some fog to start the day tomorrow, looking nice for the afternoon. I'm First Slurp Meteorologist Dylan Godet.
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1: 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Welcome back.
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1: What did you search for online this year, or have you already cleared your history? Google released its annual Year in Search list, and K-pop Demon Hunters was at the top in the U.S. Labubu, government shutdown, and tariffs were also in the top 10. Pedro Pascal was one of the most searched actors globally, and the biggest viral dish was the hot honey cottage cheese sweet potato beef bowl. Gross. That's what's trending. I'm Jen Clark.

Pakistan, Senator Robert Kennedy and his wife Ethel are parents for the ninth time. They have a boy. Dick Clark and his wife are parents for the second time. It's a girl. Maybe we can get them together and form a group called the Cowsills. Until we do, hear the birds.

0: ladies and gentlemen, the Birds on Live from the 60s and Turn, Turn, Turn. We have Tom Jones with us now. Tom, these ladies are still throwing their undergarments on stage when you sing. How did this get started?
1: It was in New York at the Copacabana. And I was perspiring, and one of the ladies in the audience handed me a napkin off the table because I was sweating. And then one woman, to try and get attention, I would imagine, took her pants off, her underpants, and handed them to me to wipe my brow. It caught on from there.
0: It's not on.

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4: 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Elwood's Blues Break.
5: Hey, I'm Elwood. I got the blues of Cyndi Lauper and a big dollop of Memphis, Tennessee after these words. Cyndi Lauper had a long string of monster hits in the 1980s, showcasing her distinctive voice and personality, but this lady has proven to be a lot more than just a pop star. As a matter of fact, she is one of the few people out there to achieve what they call GET status, winning Grammy, Emmy, and Tony Awards. Before she wrote the score for the Broadway musical Kinky Boots, she put out an album of the blues and decided to record it in Memphis. Here, Cyndi Lauper tells us why.
6: Everybody went through Memphis to find a record deal, to get a gig, and then they went on Highway 61 to Chicago. So these were the first rockers. This is the basis of everything I've ever sung in my life. And it was almost like going home or, you know, the Holy Grail or something.

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3: I'm Michelle Pulido on Amazon Prime. Oh, what fun.
4: Where is Mom?
3: Michelle Pfeiffer stars as Claire Clouster, the glue that holds her chaotic, lovable family together every holiday season. But this year, her grown kids and distracted husband get swept up in their own seasonal dramas and leave their mom behind. So she sets out on an adventure of her own and rediscovers what the holidays mean when you're finally free. On Netflix, Jay Kelly. George Clooney is a fading movie star who hopes to reconnect with his youngest daughter before she leaves for Europe, but she'd rather spend time with friends. This leads him to embark on a journey of self-discovery, confronting both past and present. Adam Sandler co-stars. In theaters, Five Nights at Freddy's 2. 1 year has passed, the stories about what transpired at Freddy Fazbear's Pizza have been twisted into a campy local legend, inspiring the town's first ever Fozfest. But events transpire that unleash a long-forgotten horror. That's Fox on Film on Fox News.
5: An 88-year-old Army veteran who's still working at a Meijer store in Michigan will finally be able to retire. His story went viral online after an influencer posted an interview with him.
6: I retired from General Motors and I went bankrupt and they took my pension away.
5: A GoFundMe was set up and it's raised $1.5 million in just 4 days. That's what's trending. I'm Jen Clark.
7: I'm Tom Rigotti. President Trump is warning Iran about misbehaving during a 60-day negotiating period. Fox's Jared Halperin has more from the White House.
8: The U.S. is waiving sanctions for 60 days, allowing Iran to sell and export oil. And President Trump says the unfreezing of Iranian assets could also be a benefit to American farmers. Still, the president warns if Iran does not live up to the memorandum of understanding, he will do what he has to do.
7: Federal officials are announcing two more arrests in the plot to target the UFC Freedom 250 fight at the White House last weekend. Fox's David Spunt reports.
9: Investigators tell Fox News the alleged plan was to use drones with explosives to hit buildings near the event, which would force a mass evacuation and steer crowds toward a pre-staged sniper team.
7: Seven suspects have now been arrested. Investigators believe there are still more out there. 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

0: Republicans, a majority of the WVU Board of Governors is in agreement that the Davis College of Agriculture needs a second look before anyone should begin working on an attrition plan. The BOG voted 9-3 back on Friday to have its new provost review the operations. BOG member Terry Hauser, himself a farmer, says morale is low at the ag school.
1: We've got issues. The Davis College with, it's been called a toxic work environment. We've got, a faculty that feels like information is not transparent, it's not forthcoming. We have researchers who can't develop a budget because budget has not been disclosed to them, available monies.
0: Read more on the story at WVMetroNews.com. It's the first full day of summer, and there are still some potholes out there. State Transportation Secretary Stephen Todd Rumbaugh.
2: As always, as I stand here, I know everyone hates potholes. I do, too. The only way to get rid of potholes is to get our roads on an eight-year or less paving cycle. To get us on an eight-year or less paving cycle, I need $1 billion, and that's with a B, $1 billion a year. And in 8 years, we would eliminate potholes.
0: Rumbaugh making that promise to state lawmakers last week. Rumbaugh, Governor Patrick Morrissey, U.S. Senator Shelley Moore Capito, and others will be in Kearns and Randolph County at noon today for the ribbon cutting on the latest section of the new Corridor H highway. The stretch goes from Kearns to Parsons. You're listening to Metro News for 40 years, the voice of West Virginia. Jury selection getting underway in Kanawha County Circuit Court in the trial of Gavin Smith. The now 22-year-old Smith was 16. He allegedly killed four family members in their Elkview area home. He was convicted once, but the state Supreme Court ordered a new trial. Meteorologists with the National Weather Service say there's a possibility of flooding today in the Mountain State. The Weather Service has put most all counties under a flood watch through this evening. The counties in the northern and eastern panhandles not included. From the Metro News Anchor Desk, I'm Jeff Jenkins.
3: Here for slurred forecast, we will dry things out tonight and into Tuesday, and outside of some fog to start the day tomorrow, looking nice for the afternoon. I'm First Alert Meteorologist Dylan Godet.
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5: A biking community in New York rallying behind a teenager for an important cause makes today's Dean's List. Darnell Myers saw a news story about Tyler Roche Tilden, an autistic boy who was bullied by kids on bikes in his own community. He immediately wanted to help, so he used his large social media following to put together a bike ride just for Tyler. Word spread through the area, and over 100 teens, including the Massapequa High School varsity football team, all rode their bikes to Tyler's house to support him and raise awareness about how toxic bullying can be. Not only that, but Tyler was also given a brand new red bike donated by a local business. They lifted Tyler onto the bike, and he was overwhelmed with joy as everyone cheered. Tyler's mom, Gina, says she burst into tears when she saw the neighbors rallying around her son. He then led the group down his block to all ride together on the bike path near his house. Janice Dean, Fox News.
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8: The sounds of war continued without let-up. The talk was about peace.
9: I wasn't saying the people were better than Jesus or God or Christianity.
8: The world's only woman head of state, Mrs. Indira Gandhi, was sworn in as prime minister.
10: It's in the best interest to close out Gemini now and put our full effort into the Apollo program.
9: 5, 4, 3, 2.
11: Let's paint it! Yeah, the year is 1966, and there's a lot of controversial stuff going on in this one. Got a book just published in Italy that alleges...

and I am quoting here, afraid of deep involvement. 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

0: Jackson, and it's all right. It certainly is. We have a lovely lady here with us now, Michelle Phillips from the Mamas and Papas. This new song, California Dreamin', has just really taken the charts by storm. When did your husband, John, come up with this?
1: It was in the middle of the night. John woke me up with his guitar strapped to him. And there was that wild look in his eye. He said, "Listen to this." And he started to sing California Dreamin' for me. And I said, "That's great. Love it. Beautiful song." He said, "Well, wake up. Help me write it." I said, "Yeah, I'll help you write it tomorrow." He says, "No, Michelle, wake up now. You'll thank me for this someday."

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2: I'm Monica DeLuca. Taylor Swift's new album, The Life of a Showgirl, breaks her record for most first-week sales in one day, with 2.7 million copies sold. Her last album, The Tortured Poets Department, amassed 2.6 million in the U.S. in its first week. The Life of a Showgirl has also become the second-largest sales week for any album since tracking sales began in 1991, behind only Adele's 25 album from 2015. Cyndi Lauper is on to her next project, her first ever Las Vegas residency. Lauper, who doesn't plan on touring again, will settle down at the Coliseum at Caesars Palace from April 24th through May 2nd next year. In her post, Lauper says Vegas will become Sin City next spring, spelling Sin like her name, C-Y-N. That's Fox Rocks on Fox News.
3: No, Netflix is not adding an After Dark category, but so many people have been duped by the viral hoax that Netflix had to republish its policies about streaming adult content. It's just more proof that some folks will believe anything, like the rumor this week that Spotify is introducing a new feature that'll play music based on your financial situation. Would you let AI pick your baby's name? A lot of parents have been asking chatbots for help with one name that keeps popping up, and now Alara has suddenly become the baby name of the year, except AI didn't invent it. It found it on Reddit, where it's been talked about for years. Okay, so what were some of the worst new gadgets at this week's Consumer Electronics Show? There was a lollipop that plays music through your teeth when you bite down on it, or the internet-connected treadmill with a built-in AI coach that can yell at you to go faster, but also collects all your biometric data. But it was Samsung's new talking AI fridge that had most people scratching their heads. That's what's trending. I'm Christian Chase.

0: traveling through another decade. The year once again is 1966.
1: One unrelated item Congress may have to consider concerns an incident with America's space activities. A Watsonville, California man, John Karchus, scratched his grandson's name on the Surveyor 1 spacecraft and then announced to the world after its moon landing,
2: "I, John Karchus, do hereby lay claim to that part of the Earth's satellite, the moon, which is within the radius of 10 miles in all directions from the spot where Surveyor 1 landed on the ocean of storms, Oceanus Rosellanum."
1: Mr. Karchus added that he plans to charge Americans $1 and all foreign nationals $1 million per person to visit his portion of the moon. That is, if no laws are passed prohibiting private citizens from claiming land on celestial bodies.
3: I've claimed a little.

department. The year is 1966, and the rumors are flying that TWA boss Howard Hughes is losing control of his airline. It's predicted that he'll sell his TWA stock at $86 a share. Some people say as soon as he does, the stock will drop to a fraction of that amount. Sources say he'll move to Las Vegas, cash out with roughly $546 million from the deal, and he'll put that into gambling casinos. Of course, it's only a rumor. In lousy news, the fighting is continuing in Vietnam. At this point, there is little hope for a quick end to the war. And in this year of 1966, Bob Dylan was nearly killed last week when he crashed his Triumph motorcycle in upstate New York, suffering broken vertebrae, a concussion, and severe deep cuts. Bob, we're going to send this song out to you in hope that you heal. Just

0: 1966 will continue in a moment from a place where history is only a rumor.
1: From the Fox Sports Studios in Los Angeles, here's Steve DeSager.
2: At tonight's World Cup game in New Jersey, Norway superstar Erling Haaland has scored. It's now 2-0 Norway over Senegal. The game is in the 53rd minute. The late contest will be on FS1 in the Bay Area, 11 p.m. Eastern Time, Jordan, Algeria. Depending on that result, Argentina, which qualified for the round of 32 today, could be clinching its group title tonight. Argentina 2-0 so far in the tournament. A 2-0 winner in Dallas today against Austria. Both goals from Lionel Messi. France's Kylian Mbappe with two goals in a 3-0 victory over Iraq. That was in Philadelphia, which saw some heavy rain and a lightning delay at halftime of over 2 hours. Update, Norway's lead now 2-1 against Senegal after 53 minutes. American star Christian Pulisic returned to full practice after the calf injury. And the Dallas Mavericks' new head coach will be Dusty May from Michigan.
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4: I'm Daniel Woods. The best seniors in West Virginia high school football are off to the next level, wrapping their prep careers with the North-South All-Star Football Classic. And the North owns bragging rights for the next year, dominating 34-7 behind a stifling defense and potent passing game. North head coach Nick Male of Philip Barber says they brought together players from all over the state and created something special in a short period of time.
5: We had 35 kids from 23 different high schools. You know, just within a week, we built a culture that, you know, they're playing like brothers and had each other's back and doing everything that team you would expect to do back home. So I'm just super proud of them and, you know, super impressed of the young men that they are.
4: University's Jack Beyer earned most valuable player honors for the North, scoring touchdowns as a receiver, rusher, and passer after showing off his versatility for the Hawks in the fall. He says he didn't expect to get so many opportunities, but it felt good to show off what he knew he could do.
6: It was awesome. I mean, all week we've been getting prepped with doing a bunch of different things, a lot of trick plays, a lot of different sets, offensive, defensive, flipping around. So I think being able to take what I did there and kind of come and apply it down here means a lot.
4: Herbert Hoover's Blake Fisher received MVP recognition for the South team. You can read a full recap of the action at WVMetroNews.com. Morgantown's Madison Wiseman is this year's West Virginia High School Softball Player of the Year, selected by the State Sports Writers Association. Wiseman led the Mohegans to the first state championship in program history, going 22-5 in the pitching circle with a 1.23 earned run average and batting .484 with 25 runs batted in. She saved her best for last, throwing every inning for the Mohegans in the state tournament, not allowing a single run on the way. She'll continue her softball career in college at Robert Morris University next year. The West Virginia baseball team continues to add through the transfer portal, securing the commitment of William and Mary outfielder Chase Ecker. Ecker made 48 starts in center field as a true freshman for the Tribe this season, batting .244 with 18 RBI and 27 stolen bases without being caught. He comes to Morgantown with 3 years of eligibility remaining. And the College World Series comes down to a final game today with Oklahoma and North Carolina tied at one game apiece in the National Championship Series. The Tar Heels forced Game 5 with a 6-2 win Sunday. Freshman Caden Glauber threw 5 scoreless innings out of the bullpen. The final college baseball game of the season is tonight at 7.
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7: Here for Slurp Forecast, we will dry things out tonight and into Tuesday, and outside of some fog to start the day tomorrow, looking nice for the afternoon. I'm First Alert Meteorologist Dylan Godet.
0: WFGH. The year is 1966. Welcome back.
8: This is Richard Iser, United Press International in Houston. Dr. Michael E. DeBakey, famed heart surgeon of the Methodist Hospital here in Houston, confirmed this afternoon at 4 o'clock Houston time that a left ventricle bypass operation was performed by him at this hospital this morning, and the patient's immediate post-operative condition is good.

wild thing, I think I love you. But I wanna know for sure.

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But I want.

0: right, it's time for Billy Stewart's voice lesson. 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Here we go.
1: La la.
0: Well, that's good.
1: La,
0: hold it. Hold it. Hold it. Very nice. Next.
1: La la. La la la la la.
0: All right. Let's roll the tongue just a
1: la,
0: little bit.
1: La la la.
0: It's good practicing, baby. That was an iffy one.
1: La la la.
0: Ah, yes. It's good, Billy. It's good. Give me the tongue.

Yeah! Get him now! Hey, no extra charge for the grunt on this record either. Mr. Billy Stewart now, Summertime!

0: stepped on his toe there at the end. Outside of that, it was a great song. Billy Stewart in Summertime on Live from the 60s. Television, please. All right. One of my all-time fave shows right here. I love this. Perry Mason enters the courtroom, takes one look at the sap on the witness stand, realizes he's in trouble. The show never ceases to amaze me. You know that?
1: 1966 will return in a moment. After these words from the future.
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3: I'm Michelle Pulino on Amazon Prime. Oh, what fun.
4: Where is Mom?
3: Michelle Pfeiffer stars as Claire Clouster, the glue that holds her chaotic, lovable family together every holiday season. But this year, her grown kids and distracted husband get swept up in their own seasonal dramas and leave their mom behind. So she sets out on an adventure of her own and rediscovers what the holidays mean when you're finally free. On Netflix, Jay Kelly. George Clooney is a fading movie star who hopes to reconnect with his youngest daughter before she leaves for Europe, but she'd rather spend time with friends. This leads him to embark on a journey of self-discovery, confronting both past and present. Adam Sandler co-stars. In theaters, Five Nights at Freddy's 2. 1 year has passed, the stories about what transpired at Freddy Fazbear's Pizza have been twisted into a campy local legend, inspiring the town's first ever Fozfest. But events transpire that unleash a long-forgotten horror. That's Fox on Film on Fox News.

from the 60s. I'm the real Don Steele. Rumor has it that the Beatles' final performance will be up in San Francisco in Candlestick Park. Insiders say that this will be the last song that they ever perform live.

0: 1966 and you're traveling through time, your next stop will be
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2: What did you search for online this year, or have you already cleared your history? Google released its annual Year in Search list, and K-pop Demon Hunters was at the top in the U.S. Labubu, government shutdown, and tariffs were also in the top 10. Pedro Pascal was one of the most searched actors globally, and the biggest viral dish was the hot honey cottage cheese sweet potato beef bowl. Gross. That's what's trending. I'm Jen Clark.
3: Fort Gay,
4: Fallsburg,
3: Louisa,
4: Lavalette,
3: Webbville,
4: Westmoreland,
3: Crum,
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3: Wayne.
5: The station that covers Wayne and Lawrence counties. We're WFGH Fort Gay and a whole lot more.
6: I'm Tom Rigotti. President Trump is warning Iran about misbehaving during a 60-day negotiating period. Fox's Jared Halperin has more from the White House.
7: The U.S. is waiving sanctions for 60 days, allowing Iran to sell and export oil. And President Trump says the unfreezing of Iranian assets could also be a benefit to American farmers. Still, the president warns if Iran does not live up to the memorandum of understanding, he will do what he has to do.
6: Federal officials are announcing two more arrests in the plot to target the UFC Freedom 250 fight at the White House last weekend. Fox's David Spunt reports.
8: Investigators tell Fox News the alleged plan was to use drones with explosives to hit buildings near the event, which would force a mass evacuation and steer crowds toward a pre-staged sniper team.
6: Seven suspects have now been arrested. Investigators believe there are still more out there. 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
9: West Virginia Metro News. I'm Chris Lawrence. A pilot walked away after his plane crash landed in Wyoming County. The incident occurred Sunday morning at the Wyoming County Airport's Key Field. According to the Sheriff's Department, they got a call from the Air Traffic Control Tower in Indianapolis saying the plane was experiencing trouble and needed to make an emergency landing. The tower called back short time later to say they'd lost contact with the plane, but regained it, and it had crash-landed. The pilot was the only one on board and was not injured. State Department of Transportation looking at suggestions in a recent audit to tighten their belt. Transportation Secretary Stephen Todd Rumbaugh provided an update to the Joint Standing Committee on Finance.
10: When I first came into office, we knew there were a lot of things that we were not doing very efficiently. So we put together folks from out in the districts, folks from central office, and we started our own program internally, letting them analyze things and look at things and come up with an efficiency plan.
9: And he said they're also working through an independent auditor's analysis of ways to improve efficiency and have identified about $50 million in potential savings. Governor Patrick Morrissey and U.S. Senator Shelley Moore Capito will be in attendance today in Randolph County for a ribbon cutting on the most recent section of Corridor H to be completed. That stretch from Kearns to Parsons leaves only two stretches left to be built. The sensitive area, Parsons to Davis and Thomas, and from Wardensville to the Virginia border. You're listening to Metro News, the voice of West Virginia. Somers County Sheriff's deputies say a woman found at a disturbance call over the weekend is wanted in Virginia. 36-year-old Cassandra Wood was arrested after that disturbance over the weekend near the Fox Addition. She was listed as a fugitive and taken into custody. She's in the Southern Regional Jail awaiting extradition. A man operating a tractor was killed in Cabell County. Authorities say Howard Lawthorne of Huntington died when the machine he was operating Saturday rolled over an embankment near Camp Branch Road. From the Metro News Anchor Desk, I'm Chris Lawrence.
11: Your first alert forecast, we will dry things out tonight and into Tuesday, and outside of some fog to start the day tomorrow, looking nice for the afternoon. I'm First Alert Meteorologist Dylan Godet.
12: I'm Wild Young, and this is the TMZ Minute. Ryan Reynolds joked about his and Blake Lively's legal battle with Justin Baldoni during SNL 50, playfully responding to a question of how are you with, great, why, what have you heard? Blake has, of course, accused Baldoni of harassment while he's suing them for defamation. And the high-profile feud shows no signs of slowing down. Aubrey Plaza made her first public appearance since her husband, Jeff Baena, died by suicide in January. She introduced Miley Cyrus and Brittany Howard's performance during SNL 50 on Sunday. Plaza previously skipped the Golden Globes after Baena's passing, asking for privacy during the difficult time. Actor Kim Se-Run's cause of death has been revealed as suicide, according to police. A friend discovered the Netflix star at home with no suicide note left behind. She was only 24 years old. I'm Wild Young, and that was the TMZ Minute.
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Department. 1969, the final year of this magical decade. Lots of new discoveries. Yep, as a result of them, the FCC is voting 6-1 to propose banning cigarette commercials on radio and television. They make their proposal on the grounds that cigarette smoking is a serious, unique danger to public health. Shocking news, huh? Men are pleased. Women's dresses and skirts are about 9 to 10 inches above the knee. Barbers aren't too crazy about the fact that men's hair is getting longer. Let's face it, fewer haircuts. If you're going out to the movies tonight, you might want to catch some hot ones. Yellow Submarine is a big one, starring the Beatles. And then there's Bullet, starring Steve McQueen and Ally McGraw. Barbara Streisand and Funny Girl. And then pop on over and check out The Night They Raided Minsky's. There are all kinds of new deodorants on the market. Everyone's trying to get the strongest thing they can these days because the heat is on in 1969. Jerry Butler agrees.

0: 1969 will continue in a moment from a place where history is only a rumor.
1: Welcome to American Biker Minute. The Veterans Administration has seen through biker eyes. My personal experience at the VA during the past 5 years. Today on American Biker Minute, Jeff Ryan for American Biker Minute. Full disclosure, ABM is presently in the system. In the last 5 years, my primary care doctor has changed 7 times. Back in January, right after my house fire, unable to make the VA iClinic appointment, I called to respectfully cancel so another vet could have the place. I waited for 1 hour, 15 minutes for one of 3 people inside a 100-square-foot office to pick up the phone. Government leaders, the moral of the story is don't send us off to do your filthy work if you're not willing to cover the collateral damage. American Biker Minute, your passport to the open road on two wheels.
2: No, Netflix is not adding an After Dark category, but so many people have been duped by the viral hoax that Netflix had to republish its policies about streaming adult content. It's just more proof that some folks will believe anything, like the rumor this week that Spotify is introducing a new feature that'll play music based on your financial situation. Would you let AI pick your baby's name? A lot of parents have been asking chatbots for help with one name that keeps popping up, and now Alara has suddenly become the baby name of the year. Except AI didn't invent it. It found it on Reddit, where it's been talked about for years. Okay, so what were some of the worst new gadgets at this week's Consumer Electronics Show? There was a lollipop that plays music through your teeth when you bite down on it, or the internet-connected treadmill with a built-in AI coach that could yell at you to go faster, but also collects all your biometric data. But it was Samsung's new talking AI fridge that had most people scratching their heads. That's what's trending. I'm Christian Chase.

0: 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You're traveling through another decade. And now, submitted for your approval, the year 1969.
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2: Thank you so very much for being here. Got a news flash just in. Police and students are battling it out in Berkeley, California in this year of 1969. Governor Reagan is mad at the students, calls their antics guerrilla warfare, and plans to call in the National Guard. Watch out, Ronnie's upset. Got a double shot of BS&T for you now with David Clayton Thomas to sing.

0: 1969 will return in a moment after these words from the future.
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3: The World Cup's late-night game starts at 11 p.m. Eastern Time on FS1. The Bay Area will host Jordan versus Algeria. Depending on the result, Argentina could be winning its group title tonight. Argentina's 2-0 in the tournament after a 2-0 win over Austria in Dallas today. Lionel Messi with both goals. Then France, now 2-0, got two goals from Kylian Mbappe and a win over Iraq 3-0. There was a lightning delay there in Philadelphia at halftime for over 2 hours. Norway is now 2-0 after holding on 3-2 against Senegal in New Jersey. Erling Haaland with two goals in the second half. American star Christian Pulisic returned to full practice after a calf injury. The Dallas Mavericks' new coach will be Dusty May from Michigan. In baseball, the Dodgers lead in the bottom of the ninth at Minnesota 2-1. The Cubs at Mets game was rained out. Milwaukee won in 10 innings, 2-1 at Cincinnati. Victories for Detroit and Kansas City.
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4: A former Mountaineer is an NBA champion. Deuce McBride was a key cog off the bench for the NBA champion New York Knicks. He played in all 19 playoff games, averaging 5.6 points and 1.2 assists in 17.5 minutes per game. That was after a regular season in which he averaged 12 points per game in 41 regular season contests. McBride on the payoff of becoming a champion.
5: The long nights in the gym, my dad, my older brother, you know, the times in the backyard, you know, all the coaches, like, it was like a whirlwind of emotions just thinking about, you know, how long of a road and journey it's been, and, you know, it's surreal. Everybody always tells you, you know, never focus on the end goal. Always focus on the process, doing it right every day. And truthfully, that's the right way to do it. It's, you can't get too ahead of yourself. You can't get too high and too low. And I think, you know, my journey sells that. You know, I start off not playing a lot and then work my way into the rotation and become a key piece. And, man, it's just such a great feeling to be able to know where I started from and where we've been able to accomplish. So we're just getting started.
4: And as far as being a part of the first Knicks championship team in decades,
5: I mean, 53 years, I'm just so appreciative of, you know, everybody that's been rocking with us since the beginning, all the fans, lifelong fans that, you know, send us videos and shout us out and come up to us on the streets. Like, it's for you guys, so we really appreciate it.
4: Former Mountaineer Deuce McBride after the ticker tape parade in Manhattan. McBride recently signed a long-term contract extension with the Knicks and looks to be a vital part of the future of that franchise as the New York Knicks are NBA champions. With the Golden Blue Report, I'm Kyle Wiggs, Metro News Sports.
6: Here for slurred forecast, we will dry things out tonight and into Tuesday, and outside of some fog to start the day tomorrow, looking nice for the afternoon. I'm First Alert Meteorologist Dylan Godet.
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7: I'm a farmer. I don't know how to speak to 20 people at one time, let alone a crowd like this. This is the largest group of people ever assembled in one place. 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
1: Creepy stuff there as the Riddler and the Batman. This week, Quentin called Paul weak sauce on a podcast. Now the Batman director Matt Reeves coming to bat for Paul on X, calling him an incredible actor and an incredible person.
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1: And if you've got $100,000 lying around, well, we've got a story for you. That's the expected cost at a British auction for the writing desk of J.R.R. Tolkien, the legendary author of the Lord of the Rings books, the very desk where much of those works were conceived. For CBS Entertainment, I'm Matt Wolf.

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1: Well, the rumors are flying that this group is slowly coming to an end. The boys are starting to argue a little bit. We hope it doesn't happen. Here are

0: Hi, this is Merlin Olsen, the defensive tackle, part of the Los Angeles Rams' fearsome foursome. And you are live from the 60s with the real Don Steele.
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2: 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She wanted to hear some Crosby, Stills, Nash, and Young. We're going to do it for Sweet Judy Blue Eyes.

0: 1969, and you're traveling through time, your next stop will be the future.
1: What did you search for online this year, or have you already cleared your history? Google released its annual Year in Search list, and K-pop Demon Hunters was at the top in the U.S. Labubu government shutdown and tariffs were also in the top 10. Pedro Pascal was one of the most searched actors globally, and the biggest viral dish was the hot honey cottage cheese sweet potato beef bowl. Gross. That's what's trending. I'm Jen Clark.

0: 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I'm the real Don Steele, and remember, the love you take is equal to the love you make. 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
6: 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Jesse the cowgirl loves that her owner, Bonnie, still plays with her. Meanwhile, abandoned toys like Woody live a harsh existence on the streets, as so many kids have replaced their old-fashioned toys with mesmerizing screens. Bonnie's parents have sought to keep her childhood screen-free, but everything changes when they get her a tablet. Content concerns include toilet humor, Bugs Bunny-style gender mix-ups, toy romance, and mild interjections. Still, the story feels poignant and resonant. So we're giving Toy Story 5 a 3.5 out of 5 for family friendliness. 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I'm Adam Holtz, Plugged In Movie Review by Focus on the Family.
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7: 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Now the Batman director Matt Reeves coming to bat for Paul on X, calling him an incredible actor and an incredible person.
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7: And if you've got $100,000 lying around, well, we've got a story for you. That's the expected cost at a British auction for the writing desk of J.R.R. Tolkien, the legendary author of the Lord of the Rings books, the very desk where much of those works were conceived. For CBS Entertainment, I'm Matt Wolf.
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11: I'm Michelle Polino on Amazon Prime. 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
12: Where is Mom?
11: Michelle Pfeiffer stars as Claire Clouster, the glue that holds her chaotic, lovable family together every holiday season. But this year, her grown kids and distracted husband get swept up in their own seasonal dramas and leave their mom behind. So she sets out on an adventure of her own and rediscovers what the holidays mean when you're finally free. On Netflix, Jay Kelly. George Clooney is a fading movie star who hopes to reconnect with his youngest daughter before she leaves for Europe, but she'd rather spend time with friends. This leads him to embark on a journey of self-discovery, confronting both past and present. Adam Sandler co-stars. In theaters, Five Nights at Freddy's 2. 1 year has passed, the stories about what transpired at Freddy Fazbear's Pizza have been twisted into a campy local legend, inspiring the town's first ever Fozfest. But events transpire that unleash a long-forgotten horror. That's Fox on Film on Fox News.
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14: News. I'm Ted Lindner. President Trump warning Iran about misbehaving during a 60-day negotiation period. Fox's Jared Halpern with more.
15: The U.S. is waiving sanctions for 60 days, allowing Iran to sell and export oil. And President Trump says the unfreezing of Iranian assets could also be a benefit to American farmers. Still, the president warns if Iran does not live up to the memorandum of understanding, he will do what he has to do.
14: And federal officials are announcing 2 more arrests in the plot to target the UFC Freedom 250 fight at the White House last weekend. Fox's David Spunt.
16: Investigators tell Fox News the alleged plan was to use drones with explosives to hit buildings near the event, which would force a mass evacuation and steer crowds toward a pre-staged sniper team.
14: 7 suspects have now been arrested. Investigators believe there's still more out there. 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
17: West Virginia Metro News. I'm Chris Lawrence. The National Weather Service has issued an extensive flood watch for a large part of West Virginia for today. Forecasters say the rain all across the state may get heavy enough to cause flash flooding, and runoff could flow overflow rivers, creeks, streams, and other low-lying spots that are often flood-prone. The watch covers Marion to Mercer County and from state line in the west to the state line in the east. Panhandles are not included in the watch, but it runs through tonight with the potential for heavy downpours just about anywhere else in the state. this afternoon. A Bridgeport woman is headed to federal prison for theft. 42-year-old Christina Nolte was given the year-long prison term in order to pay more than $350,000 in restitution for taking public money. Nolte is a physician's assistant and, according to court documents, falsified medical records and filed for and received disability benefits from the VA and then used that disability status to get just over $242,000 in federal student loans forgiven. WVU's Board of Governors standing by the Davis College of Agriculture for now. Board member Terry Hauser says there's a lot of problems there.
12: We've got issues the Davis College with. It's been called a toxic work environment. We've got, a faculty that feels like information is not transparent.
17: Instead of an attrition path, though, the board wants the new provost to take a look at the college. You're listening to Metro News, the voice of West Virginia. There's controversy in Morgantown about a proposed redevelopment project called the East End Village. James Giuliani sold the 10-acre parcel that had 58 homes at one time 6 years ago for $11.8 million, and the land was sold with the goal of establishing mixed-use development. But now he claims the Monongahela County Commission and County Development Authority illegally sold land within that 10 acres, that he will pursue all legal avenues to stop the transaction. From the Metro News Anchor Desk, I'm Chris Lawrence.
18: Here for slurred forecast, we will dry things out tonight and into Tuesday, and outside of some fog to start the day. Tuesday looking nice for the afternoon. I'm First Alert Meteorologist Dylan Godet.
19: Welcome to American Biker Minute. The contractor pulled a bait and switch on a replacement garage door yesterday afternoon, nearly took out one of our two bikes. Fooled again. Today on American Biker Minute, Jeff Ryan for American Biker Minute. Cheap garage doors, original made in America door, had the equivalent of a quarter million road miles without incident. Who even knew they made garage doors and shipped them from over there to here? If we don't have to ship them halfway around the world, can't they be made cheaper in America? A super cheaply made silver dollar size part of cast plastic caused the motor to freeze, bending several of the cheap garage door panels. Many of us have heard stories of Chinese factory workers laughing about the cheap parts they're making destined for delivery to the USA. We're doing our best to not be fooled again. American Biker Minute, your passport to the open road and two wheels.
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21: You're off your mark, Wolf.
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22: I'm terribly sorry. Okay.
21: Yeah.
22: Okay, all right, listen.
21: All right, cut. Look, Wolf, you got to be on your mark when you say your lines, okay? Forget it. Lunch, 1 hour. Lunch.
22: Wait a minute.
21: Come on, let's go.
22: Hold on. You ever have the feeling you were in a movie? You know, perhaps you've had the feeling that I was in a movie. I'm going to play a record right now. Put this one on. We're going to play a regular.
23: Wolfman Jack.

0: cost, huh? Not even into money, huh?
1: Nope, just regular pocket.
0: You sure it was mine in the back, number five?
1: In the back, lost.
0: Yeah, okay. All right. Man, I just got to stop playing the horses. I tell you, it seems I always pick the slow one. I mean, this one it's just terrible. The horse was so slow that the jockey kept a diary of the trip.
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3: Welcome to American Biker Minute. ABM is doubling down. Today's show may be a lifesaver for operators of both cages and motorcycles. Hey, it's your life. Today on American Biker Minute, Jeff Ryan. For American Biker Minute, ABM is doubling down regarding riding in the far right lane of any interstate highway system near any exit off-ramp, especially ramps leading to a theme park, service stations, or an outlet mall. Riding in the far right lane, two cages cut across are right away, left to right across two lanes to reach the exit ramp after our bikes were already past the ramp entrance. Yep, through the rubber, metal shards, and across the grass. Never ride side by side with cages, especially on the super slab, and never near any exit.
4: Warning.
3: Hey, it's your life.
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3: American Biker Minute, your passport to the open road on two wheels.
0: What is that? Excuse me just for a second here. This is real radio. I got to find out what this is. Just a minute. Hold on a minute. What now?
6: Frommel Malvin Proudroy.
0: Okay. He said Frommel Ramble Proudroy. I thought I heard him right. Anyway, oh, the heck with him. Let's

0: pretty baby, can't get enough of your love. Hey, hold it, hold it. Hey, wait a minute. Hey. Just a little minute here to thank today's drummer for the show. Old Slip Snare Higgins. Let's have a little applause, please.
1: Good old Slip.
2: Thanks a lot. Hey, thanks
0: no,
2: a
0: I lot. Really mean it, man. You've been great today. Just absolutely fantastic. Thanks, Slip.
2: Gotta get out now.
0: Slip's gotta leave right now. He's got a gig at the Slam Room in Vegas. So...

0: it's sure been acting sick lately, you know. Well, what the heck, I'll just take this specimen glass I got and go over to that vet later on and have it checked out. Wait a minute, where'd it go? Where'd it go? Doggone, I knew I put the glass right here on the table.
1: Oh, God!
0: Ah! Oh, did you find my glass, Mike? Well, what the heck, I always can get another one, you know. Oh, telephone, where am I? Hello, who's this on the Wolfman telephone?
2: Even a man whose heart is pure and says his prayers by night may change to a wolf when the wolfbane blooms. Is full and bright. Or maybe he already is a Wolfman. I'm talking about Wolfman Jack, friends. Now, you stay right here for the pride and joy of radio and catch old Wolfman Jack. This is Jim Spiders and Snake Stafford saying, you're not going to get a better show.
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6: Oh.
5: In the 2001 heist caper Ocean's 11, George Clooney, Brad Pitt, Matt Damon, and Julia Roberts team up to rob a nasty casino owner of $150 million. Now, typically, we frown on theft. But as heist movies almost always do, Ocean's 11 stylishly invites us to sympathize with these suave criminals' elaborate plan to bilk an even more deserving crook out of his fortune. It's a morally relative exercise in looking past the lesser of two evils. Other content concerns in this PG-13 movie include profanity, drinking, gambling, and revealing clothes. So we're giving Ocean's 11 a 2.5 out of 5 for family friendliness. 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I'm Adam Holtz for Plugged In by Focus on the Family.
8: 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I'm Michelle Pulino on Amazon Prime. Elwood Fun.
9: Where is Mom?
8: Michelle Pfeiffer stars as Claire Clouster, the glue that holds her chaotic, lovable family together every holiday season. But this year, her grown kids and distracted husband get swept up in their own seasonal dramas and leave their mom behind. So she sets out on an adventure of her own and rediscovers what the holidays mean when you're finally free. On Netflix, Jay Kelly. George Clooney is a fading movie star who hopes to reconnect with his youngest daughter before she leaves for Europe, but she'd rather spend time with friends. This leads him to embark on a journey of self-discovery, confronting both past and present. Adam Sandler co-stars. In theaters, Five Nights at Freddy's 2. 1 year has passed, the stories about what transpired at Freddy Fazbear's Pizza have been twisted into a campy local legend, inspiring the town's first ever Fozfest. But events transpire that unleash a long forgotten horror. That's Fox on Film on Fox News.
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12: The late night game at the World Cup is underway in the Bay Area. It's on FS1, scoreless early with Jordan versus Algeria. Argentina went to 2-0 today with a win in Dallas, 2-0 over Austria. Lionel Messi with both goals. France got two goals from Kylian Mbappe and a 3-0 win over Iraq. Heavy rain at times for that game in Philadelphia, and there was a lightning delay at halftime of over 2 hours. In New Jersey, Norway now 2-0, held on 3-2 against Senegal. Erling Haaland, two goals in the second half. American star Christian Pulisic returned to full practice after his calf injury. The Dallas Mavericks' new coach will be Dusty May from Michigan. Trae Young will re-sign with the Wizards, and Minnesota is trading Julius Randle to the Nets. Oklahoma has won the College World Series 13-2 over North Carolina tonight. Milwaukee's Brewers won in 10 innings, 2-1 at Cincinnati. Dodgers 2-1 over the Twins.
13: Metro News Sports. I'm Daniel Woods. The best seniors in West Virginia high school football are on to the next level. With the conclusion of the North-South All-Star Football Classic on Saturday, a 34-7 win for the North team. University's Jack Beyer continued to show his versatility, scoring 3 touchdowns, 1 passing, 1 rushing, and 1 receiving. He says he wasn't necessarily expecting to get the opportunity to do so much, but he was proud to show off what he's capable of.
14: It was awesome. I mean, all week we've been getting prepped with doing a bunch of different things, a lot of trick plays, a lot of different sets, offensive, defensive, flipping around. So I think being able to take what I did there and kind of come and apply it down here means a lot.
13: Beyer was named the North Team MVP with 46 yards of total offense in those three touchdowns. Herbert Hoover's Blake Fisher received South MVP honors. Morgantown High School's Madison Wiseman is West Virginia's top high school softball player for 2026 after leading the Mohegans to a state championship in Class Quad A. Wiseman was 22-5 in the pitching circle with a 1.23 earned run average. She also batted .484 and drove in 25 runs this season to earn the recognition from the West Virginia Sports Writers Association. And the West Virginia baseball team continues to add through the transfer portal for 2027, picking up a commitment from William & Mary outfielder Chase Ecker. He made 48 starts in center field and stole 27 bases this season for the Tribe. You're listening to Metro News for 40 years, the voice of West Virginia. A blockbuster trade is complete in the National Hockey League. The Ottawa Senators trading captain Brady Tkachuk to the Florida Panthers to join his brother Matthew in exchange for the number 9 and number 25 picks in this Friday's NHL draft. Brady Tkachuk scored 22 goals and dished out 37 assists this season. He was the fourth overall pick by Ottawa in 2018. And Wyndham Clark is a two-time U.S. Open golf champion, winning at Shinnecock Hills over the weekend. He finished 4-under, leading wire-to-wire. With sports, I'm Daniel Woods.
3: Here's First Alert Forecast. We will dry things out tonight and into Tuesday. And outside of some fog to start the day, Tuesday looking nice for the afternoon. I'm First Alert Meteorologist Dylan Godet.

creatures felt love in their hearts, and the sound of music echoed through the land, and all was at peace. Yes, a little piece of Janice Ian.

0: for today's show were provided by Squeezy Silk Threads of Paris. I just want to remind
1: everybody that. Yours looks great.
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4: I'm Ashley DeBorkin with a Fox Celebrity Profile with Jesse Eisenberg and Dominic Sessa of the magic-filled third installment in the Now You See Me franchise, Now You See Me, Now You Don't. Jesse, I'll start with you. What is the comfort level you have with this character just compared to any other roles that you just love to revisit him?
5: Yeah, I mean, it's not just that this is like the third movie that I feel comfortable with it. Like, from the first week of filming the first Now You See Me, I felt immediately, like, really happy playing this part.
4: What would your magician stage name be? If you could just come up with it for you, not your character.
6: Probably like Sensational Sessa or something. Like
7: oh, of course.
4: Nice.
6: Yeah. Alliteration is kind of key.
1: And
4: yes.
1: Eyes in the back of my head.
6: Eyes in back of my head.
1: Yes.
4: Those are great, though. I also want to talk movie magic. So what was the first movie you saw where you thought, how did they do that? That is movie magic.
5: Quick Change, Bill Murray was in it.
6: Probably like the first Gladiator movie.
4: Ashley DeVorkin, Fox News.

You wish somebody was there with you? Well, someone you could call maybe, huh? Could you call somebody? Oh, you wish the comfort of a special cohort, a sensuous person of a sort. Well, you just get yourself comfortable there, and real toasty-like, 'cause your wolfman out of

from the Wolfman Book of Verse, chapter 340, section 6 or 7. Who remembers? It says, when the Wolfman finally comes to a place near Almonday, he will be greeted by only a few with labos in their hands, and they will kneel before him and touch his kneecap. Not because it's holy or anything, but because its skin is erotic. Yes, that's one passage I still don't like.

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1: Now listen, stay with us, because Lily on the show, Gloria Vanderbilt and Brooke Shields are going to be here to discuss the scientific importance of what's in their genes, and that should be very interesting. Right now, Aretha Franklin. Baby.

0: just why I respond to this person, caller that asked only moments ago this question. It's of a musical nature, of course, and being as hip as I am on the subject, you know, I'll now answer it, you know. The question reads, is the Whiff and Poof song about cutting the wind? And the answer is yes. It's probably the most tenderest of all the songs that ever handled that particular subject. Oh, telephone, where am I? Hello, who's this on the Wolfman telephone?
1: Hi, this is Tony Orlando. I just want to say hello to all my good friends. As much as you all love that good time music, then I know you'll be right here for the rock and roll of the Wolfman Jack Show. It all starts with Wolfman right here. He told me to tell you, he just can't do it without you, man.
2: Jeff Ryan for American Biker Minute. 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Motorcycles don't whine unless something is really wrong. Motorcycles may beat married life.
3: American Biker Minute.
2: Your passport to the open road on two wheels. On the air.

really hates to lose a good man, and that's why they've come up with their delayed re-enlistment program. Any former first-term airman who has been out of the Air Force for less than 3 months and who is considered qualified for immediate re-enlistment at the time of his separation can come back in at the same rank, you know. And he'll receive the usual re-enlistment bonuses and remain in the same job category. Now, for more information on the delayed re-enlistment program, you catch your Air Force recruiter, man. He's listed in the phone.

0: It's another one of them interested film projects I get involved in. It's going to be directed by that famous Italian genius, Franco Bafarelli. Remember Franco? It's one of them historical type art films, you see. It's about Catherine the Great, and it's called "And the Horse You Rode In On." You know, ought to cause a big stirrup in the industry, if you catch my drift.
1: And the wolf just keeps on coming.
2: Hey, ladies, it's time.

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And relax. I want you all to remember your body is as much a part of you as you are. There's nothing you can't do with it. Buy my books. Clear your mind and go within yourself and buy my books. Think only beautiful things and buy my books. 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Everybody up and exercise.

0: Dr. Clement's books are available everywhere. Buy his books. And be with us again for more inspirational exercise. Buy his books.
1: Oh, my. Hello, who's this on the Wolfman telephone?
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6: News. I'm Ted Lindner. President Trump warning Iran about misbehaving during a 60-day negotiation period. Fox's Jared Halpern with more.
7: The U.S. is waiving sanctions for 60 days, allowing Iran to sell and export oil. And President Trump says the unfreezing of Iranian assets could also be a benefit to American farmers. Still, the president warns if Iran does not live up to the memorandum of understanding, he will do what he has to do.
6: And federal officials are announcing two more arrests in the plot to target the UFC Freedom 250 fight at the White House last weekend. Fox's David Spunt.
8: Investigators tell Fox News the alleged plan was to use drones with explosives to hit buildings near the event, which would force a mass evacuation and steer crowds toward a pre-staged sniper team.
6: Seven suspects have now been arrested. Investigators believe there's still more out there. 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
9: I'm Matt Murphy, and this is the TMZ Minute. Mauricio Umanski suffered a broken clavicle while skiing in Colorado, but is now recovering. The Real Housewives of Beverly Hills alum shared the news on Instagram with hospital bed photos and x-rays of his injury. He also expressed gratitude for the paramedics and hospital staff. Sheryl Crow is ditching her Tesla, posting a farewell video on Instagram saying, quote, "You are who you hang with." Once a fan, even tweeting Elon Musk for tech help, she's now cutting ties, donating the sale money to NPR. John Goodman, a longtime SNL favorite, will miss the 50th anniversary special due to filming commitments overseas with Tom Cruise. Though he's hosted 13 times, third most ever, he can't break from production. He's disappointed, but the star-studded lineup, including Tom Hanks, Steve Martin, and Miley Cyrus, will keep the show packed with celebs. I'm Matt Murphy, and that was the TMZ Minute.
10: 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I'm first alert meteorologist Dylan Godet.
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twisted broadcast rubble that is American radio today, overlooking the Scissorville bottom feeder screwing about the AM and the FM dial, a beacon of radio light rises to lead the way. Go toward the light, children. Go toward the blues light. It's

0: Hello, boys and girls. Stay run here with the week singing rock, the hip shaking soul music, and the industrial strength rhythm and blues. I've got the music that will be moving through you like electricity. Going to go in through your ears, down through your bones, out through your feet, onto that dance floor. It's going to use you as a lightning rod. It's going to make you shake your tail feather. And I never forget, if the good Lord didn't want you to shake that tail feather, he never would have supplied you with them. Such an ample, wide, and expansive. Let's get right down to it. Take all your furniture over the front door and throw it out onto the front lawn. You won't be needed, I guarantee it. I want you to roll that carpet back. I want you to put on your shades. I want you to set the box on maximum blast, baby. This is the Bone Conduction Music Show.
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RJ Misha on the Bone Conduction Music Show. What happened back there? What did you hear that? I heard that. What? WTF, man? I don't know what happened. Fired that little, listened to the Bone Conduction Music Show, we call Sounder, too early. Tried to bring down Lonnie Mack part. WTF, man? You know, Awesome Tunes, Marginal Broadcast Technique, has been our sort of standard for, I don't know, close to 25 years. Why screw it up now? That's RJ Mischel right there. Please help. Up in front of that Lonnie Mack. Totally screwed up the ending of that one. But, hey, operator error, Jack. I was freshening my drink. Lost control. Cry, cry, cry is what we heard right there. Bob Malone gave us the Age of Steam. I don't want to go back to the Age of Steam. He's kind of a waxing nostalgic about the Age of Steam. No. The digital age is where it's at. And by the way, if you don't have a digital television converted yet or somewhere to get your TV set converted, shame on you. Those are rabbit ears. And that set of vice grips, you've got duct tape to the channel switcher, that's gone. That's the age of steam. We're in the digital age. From what I understand, they keep dragging this out. They were supposed to, all TV was supposed to be digital now, but they've sort of given you another extension after the extension you had, after the extension prior to the extension that you had for the extension that goes back maybe 5 years. So if you would do us all a favor and get yourself the converter box or get hip to the tip, that is cable. We can all have digital TV. But the age of steam, it's gone. And thank you, Jesus, for getting us out of the age of steam. We're now in the age of ones and zeros. Got it? I'm Theron X, and you were listening to me digitally on my website at Theron.com, and that's good. That's good. If this was steam, you wouldn't be listening to me now in Siam. They don't call it Siam anymore because it ain't the age of steam. Get it? But you can get me digitally 24/7 at Theron.com, and I say that's a good thing. Let's take Amendment 1, shall we? Congress shall make no law respecting an establishment of religion or prohibiting the free exercise thereof or abridging the freedom of speech or of the press or the right of the people peaceably to assemble and to petition the government for a redress of grievances. Thank you, forefathers. Let's do another Lonnie Mack. I feel like I owe him another one. I'm going to toss Lonnie Mack a bone because I screwed up that cry, cry, cry. Those of you that were listening that didn't just dial in right now, I kind of potted the song down and tried to end it too quickly, but that ain't going to happen on this one. Well, I don't think it will. I don't know. Who knows? You never know what's going to happen. It's the Bone Conduction Music Show, and here's yet one more time, Lonnie Mack on the Rockin'est Show on your radio.

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1: Hey, baby, come on in. The party's swinging. Me and Heather sit down. I don't

like that too, man. I love that Progresso Soup. That's a Progresso Soup baby on the Bone Conduction Music Show. That's a band called Blue Lunch out of Ohio, and I think they're Cleveland based. But I love this album cover called Live Not at the Copa. They're out in front of some, I guess you'd call a dive. Smoke-filled hellhole dive. On top, it says Copa. Very cool. This must have been a club called the Copa at one time. This ain't the Copa the Mafia used to hang out at. But anyway, there you go, man. Progresso Soup Baby on the Bone Conduction Music Show. Emil Justin gave us If Trouble Was Money, I'd Be Rich. O.V. Wright, I Don't Want to Sit Down. I did the Frog. I did the Boogaloo. I did the Frug. And now you're telling me to sit down. Muddy Waters, Bird Nest on the Ground. I don't know what that means. That must be some voodoo stuff from the south side of Chicago. Who knows? Maybe the deep, deep south. You find a bird nest on the ground, it's supposed to be good luck. I don't know. Beats me, man. Smokey Wilson and Dimples. I think that... and Lonnie Mack gave us Further On Up the Road. On the Bone Conduction Music Show, The Rockin'est Show on your radio. So we can dive back into the music. I come in here kind of a labor of love. I do a brand new four-hour iteration of the Bone Conduction Music Show where we play cool, cool music. And if you'd like to get on the show, if you're a musician, like these guys, Blue Lunch, I just played. I ran into them in a smoke-filled hellhole, coincidentally, and they slipped me a CD. You can mail me a CD. I'll tell you how to do that if you're a musician out there. All you got to do is hit me with an email. I'll give you a mailing address, snail mail post office address, so you can be on the Bone Conduction Music Show. And I would ask you, who wouldn't want to be on the Bone Conduction Music Show? 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

And she was just nice and kind to me in most every way. 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She was just nice, kind to me in most every way.

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cat's got a serious problem. That is Sean Pittman. Sean Pittman sending out a distress signal in Dallas. Up in front of distress signal, we checked out Powerhouse Band. That's Tom Principato's band. Checked out Sophronia B. And I want to play some more from these cats. George Lay is on this CD all over the place. John Lee Hooker gave us Decoration Day. Man, I got to tell you, that one got me. That one got me, man. He's at his baby's grave. And he hated when the Lord took his baby away. Aw, man. John Lee Hooker on the Rockin'est Show on the radio, Decoration Day. That's where they decorate the graves, you know, you get it? Gayla in front of that, that's Papa Chubby, and his wife Gayla on the Rockin'est Show on the radio. My real dad. Who's your daddy? I'm your daddy. The wig singeing rock, the hip-shaking soul music, and the industrial strength rhythm and blues. I'm Theron X. Yes, we do this all the time. 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
1: You know, people, a master of down and dirty barroom blues, Papa Chubby is back. 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
1: All right, folks, you're back with Bluesmobile Radio. Bronx-born, Papa Chubby began his musical career as a drummer, backing up punk poet Richard Hell. In 1992, Chubby entered a national blues contest in Long Beach, California, and he won. He's been on the road for around 200 gigs a year ever since. Papa Chubby, you'll remember as the master of stripped-down, dirty, loud bar band blues. Well, he doesn't alter a great formula. The release is called The Catfish, and here now, The Cut, Dirty Diesel.

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0: News. I'm Ted Lindner. Republicans leaning into their achievements to win the midterms. They're relying on President Trump to help get the message across. White House Press Secretary Caroline Levitt on Fox's Hannity says immigration and tax cuts are the GOP's bread and butter.
1: Secure borders, deporting the worst of the worst, violent, illegal, alien murderers and rapists from our country. Cutting taxes, which he did nearly 1 year ago. We're coming up on the 1 year anniversary of his historic One Big Beautiful Bill, the largest tax cut for working families and middle class Americans.
0: And a federal judge says top Justice Department officials could stay on the case against the man charged with the White House Correspondents' Dinner shooting. Attorneys for Cole Thomas Allen arguing Attorney General Todd Blanche and D.C. U.S. Attorney Jeanine Pirro should be disqualified because they were at the event, but the judge rejected that, ruling they're unlikely to be witnesses and don't meet the legal definition of victims. America's listening to Fox News.
2: I'm Kevin Uretsky, and this is the TMZ Minute. Cardi B continues to fuel romance rumors with NFL wide receiver Stephon Diggs as the two were seen in Miami Friday night. This isn't the first time the pair's been spotted together. Last week, the two were seen at a New York City nightclub. Shakira says the show can't go on in Lima, Peru tonight because she's in the hospital with abdominal pain. The singer-songwriter announced the news on Instagram, apologizing to her fans in the city because she's not able to perform. Despite canceling Sunday's show, Shakira says she's hopeful she'll be out Monday and ready to perform in the evening. And Snoop Dogg's teaching the next generation to dance like they're 90s rap stars because he was spotted moving and grooving with his grandkids Saturday night. The rapper was at Lucid Studios in Beverly Hills entertaining the little ones. I'm Kevin Uretsky, and that was your TMZ Minute.
3: 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We will dry things out tonight and into Tuesday, and outside of some fog to start the day. Tuesday looking nice for the afternoon. I'm first alert meteorologist Dylan Godet.
4: I'm Eben Brown. There's now an extra step to buying a handgun in Delaware. A new law is now on the books after a judge declines to restrain it pending a court battle. That requires anyone looking to buy a handgun in Delaware to first obtain a purchasing permit. That law passed along party lines in the Delaware state legislature, where Democrats hold the majority. But what many might find interesting is that despite this requirement of a purchasing permit, the state does not require permits for ownership of handguns or for openly carrying them, only to conceal carry. But at least for now in Delaware, to buy a gun, you need a permit, and to get the permit, you need to pass a background check, get fingerprinted, and complete a safety course. Second Amendment groups are suing over the law, claiming it's unconstitutional. A court recently ruled Delaware's law disallowing adults ages 18 to 20 from buying guns is out of bounds. And those are your bullet points. I'm Eben Brown, Fox News.
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about you, but that may be construed as a cruel and unusual punishment. But hey, that's the way she likes it. Lady Bianca on the Bone Conduction Music Show singing about her ugly man, Walter Wolfman Washington, and a tune called Funk Yard. This CD is not only cool top to bottom, but the cover shows a whole bunch of people standing around in front of a house in just a regular old neighborhood down New Orleans. And on the inside is no doubt a funk party going on. That's the implication. I got to tell you, that's what they do down there. They don't have to have a bar. They just got to have a house, man. They have a house party all the time down there, south of I-10. Powerhouse up in front of that Tom Principato's band. That was George Lay singing Nightlife on the Bone Conduction Music Show. Lordy, have mercy on my sweet young mojo. Too cool for school. It is the Bone Conduction Music Show. Only reason we can come in here and do this, the only reason, is because our key fits the door, Jack. About let's do Amendment 1 more time. Congress shall make no law respecting an establishment of religion or prohibiting the free exercise thereof or abridging the freedom of speech or of the press or the right of the people to peaceably assemble and to petition the government for redress of grievances. Thank you, forefathers. You know, I'll tell you, this is amazing. This document right here, Constitution of the United States of America, I've got the top 10, the Bill of Rights. I could just do every show and read Amendment 1. It's just so amazing when you read that somebody wrote that. James Madison put that together. Truly amazing stuff that our forefathers did that. And you know, so many people that they don't even know. They're just walking around the street like brain dead zombies. You know, I do another radio show. That's off on my site as well. If you get to Theron.com and you see a line there that says On the Edge with Theron, that's where we wake up the brain dead zombies. The brain dead zombies, we slap them. We go, wake up, zombie. We turn the heat down on the boiling frogs on the edge of a Theron. Right now, we're going to dive into a cat, Paul Wood. I don't know what he's doing. I heard from him in a while. He sent me a couple CDs, but he's probably out there on the left coast trying to make a living, going from Smokefield hellhole to Smokefield hellhole. Here he is with Blues Is My Business, Baby, and Business Is Good on the Bone Conduction Music Show.

That's for blues lovers everywhere. Thank you, Joe. Joe Zook, man, one of the deep, deep, deep New Jersey cats right there. I don't know much about this. Sounds like they were sitting around a living room. And these are my two of my favorite players. The third one I don't know much about. His name is J.S. Cheadle. And J.S., thank you very much for producing this cool, cool CD. Steve Geiger's wailing on the harp on this. Joe Zook on the guitars. It's called Blues Roots. And this is too cool for school. We're going to check out Amazing Grace in a bit here. That was the That's Life, Frank Sinatra hit. And Joe, keep up the good work. You deserve a raise, and I ain't just saying that. Up in front of that, You Think I'm Lying, R.J. Mischel. Robert Nighthawk down there on Maxwell Street, Chicago, Illinois. I, at one point, wrote a big, big, big honking letter to the, I think it was the Chancellor, University of Chicago, saying, don't be messing with Maxwell Street. They were going to take it down and I'll put a parking structure up or something. I think they still have a piece of it down there, but that used to be the place where all the blues cats, the deep blues cats, would go hang out. They'd sell ribs on the street. Nighthawk would be out there with an amp and a guitar just playing right in the, on the street as people were walking by, and that was recorded right there live on Maxwell Street. We checked out this time. The time has come. Paul Wood gave us Blues Is My Business, and business is good. Business is good down here on the Bone Conduction Music Show. We're open 24-7 at theyrun.com, where we're spinning the week's singing rock, shaking soul music. The industrial strength, rhythm, and blues. The only reason we can do that are these folks right here. These are the Blues Angels. The Blues Angels keep us alive and well. And we're so glad you're out there. Thank you for listening to the show. I'd like to hear from you. What is your story? Where are you right now? What are you doing? Give me an email. Let me know. We'd like to hear your sordid side of the story. Here's Tickets on Yourself, Baby, on the Bone Conduction Music Show.

arguably the greatest blues outfit in the history of mankind, the Muddy Waters Band. Muddy had it going on. We got them going on right here on the Bone Conduction Music Show. I'm ready, baby. And I'm ready to keep setting it out, laying it out. Jumping down, turning around, picking a bale of the blues on the Bone Conduction Music Show. Watermelon Slim in front of that, talking about his blue Freightliner. Cruising down the highway of life in his blue Freightliner. I dig them Freightliner trucks. If I had to do all over again, I'd be a dump truck driver. When I was a little kid, I always thought being a dump truck driver could be... How much cooler can that be when you're a little kid? You got a dump truck, you're dumping dirt out of the back in a sandbox, or you're seeing one going by and you think, man, I want to drive that thing. Then, of course, you grow up and you become a brain surgeon. Anyway, where was I? Mighty Joe Young. And by the way, if you're a brain surgeon, you can probably afford to buy a dump truck so you can still exercise your urge to be a dump truck driver and be a brain surgeon at the same time. But if you're a truck driver, probably not the other way around. Mighty Joe Young gave us Got My Mind on My Woman. J.W. Joan, baby, I got tickets on you. I want to thank you so very much for digging the show deep. I'd like you to email me, bcms@theron.com, bcms@theron.com. Make contact via email. Don't make human contact. Human contact is greatly overrated. I don't want you coming near me. Don't come to my house without calling. Don't get too close to me. But hey, do email me, okay? bcms@theron.com. That's what I did. How about you? Really simple. If you get to my site, theron.com, just hit the contact up there. And you know what else you can do? 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Hey, it's the Bone Conduction Music Show, and baby, you'd be insane to be any place else.

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1: Hey, wife tells you get rid of something, you get rid of it. That's right. I've only learned one thing in 20 years of marriage, and it's this. Happy wife, happy life. Hey, if you're married, you already know that. If you're not married, you better write it down, pal. And not on some flimsy piece of paper. You go out and get a stone tablet and a chisel. Be number 11 if you're counting them.
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0: I'm Ted Lindner. Republicans leaning into their achievements to win the midterms. They're relying on President Trump to help get the message across. White House Press Secretary Caroline Levitt on Fox's Hannity says immigration and tax cuts are the GOP's bread and butter.
1: Secure borders, deporting the worst of the worst violent, illegal, alien murderers and rapists from our country, cutting taxes, which he did nearly 1 year ago. We're coming up on the 1 year anniversary of his historic One Big Beautiful Bill, the largest tax cut for working families and middle class Americans.
0: And a federal judge says top Justice Department officials could stay on the case against the man charged with the White House Correspondents' Dinner shooting. Attorneys for Cole Thomas Allen, arguing Attorney General Todd Blanche and D.C. U.S. Attorney Jeanine Pirro should be disqualified because they were at the event, but the judge rejected that, ruling they're unlikely to be witnesses and don't meet the legal definition of victims. America's listening to Fox News.
2: Wild Young, and this is the TMZ Minute. Ryan Reynolds joked about his and Blake Lively's legal battle with Justin Baldoni during SNL 50, playfully responding to a question of how are you with, great, why, what have you heard? Blake has, of course, accused Baldoni of harassment while he's suing them for defamation. And the high-profile feud shows no signs of slowing down. Aubrey Plaza made her first public appearance since her husband, Jeff Baena, died by suicide in January. She introduced Miley Cyrus and Brittany Howard's performance during SNL 50 on Sunday. Plaza previously skipped the Golden Globes after Baena's passing, asking for privacy during the difficult time. Actor Kim Se-Run's cause of death has been revealed as suicide, according to police. A friend discovered the Netflix star at home with no suicide note left behind. She was only 24 years old. I'm Wild Young, and that was the TMZ Minute.
3: Your first alert forecast, we will dry things out tonight and into Tuesday. And outside of some fog to start the day, Tuesday looking nice for the afternoon. I'm first alert meteorologist Dylan Godet.
4: Welcome to American Biker Minute. One reason why visiting dads drop mom and the Rugrats off in Orlando, because it's a small world after all the time. Today on American Biker Minute, Jeff Ryan for American Biker Minute. Motorcycles, the number one legal form of escapism available to today's blue-collar, ordinary, average person. Totally unlike the theme park. Newser.com says a wheelchair-bound guy was awarded 8,000 Disney bucks after being trapped for hours while being subjected to a continuous loop of the song It's a Small World After All. Website claims this kiddie song plays throughout the Orlando theme park 24/7. A week of that is enough to make any biker want to stab his brain with a Q-tip. American Biker Minute, your passport to the open road on two wheels.
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6: Part of the Just Say Hell Yes generation, the Bone Conduction Music Show.

Down in Texas on that one. Lordy have mercy. That's Sean Pittman out of Texas, and that's got the Texas groove all over it. In fact, that made me want a big slab of beef ribs. And along that, check it out. New King in Town on the Bone Conduction Music Show. Muddy Waters in front of that Man Is Boy. And that is probably the only scene worth a damn in Risky Business with that crazed Scientologist. What's his name? Tom Scientologist? Tom Cruise, yeah. They're doing a party at the house. And all the girls are coming through the front door, and that song starts blasting. That's the only scene worth a damn. Well, the one in the with Rebecca De Mornay, I think, in the subway. Yeah, that was cool, too. But anyway, I digress. Muddy Waters, Man Is Boy on the Bone Conduction Music Show is what I'm trying to say. Louise Hofstad up in front of that Serves You Right to Suffer, covering the old... I think she's Danish. I don't know if she sings phonetically or what, but way cool stuff. Killer band. She's covering a John Lee Hooker tune. And there you have the John Lee Hooker original of It Serves You Right to Suffer, baby. Serves you right to sit around in that darkened room crying softly. With your hands across your face, elbows on your knees, no hope whatsoever at all. Excuse me, I digress you out one more time. Theron X sitting here on the Rockin' the Show on the radio, letting you know that you got it tuned into the week singing rock, hip shaking soul music, and industrial strength rhythm and blues. And we thank you for listening. Yeah, that's good stuff. I got to tell you, you know, when you study martial arts, a lot of times, those of you, and I think every kid should be involved in some type of martial art, self-defense. Every kid. They don't teach you that in school anymore. In fact, what they teach in school now is to be a sissy. You want to stand against that. But a lot of times you'll study a martial art, and, you know, God bless the martial artist, but, you know, you're punching the air for like 2 years before you learn anything seriously usable. Krav Maga is right out of the box. Seriously usable stuff on the street. Let's extract Amendment Number 1 from the United States Constitution, and courtesy of James Madison. Amendment 1, Congress shall make no law respecting an establishment of religion, or prohibiting the free exercise thereof, or abridging the freedom of speech, or of the press, or the right of the people peaceably to assemble and to petition the government for a redress of grievances. Thank you, forefathers. Let's dive into a CD that is worth the cover price, admission price, just for the CD cover alone. This is Galia, and when you flip the thing open, she's sitting on a big red couch with two little girls, and they look like all punked out noir, a family of three here, but they're actually a family of four, because Papa Chubby is her old man, and he produced this CD. Let's dig it deep, man. She said that Evil was her name on the Bone Conduction Music Show.

put on the Bone Conduction Music Show. And he's saying, blame it on the whiskey. You know, he talks about, well, first of all, have you noticed that the segues on tonight's program are, like, just sloppy as hell? I mean, man, I can't believe how sloppy they are. Well, I want you to blame it on the whiskey, okay? Yeah, he mentions in there, getting out of bed in the morning, the first thing he needs is a cigarette and some coffee to straighten him out. You know, I don't know if you ever smoked. I haven't smoked in, oh, man, last time I smoked was 1982. 1982. I quit smoking on July 4th, 4th of July, 6:10 p.m. For real. On July 4th in 1982. Now, let me tell you, though, before that, that's exactly what I did, man. I didn't get out of bed without having a cigarette in one hand, and then I had to go get to the coffee, and I was on my third cigarette by the time I did that. So if that's your situation, you probably want to knock that off. If I can quit, you can, too. But this isn't an anti-smoking show so much, as I just heard that line of that song. I remember what it used to be like to stick a cigarette in your face as soon as you got out of bed in the morning. Now I'm sticking one in the hole in my throat. I don't do it myself. My nurse does here, as I'm in this iron lung on the Bone Conduction Music Show. OV right in front of Blame It on the Whiskey. And we checked out Gonna Forget About You. That's an old soul classic. Right out of the church, man. Straight out of the church. Watermelon Slim gave us Bad Sinner. Gailey gave us She Said That Evil Was Her Name. Thank you. Thank you very much. I'm Theron X, and there ain't nothing evil about us. In fact, we're doing the blues work of the Lord down here on the Bone Conduction Music Show. Brand new four-hour iteration. 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It will all become abundantly clear. Hang on a second here. Oh, okay. Excuse me, I had to clear my throat. Now, everybody's listed on my website, by the way, that sports and sponsors this show. 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Go down, hit sponsors and supporters. You'll be pleasantly amazed at all the cool stuff on there. Let's move it along with yet one more. I'll blast off of this CD by Lady Bianca. This is called A Woman Never Forgets. This is There's No Getting Over You on the Bone Conduction Music Show.

He's high as a Georgia pine. He's going to keep on drinking until he loses his mind. You don't care if you have to drink it through a straw, just as long as it's easy on the draw. That is Sammy Cotton. Give me one more drink on the Bone Conduction Music Show. Now, Joe Zook in front of that hitting just about every genre of music with Amazing Grace on the Rockin'est Show on the radio. And I feel comfortable using a word like genre because I used to work in public radio. Or I was unceremoniously tossed out the door. This ain't no stinking public radio. This is real radio. RJ and me show, Old Nightcat, on the Bone Conduction Music Show. Slow Down with Louise Hofson. And Lady Bianca gave us There's No Getting Over You on the Rockin'est Show on the radio. I'm Theron Next, and I still got time to get to the track and get a bet in. That's if I can borrow 20 bucks off you. And maybe your sport coat in your car. I'll gas it up on the way back, I promise. Trust me. Hey, it's the Rockin'est Show on the radio, and you'd be insane to be anyplace else.

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1: Hey, I'm Elwood. We got Cece here. She's dusting off the vinyl and the cylinders and bringing old blues to life. What do you say, Sister Cece? What you got for me today?
2: Oh, how long, Elwood? How long has that evening train been gone? I got the answer to that after these messages. The song of a train long gone and a life done wrong. And it's one of the most covered blues songs ever. Leroy Carr released How Long, How Long in 1928, and with it influenced countless musicians to come.
3: How long, baby, how long?
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2: His song's been tenderized and jazzified by Ray Charles, jammed on by the Grateful Dead, and was a fixture in the Lomax sessions that brought together the legendary trio of Lead Belly with Sonny Terry and Brownie McGee.
5: Name of that song, what was that? Anyway, Brownie.
6: How long?
5: You learned it from whom?
6: From recording yesteryears.
5: Who made the recording?
6: Leroy Carr.
2: Leroy's understated style shaped everyone, from Robert Johnson and Count Basie to Nat King Cole and Memphis Slim. Leroy Carr lived fast, died young, and wore sharp suits. He met his guitar-picking partner, Scrapper Blackwell, through a love of bootleg liquor. How Long was their first recording, and it was an instant hit. So here they are with that long-lost train. Leroy Carr with Scrapper Blackwell, How Long Blues.
3: How long, baby?

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And it's deep down in my heart, baby, there lies an aching pain. For how I know, sometimes I feel so disgusting and I feel so blue that I hardly know what in this world, baby, just to do.

I call my baby back for how long?

0: From 1928, that was Leroy Carr and Scrapper Blackwell, How Long Blues. Now don't you be gone too long. I'm CeCe Ryder, and if you miss me, take a ride to thebluesmobile.com.
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2: News. I'm Ted Linder. Republicans lean into their achievements to win the midterms. They're relying on President Trump to help get the message across. White House Press Secretary Karoline Leavitt telling Fox's Hannity immigration and tax cuts are the GOP's bread and butter.
3: Secure borders, deporting the worst of the worst violent, illegal alien murderers and rapists from our country, cutting taxes, which he did nearly 1 year ago. We're coming up on the 1 year anniversary of his historic One Big Beautiful Bill, the largest tax cut for working families and middle class Americans.
2: And more than 11,000 bottles of 25 milligram chlorothalidone tablets being voluntarily recalled because testing found they failed to dissolve at the proper dosage level. They were manufactured in India and distributed in the United States by Rising Pharma Holdings of New Jersey. 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
4: I'm Wild Young, and this is the TMZ Minute. Ryan Reynolds joked about his and Blake Lively's legal battle with Justin Baldoni during SNL 50, playfully responding to a question of how are you with, great, why, what have you heard? Blake has, of course, accused Baldoni of harassment while he's suing them for defamation. And the high-profile feud shows no signs of slowing down. Aubrey Plaza made her first public appearance since her husband, Jeff Baena, died by suicide in January. She introduced Miley Cyrus and Brittany Howard's performance during SNL 50 on Sunday. Plaza previously skipped the Golden Globes after Baena's passing, asking for privacy during the difficult time. Actor Kim Se-Run's cause of death has been revealed as suicide, according to police. A friend discovered the Netflix star at home with no suicide note left behind. She was only 24 years old. I'm Wild Young, and that was the TMZ Minute.
5: Here for Slurred Forecast, we will dry things out tonight and into Tuesday. And outside of some fog to start the day, Tuesday looking nice for the afternoon. I'm First Alert Meteorologist Dylan Godet.
6: I'm Evan Brown. School kids in some states will be learning about guns. Arkansas, Tennessee, and Utah now have laws mandating firearm safety lessons in public schools. The aim is to teach children at all levels, elementary, middle, and high school, about the age-appropriate way for interacting or not interacting with firearms, either at home or anywhere else. Kids in kindergarten could learn about how firearms should be stored and even what to do if coming across a firearm outside the home. As in, don't touch it and find a grown-up. Tennessee's school program would even include games and prizes and making a firearm out of Legos. And while only Utah's law has a provision for parents to opt their kids out of the lessons, Arizona's Governor Katie Hobbs vetoed a law that would have created a similar type of instruction requirement for school kids. At least five other states are working on similar laws. And those are your bullet points. I'm Evan Brown, Fox News.
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That's Marty Joe Young on the rockin'est show on the radio, the Bone Conduction Music Show, and that's called Bring It On. Very cool stuff on Blind Pig Records, as everything is on Blind Pig Records. Not only the Blind Pig Records smell like pork, they got cool sound associated with them as well. Marty Joe Young. Marty Joe Young was the rhythm guitar player with the cat in front of that. That's Magic Sam. Mama Talk to Your Daughter. The only problem I have with that is where he's talking about leaving her 6 feet in the ground. He used to be able to say stuff like that, and it wasn't cool then. It ain't cool now, so don't do that. Don't kill your baby. This advice from the Bone Conduction Music Show. Magic Sam died way too young. I think the cat checked out when he was like 32, something like that. Way too young. Sam was noted for burning the candle, not only at both ends, but in the middle, too. He used to play all the cool, cool blues clubs. But dig this. I'm gonna extract something here off this Del Mar CD. Check this out. This is Sam... trying to get arrested, meaning trying to get hired playing places. He used to play student assemblies, things like that. But check it out. He was sitting in the backyard at his house at 27th and Calumet in Chicago. And walking by was a gambler named Cadillac Jake, who overheard Sam playing. And he encouraged him to start playing music. Next thing you know, Sam was in the clubs. And he used to play all the cool places Muddy Waters would play. When Muddy Waters wasn't in the room, for example, like, say, Sylvia's, Sam would be playing that weekend. Way cool stuff. Magic Sam on the Bone Conduction Music Show. Mama Talk to Your Daughter. Robert Nighthawk and his take on Mama Talk to Your Daughter. That is straight out of Chicago, too. That's down there on Maxwell Street, where they used to be able to just walk down the street with barbecue ribs in one hand, cold drink in the other, and there'd be Robert Nighthawk on the street with an amplifier plugged into the wall, with possibly little Walter standing there playing harp with him. Unbelievable. I think Johnny Young is playing with him on this one here. But Mama, Talk to Your Daughter. RJ Miss Show in front of that. Lucky that's me on the Rockin'est Show on the radio. We throw sevens every time. It is the Bone Conduction Music Show. Let's extract an amendment out of the Constitution from the United States of America. Amendment 2, a well-regulated militia being necessary to the security of a free state, the right of the people to keep and bear arms shall not be infringed. Could somebody get Eric Holder on the phone and that lame brain Ogden underneath him? And could you read that to him? That'd be great. Even if you read it to him, they wouldn't act on it or make any difference to them. They got their own take on what the Constitution's all about. And I got to tell you, they don't have a clue what the Constitution's all about. But I digress. You want stuff like that? Get over to On the Edge with Theron. That's on my site, too, at Theron.com. Get over there, click that link, dig it deep. Archives on that one, as well as archives of this show right here, the Bone Conduction Music Show. You can drag them down and stick them in your iPod sideways. Let's check out some more Magic Sam on the Bone Conduction Music Show. Baby, that's all I need.

She said, you're a good man, baby, to treat me like you do. Oh, yeah. She said, you ain't done nothing to me.

killer tune, man. Don't get no better than this, boys and girls. This is it. Memphis Horns on there. Those are cats from Stacksville. That bass player right there, that bass line, Lordy have mercy. That bass line, that's a cat named David Witherspoon. Don't know much about him, but that's little Milton Campbell on the Bone Conduction Music Show, walking the back streets crying, Jack. Oh, it don't get no better than that. Watermelon Slim talking about folding money blues. I know what that's like. Yeah, because, I have one nickel. I'm looking for a second one to rub against it, so I can totally relate to that. Magic Sam gave us That's All I Need on the Bone Conduction Music Show. Did you notice on that cut, you musicians out there, that one of them guitar players, that was Mighty Joe Young playing rhythm behind him, there was out of tune. That's back before they used to have these high-tech tuners, so the guys would just say, give me an A, and they go, beep, beep, beep, and they try and tune it up. For all I know, that beep, beep I just did was in B-flat. I don't know. But anyway, they didn't have no tuners back then. They didn't care about no stinking tuners. And that kind of added to the overall ambiance of the Way Cool groove right there. Magic Sam on the Bone Conduction Music Show. Always appropriate with a red or a white beer. Magic Sam. Yeah, no short-term, no long-term memory. It is the Bone Conduction Music Show. Well, you know, on a Bone Conduction Music Show, we cover a wide variety of tunes. But I got to let you know, and here's Big Maybell to back me up on this one. Big Maybell is my ankle holster chick. Check it out, man. She's saying, one monkey don't stop no show on the Bone Conduction Music Show.

said. I said, I can't make you stay if you wanna go. But it's high time, baby, that you should know.

Muddy Waters from way back when, you youngins, you don't even remember, but there was a year at one point called 1951. Lordy have mercy, that's the stuff when he was just getting started in Chicago. Muddy Waters, stuff you got to watch. You know, I don't know, that sounds like Sonny Terry, Brownie McGee, and I don't know, and part of the reason that I don't know why is because they make these damn liner notes so counterintuitive. The Muddy Waters triple box set, which is really cool, and everybody needs one in the home and in the office, comes with a book. Aside from the CD, it's like a book. You got to go someplace else to get the stuff while you're holding the CD in your hair-covered, sweaty right palm. That just pisses me off. Anyway, where was I? I'll tell you after Hank heart punches me where I was. Hank, would you be so kind as to heart punch me? Have mercy on my sweet young mojo. Do it again, Hank. Please, one more time. Thank you, Hank. Thank you, Hank. Hank, we truly appreciate your service to this radio program, the Bone Conducts Music Show, the Rockin'est Show on the radio. Dave Hole up in front of Muddy Waters. And Dave's one of them. They're Australian dudes. Not that there's anything wrong with that. There's nothing wrong with that. You might see Dave at Outback sometime with one of them blooming onions in front of him. Or maybe hanging out with Crocodile Dundee. But here he is right now with Walk Away on the Bone Conducts Music Show. Albert King gave us Fire in Line. And that's it. I'm Hister. I'm Vapor. I'm a ghost. I'm out of here, man. And you know what? Hey, you know what? We have a website, Theron.com. Love you to get over there and check out the show. We run it 24-7. The show's scrolling 24-7. That means 24 hours a day, 7 days a week. Yeah, we have archives up there, too, and, of course, anything else you could possibly imagine and or want. Your every need will be met at Theron.com. Almost. Hey, while you're up there, do us a huge favor. You know, we can't do this for nothing. We need to keep the electrons flowing. That would be called electricity. Got to pay for the website, so please make a donation. Don't need to. It's free, but if you can afford it, make a donation. Truly appreciate it. Between now and next time, do your homework, respect your elders. Look both ways before you cross the street. And never wear your baseball hat sideways. I got to go home drink beer with my dog, Freeway. I got to watch Test Patterns on a black and white 19-inch television set. Think about my next move. And dial 1-900 numbers to keep myself amused. Hey, between now and next time, this is Theron XM, baby. I'll see you on the street.

0: I'm Ted Lindner. Federal officials announcing two more arrests in the plot to target the UFC Freedom 250 fight at the White House last weekend. Fox's David Spunt.
1: Investigators tell Fox News the alleged plan was to use drones with explosives to hit buildings near the event, which would force a mass evacuation and steer crowds toward a pre-staged sniper team.
0: Seven suspects have now been arrested. Investigators believe there are still more suspects out there. And President Trump warning Iran about misbehaving during a 60-day negotiation period. Fox's Jared Halpern.
2: The U.S. is waiving sanctions for 60 days, allowing Iran to sell and export oil. And President Trump says the unfreezing of Iranian assets could also be a benefit to American farmers. Still, the president warns if Iran does not live up to the memorandum of understanding, he will do what he has to do.
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3: I'm Wild Young, and this is the TMZ Minute. Ryan Reynolds joked about his and Blake Lively's legal battle with Justin Baldoni during SNL 50, playfully responding to a question of how are you with, great, why, what have you heard? Blake has, of course, accused Baldoni of harassment while he's suing them for defamation. And the high-profile feud shows no signs of slowing down. Aubrey Plaza made her first public appearance since her husband, Jeff Baena, died by suicide in January. She introduced Miley Cyrus and Brittany Howard's performance during SNL 50 on Sunday. Plaza previously skipped the Golden Globes after Baena's passing, asking for privacy during the difficult time. Actor Kim Se-Run's cause of death has been revealed as suicide, according to police. A friend discovered the Netflix star at home with no suicide note left behind. She was only 24 years old. I'm Wild Young, and that was the TMZ Minute.
4: Geared for slurred forecast, we will dry things out tonight and into Tuesday. And outside of some fog to start the day, Tuesday looking nice for the afternoon. I'm First Alert Meteorologist Dylan Godet.
5: Coming to the mic with a hot cup of coffee and 12 glazed donuts, it's Mike Overnight!

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We know that guys hate every household chore, but which chores do women dread most? A new survey finds that cleaning the bathroom is the most disliked chore, followed by washing the windows, cleaning out the refrigerator, and doing the laundry.

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It's the Mike Overnight Show. It's the Mike Overnight Show. So turn up your tweeters and we'll pop your ear puzzles.

To prevent nagging worries and stress from spoiling your day, try gazing at something white, like a pretty white flower or even a blank piece of paper. In one study, people who looked at a white object for 30 seconds reported feeling more calm and peaceful instantly. Color therapists say white is the color of protection and encouragement, offering a sense of calm, comfort, and hope.

us to roll back in time to the year 1985. The top songs we were listening to: Shout by Tears for Fears, Money for Nothing by Dire Straits, Careless Whispers by Wham, The Power of Love by Huey Lewis and the News, Broken Wings by Mr. Mister, We Are the World by USA for Africa, I Want to Know What Love Is by Foreigner, Say You, Say Me by Lionel Richie, Can't Fight This Feeling by REO Speedwagon, and Everybody Wants to Rule the World by Tears for Fears. While we're out shopping around, a loaf of bread was 55 cents, a gallon of milk was $1.98, and eggs were $1.20 a dozen. The average car cost us $11,902, with gasoline at $1.20 a gallon. 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Law, and Family Ties. And that's a look back in time to the year 1985 on Mike Overnight.

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1: Your first alert forecast. We will dry things out tonight and into Tuesday. And outside of some fog to start the day, Tuesday looking nice for the afternoon. I'm first alert meteorologist Dylan Godet.
2: I'm Ashley DeBorkin with a Fox Celebrity Profile with Sarah Snook, who leads Peacock's All Her Fault, about a mother searching for her missing son and the mysterious circumstances which unfold from there. Snook spoke about how being a mom added to her perspective on the role.
3: Yeah, I was only able to draw on that for my own experiences. I never lost her at all, but the imagination to the world building of that, what it would be like to have the worst thing happen.
2: Previously starring as Shiv Roy on Succession, she shared what she was looking for in projects following the hit series.
3: I've been really kind of conscious about putting Succession in a different box. Like, it's not a thing that can ever be topped or compared with, or that was such an amazing experience that was career changing.
2: And you're also an EP on this for the first time. So what is sort of a takeaway that you can bring to whatever project you do next?
3: When you're an EP on every project is a different way of inhabiting that role. For me, what was really important was setting a culture on set and to have a kind of everyone's welcome equality.
2: Ashley DeBorkin, Fox News. We'll be right back.

With DVRs, you can time shift TV shows by recording them, then you can watch them later at your convenience. There's one type of programming that 93% of TV watchers still watch live. It's sports. Why? Because live games are more exciting to watch.

recent insurance study identified the Lexus ES300 as the vehicle you're most likely to get a traffic ticket in. Number two on the list, the Nissan 350Z, followed by the Dodge Charger, SE-SXT, the Volkswagen Jetta GL, and the Chevrolet Monte Carlo LSLT. The car that gets the least tickets, the Buick Encore.

0: Ed Lindner, federal officials announcing two more arrests in the plot to target the UFC Freedom 250 fight at the White House last weekend. Fox's David Spunt.
1: Investigators tell Fox News the alleged plan was to use drones with explosives to hit buildings near the event, which would force a mass evacuation and steer crowds toward a pre-staged sniper team.
0: Seven suspects have now been arrested. Investigators believe there are still more suspects out there. And President Trump warning Iran about misbehaving during a 60-day negotiation period. Fox's Jared Halpern.
2: The U.S. is waiving sanctions for 60 days, allowing Iran to sell and export oil. And President Trump says the unfreezing of Iranian assets could also be a benefit to American farmers. Still, the president warns if Iran does not live up to the memorandum of understanding, he will do what he has to do.
0: America's listening to Fox News.
3: With the Wall Street Business Report, I'm Bob Agnew. Former Fed Chairman Alan Greenspan has died. He was celebrated for engineering a decade of prosperity, but later shared the blame for a devastating financial crisis. He passed away today at age 100. Vice President Vance says the U.S. and Iran have laid the groundwork for a deal to keep the oil flowing through the Strait of Hormuz.
4: The vice president also suggested the U.S. could allow for the release of some frozen Iranian assets for purchases of American soy, corn, and wheat under U.S. and Qatari oversight.
3: As Jamie Keaton reporting, Illinois is set to impose a package of taxes targeting the tech sector.
5: The measures hit digital advertising, cryptocurrency investors, prediction markets, and social media platforms, and are expected to raise more than $800 million a year.
3: That is Ken Lorman reporting at the close on Wall Street. The Dow was up 148 points, and NASDAQ down 351. For the Wall Street Business Report, I'm Bob Agnew.
6: I'm Matt Murphy, and this is the TMZ Minute. Mauricio Umansky suffered a broken clavicle while skiing in Colorado, but is now recovering. The Real Housewives of Beverly Hills alum shared the news on Instagram with hospital bed photos and x-rays of his injury. He also expressed gratitude for the paramedics and hospital staff. Sheryl Crow is ditching her Tesla, posting a farewell video on Instagram saying, quote, "You are who you hang with." Once a fan, even tweeting Elon Musk for tech help, she's now cutting ties, donating the sale money to NPR. John Goodman, a longtime SNL favorite, will miss the 50th anniversary special due to filming commitments overseas with Tom Cruise. Though he's hosted 13 times, third most ever, he can't break from production. He's disappointed, but the star-studded lineup, including Tom Hanks, Steve Martin, and Miley Cyrus, will keep the show packed with celebs. I'm Matt Murphy, and that was the TMZ Minute.
7: Your first alert forecast Tuesday, and outside of some fog to start the day Tuesday, looking nice for the afternoon. I'm first alert meteorologist Dylan Godet.
8: CBS Entertainment, Quentin Tarantino not making friends after going after Paul Dano.
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8: Creepy stuff there as the Riddler and the Batman. This week, Quentin called Paul weak sauce on a podcast. Now the Batman director Matt Reeves coming to bat for Paul on X, calling him an incredible actor and an incredible person.
10: It's like in the great stories, Mr. Frugal.
8: And if you've got $100,000 lying around, well, we've got a story for you. That's the expected cost at a British auction for the writing desk of J.R.R. Tolkien, the legendary author of the Lord of the Rings books, the very desk where much of those works were conceived. For CBS Entertainment, I'm Matt Wolf.
11: Going back to yesterday with WFGH.
12: Coming to the mic in the blue shorts, white t-shirt, and red tennis shoes, it's my

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Men tend to find women in their early 20s most attractive. No big surprise there. Even as men grow older, their age preference remains the same. Women, on the other hand, like men who are a year or two older than themselves.

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A new study of University of Minnesota found that hungry shoppers spend 64% more on everything, even if it's not something they can eat.

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1: Coffee?
0: Give him a hot cup of coffee and a dozen donuts, and he'll play the best music from the 70s, 80s, and 90s overnight.

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And according to a new study from the Hunter College and City University of New York, puppies love it. 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

0: Virginia on purpose. 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I love it coming down here. You know why? Because this is traditional America here, my friends. This is old-fashioned James Madison America. This is Thomas Jefferson America. This is George Washington America. You know what I love about you people? You are what we were. You go to church. You don't apologize for it. And better yet, you hunt, you fish, and you don't apologize for it. I love that about you people. That's America. Not a bunch of people lockstep with the politically correct. Oh, don't shoot the animals. They might get their feelings hurt. Oh, this is Virginia. You people don't even pretend to be animal rights activists. You know, you guys are like, see the bunny, shoot him, eat him, make a hat. Out of the rust. Hey, he's a cute bunny. Yeah, he was a cute bunny. Is that a snake? No, that's a boot right there. Put that bad boy on. That's America. Cut it, eat it, wear it. If you got a head left over, don't hide it somewhere surreptitiously. Hang it on your wall.
1: Fort Gay, Fallsburg, Louisa, Lavalette, Webbville, Westmoreland, Crum, Chapman, Cerrito, Canova, Lomansville, Blaine, Wayne. The station that covers Wayne and Lawrence counties. We're WFGH Fort Gay and a whole lot more.
2: Weird first alert forecast Tuesday, and outside of some fog to start the day Tuesday, looking nice for the afternoon. I'm first alert meteorologist Dylan Godet.
3: Is the very hungry caterpillar a very grisly scavenger? This is Sandra Tsinglo with the lowdown on science. Hawaii is a tropical paradise with a dark secret, a terrifying new species of caterpillar. Most caterpillars eat only plants, but their carnivorous caterpillars use corpses as a disguise. These bone collectors were discovered by Dr. David Rubinoff and team.

0: team at the University of Hawaii at Manoa. This creepy crawler secretly eats leftovers from spider webs. To avoid detection, it disguises itself with the severed body parts discarded from the spider's meal. How metal is that? This species is endangered, so discovering it through all that camouflage is a massive win. Talk about corpse couture.
1: The Lowdown on Science is a production of LAist 89.3.

do couples fight about? Leaving the lights on in empty rooms is the number one cause for disagreements between couples. And one in five couples argue about how high or low the heating should be. And whose turn is it to change the sheets is another bone contention between cohabiting couples, particularly newlyweds, more than cooking, cleaning, or gardening.

survey asked married couples to confess if they ever wish to wake up in the morning and suddenly be single. 16% of men and women said yes.

0: BBC News with Emily Thomas. Parts of Western Europe are bracing for record temperatures today as a brutal heatwave continues to intensify across the continent. In France, more than half the country is in the maximum red alert zone. Hugh Schofield is in Paris.
1: Well, yesterday we saw record temperatures for June across the country. Never before has France seen a day like that in June. By later this afternoon, we'll be up at 38, 39. Tomorrow it'll be worse. Thursday, very, very bad. And only at the end of the week is it going to begin to go down. So once again today, we'll be braced for disruption to travel and in schools, children being sent home because the schools simply can't promise to be able to keep the classrooms cool enough.
0: In Spain and Portugal, temperatures are much higher than seasonal averages. The UK is also likely to experience its hottest day in June on record. Here's our climate editor, Justin Rowlatt.
2: The UK's June temperature record, 35.6 Celsius, was set almost exactly 50 years ago. It could fall today, and if it doesn't, almost certainly will later in the week. The UK's all-time record temperature of 40.3 Celsius, recorded in July 2022, could also be topped. Scientists say these frequent new temperature highs are powerful evidence of how climate change is reshaping the UK's weather.
0: Bangladesh has stepped up security in the capital Dhaka and five other regions on the founding anniversary of the party of the deposed Prime Minister Sheikh Hasina. Officials said the move was to prevent any processions by the Awami League, whose activities were banned after Ms. Hasina was ousted in 2024 by mass student protests. She resigned and fled to India, and her party was pushed to the margins. After the first round of talks with the US in Switzerland, Iran has again made it clear that it's keen to exert a degree of control over the Strait of Hormuz. Iran's lead negotiator, Mohammad Bagher Ghalibaf, spoke to Iranian state TV as he travelled back from the talks.
3: I may have been among the first to say this, right at the beginning of the war, before there was even a ceasefire. I posted an X and made it clear. Everyone should know that the administration of the strait will never return to the way it was before the war. In full observation of all international laws and through Iranian arrangements, this approach will be implemented.
0: South Korea has offered to accept North Korean prisoners of war who fought for Russia and were captured in Ukraine. Seoul's foreign ministry said it was trying to facilitate the transfer of soldiers as quickly as possible. Two North Korean troops were captured by Ukrainian forces in January. You're listening to the latest world news from the BBC. Human rights groups in Pakistan have condemned life sentences given to two prominent ethnic Baloch activists. On Monday, a court convicted Mahrang Baloch and Sibgatullah Shah of terrorism and involvement in the killing of a soldier during a protest by the Baloch Unity Committee 2 years ago. They both denied the charges. The Baloch Unity Committee fights against alleged abuses by the Pakistani security forces in the province of Balochistan. US media reports suggest a ransom note sent after the abduction of the mother of the American television presenter Savannah Guthrie claimed that she had died. The note was one of two addressed to the family of 84-year-old Nancy Guthrie, who went missing from her home on the outskirts of Tucson in Arizona at the end of January. Bolivia's former leader, Evo Morales, has announced the temporary removal of roadblocks that have choked the Andean country's highways for 50 days as part of protests against President Rodrigo Paz. On Saturday, Mr. Paz declared a state of emergency that allowed the military to remove the blockades, which have caused severe shortages of fuel, food and medicine. Those shortages have begun to ease. The roadblocks were erected by workers and indigenous communities, Mr. Morales' power base. He said the protests will continue.
4: The people are making their voices heard through marches, protests, and even roadblocks. The government has had to pass this state of emergency, but that hasn't been enough. The struggle continues.
0: Some of the World Cup's biggest stars have again demonstrated their goal-scoring prowess. Lionel Messi scored both of Argentina's goals in their 2-0 defeat of Austria. In the process, he set a new record for total goals across different World Cups, 18. The French striker Kylian Mbappe is hot on his heels with 16 after scoring two in France's 3-0 win over Iraq. BBC News.
5: News. I'm Ted Lindner. President Trump continuing to warn Iran about misbehaving as negotiations continue.
6: The U.S. is waiving sanctions for 60 days, allowing Iran to sell and export oil. And President Trump says the unfreezing of Iranian assets could also be a benefit to American farmers. Still, the president warns if Iran does not live up to the memorandum of understanding, he will do what he has to do.
5: Fox's Jared Halperin. Three states holding primary elections today, while voters in another will cast ballots in runoff.
7: Polls will be open in New York, Maryland, Utah, and South Carolina as primary elections continue. Among the closely watched House races in New York is the one in the 12th District, which has a crowded field due to longtime incumbent Democratic Congressman Jerry Nadler's decision to retire.
5: That's Fox's Tanya J. Powers. 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
8: With the Wall Street Business Report, I'm Bob Agnew. Former Fed Chairman Alan Greenspan has died. He was celebrated for engineering a decade of prosperity, but later shared the blame for a devastating financial crisis. He passed away today at age 100. Vice President Vance says the U.S. and Iran have laid the groundwork for a deal to keep the oil flowing through the Strait of Hormuz.
9: The vice president also suggested the U.S. could allow for the release of some frozen Iranian assets for purchases of American soy, corn, and wheat under U.S. and Qatari oversight.
8: As Jamie Keaton reporting, Illinois is set to impose a package of taxes targeting the tech sector.
10: The measures hit digital advertising, cryptocurrency investors, prediction markets, and social media platforms, and are expected to raise more than $800 million a year.
8: That is Ken Lorman reporting. At the close on Wall Street, the Dow was up 148 points, and NASDAQ down 351. For the Wall Street Business Report, I'm Bob Agnew.
11: West Virginia Metro News. I'm Chris Lawrence. A pilot walked away after his plane crash landed in Wyoming County. The incident occurred Sunday morning at the Wyoming County Airport's Key Field. According to the Sheriff's Department, they got a call from the Air Traffic Control Tower in Indianapolis saying the plane was experiencing trouble and needed to make an emergency landing. The tower called back short time later to say they'd lost contact with the plane, but regained it, and it had crash-landed. The pilot was the only one on board and was not injured. State Department of Transportation looking at suggestions in a recent audit to tighten their belt. Transportation Secretary Stephen Todd Rumbaugh provided an update to the Joint Standing Committee on Finance.
12: When I first came into office, we knew there were a lot of things that we were not doing very efficiently. So we put together folks from out in the districts, folks from central office, and we started our own program internally, letting them analyze things and look at things and come up with an efficiency plan.
11: And he said they're also working through an independent auditor's analysis of ways to improve efficiency and have identified about $50 million in potential savings. Governor Patrick Morrissey and U.S. Senator Shelley Moore Capito will be in attendance today in Randolph County for a ribbon cutting on the most recent section of Corridor H to be completed. That stretch from Kearns to Parsons leaves only two stretches left to be built. The sensitive area, Parsons to Davis and Thomas, and from Wardensville to the Virginia border. You're listening to Metro News, the voice of West Virginia. Somers County Sheriff's deputies say a woman found at a disturbance call over the weekend is wanted in Virginia. 36-year-old Cassandra Wood was arrested after that disturbance over the weekend near the Fox Addition. She was listed as a fugitive and taken into custody. She's in the Southern Regional Jail awaiting extradition. A man operating a tractor was killed in Cabell County. Authorities say Howard Lawthorne of Huntington died when the machine he was operating Saturday rolled over an embankment near Camp Branch Road. From the Metro News Anchor Desk, I'm Chris Lawrence.
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13: Taking a look at crop conditions all around the eastern United States as we go into the final week of June. Peach growers in the state of Georgia report a good growing season so far. At the end of last week, 100% of Georgia peaches were rated in fair to excellent condition. Farmers in Pennsylvania were a bit late in planting the 2025 corn crop due to what some farmers called challenging field conditions. But as we can conclude the month of June, the crop of corn is looking good, with 96% of Pennsylvania corn rated in fair to excellent condition. And in Tennessee, they are making hay while the sun shines. The Volunteer State has 1.5 million acres devoted to hay this year. Farmers in Tennessee are currently rating hay conditions as 94% fair to excellent.
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13: 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Our pearl of wisdom today is an old Chinese proverb. The best horse cannot wear two saddles. That's your pearl of wisdom. You're on the farm and I'm Ish.
15: Your first alert forecast Tuesday, and outside of some fog to start the day Tuesday, looking nice for the afternoon. I'm first alert meteorologist Dylan Godet.
16: So there's only one way we're going to start off. Only one way we're going to start off. I want to lead everyone. 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America, join me. I pledge allegiance to the flag of the United States of America and to the republic for which it stands, one nation under God, indivisible, with liberty and justice for all.
17: Please rise as our nation's colors are presented by the Joint Armed Forces Color Guard from the Military District of Washington. 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
1: Errors in the Bible? This is Ken Ham, author of the classic book, The Lie, Evolution and Millions of Years. The Bible is a unique book because it's the only book that was written by both human authors and God himself. But does the Bible contain errors because it was written by humans? The writers in the Bible describe the scriptures as flawless, enduring forever, and God-breathed. And the Bible says that God knows the end from the beginning and cannot lie, so we wouldn't expect his word to have errors, and it doesn't. The Bible's been shown to be amazingly accurate about archaeology. It's accurate about science, and it's right when it talks about history. You can trust God's word from the very first verse.
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3: Many gardeners love to grow table grapes, and I'm often asked, "Hey Ish, what's the best time of the year to prune Concord grapevines? And how far back should they be pruned?" Well, the best time of the year to prune grapevines is after the grapes have been picked and the plant is dormant. Generally speaking, that's anywhere between December and March. The primary reason for pruning grapevines is to keep the shape of the vine. If you just let it grow willy-nilly, it's more likely to become diseased. Another reason for pruning is to give the leaves as much direct sunlight as possible. It's a necessity for photosynthesis. Oh, and one other thing, all grapevines, including Concord grapes, they need to be pruned every year.
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5: Your first alert forecast Tuesday, and outside of some fog to start the day Tuesday, looking nice for the afternoon. I'm first alert meteorologist Dylan Godet.

0: Welcome to the Family Comedy Minute. Now here's a laugh from Paul Aldridge.
1: I mean, James Bond, all he has to do is walk into a room and cool music starts playing. I mean, when I walk in a room, it sounds more like... And James Bond, he was so cool, he always knew when trouble was coming. I wish I had that in my life. Yeah, honey, does this make me look bad?
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1: News. I'm Ted Linden. Republicans leading into their achievements to win the midterms. They're relying on President Trump to help get the message across. White House Press Secretary Caroline Levin on Fox's Hannity said immigration and tax cuts are the GOP's bread and butter.
2: Secure borders, deporting the worst of the worst violent, illegal, alien murderers and rapists from our country. Cutting taxes, which he did nearly 1 year ago. We're coming up on the 1 year anniversary of his historic One Big Beautiful Bill, the largest tax cut for working families and middle class Americans.
1: And a Biden-appointed federal judge Monday blocking the use of a federal database to check citizenship. It's designed to identify illegally registered non-citizen voters, but U.S. District Judge Sparkle Suknanan said it's unlawful and cannot be used. He argued there's a danger it could wrongly purge voters from the rolls. 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
3: With the Wall Street Business Report, I'm Bill Alexander. U.S. stocks drifted through a mixed day of trading on Monday after oil prices eased and falling big tech stocks weighed on Wall Street. The S&P 500 slipped 0.4%. The Dow Jones Industrial Average added 148 points or 0.3%. And the NASDAQ Composite slumped 1.3%. Alan Greenspan, the economist who served as chairman of the Federal Reserve under four presidents, died Monday. He was 100. As one of the longest-serving Federal Reserve chairs in U.S. history, Greenspan's reign at the central bank coincided with the so-called Great Moderation, a period of stability from the mid-1980s until 2007 that was marked by low inflation, stock market gains, and strong economic growth. Amazon Prime Day, starting today, will be a litmus test of U.S. shoppers' spending power, with the earlier-than-usual sales event increasingly centered on perishable groceries, household basics, and back-to-school needs. For the Wall Street Business Report, I'm Bill Alexander in Washington.
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5: Good morning. I'm Chris Lawrence. We're ready to get your day started with the information you're going to need in West Virginia. Right now, let's check news at the Metro News Anchor Desk. A pilot walked away after his plane crash landed in Wyoming County. That incident occurred Sunday morning at the Wyoming County Airport's Key Field. According to the Sheriff's Department, they got a call from the Air Traffic Control Tower in Indianapolis saying the plane was experiencing trouble and needed to make an emergency landing at the airport. The tower called back shortly afterward to say they had lost contact with the plane, however regained that contact a short time later and the plane had crash-landed. The pilot was the only one on board and he was not injured. Somers County Sheriff's deputies say a woman found in a disturbance call turned out to be wanted in Virginia. 36-year-old Cassandra Wood was arrested after that disturbance over the weekend near Fox Addition in Somers County. She's listed as a fugitive and was taken to the Southern Regional Jail, where she is awaiting extradition. A man operating a tractor was killed in Cabell County. Authorities say Howard Lawthorne of Huntington died when the machine he was operating Saturday rolled over an embankment. He was found behind that crashed tractor near Camp Branch Road. A shooting in Huntington left a teenager in critical condition. The juvenile was shot in the torso just after midnight early Sunday morning. He's in critical but stable condition. Meanwhile, another juvenile has been charged with shooting him. In Charleston, police are investigating an early morning shooting this morning. That one occurred on Elm Street about 1 this morning. No identity on the victim, but police say the shots are not believed to be life-threatening, and nobody has been arrested. The State Department of Transportation is looking at suggestions in a recent audit to tighten the belt. Transportation Secretary Stephen Todd Rumbaugh provided an update to the Joint Standing Committee on Finance.
6: When I first came into office, we knew there were a lot of things that we were not doing very efficiently. So we put together folks from out in the districts, folks from central office, and we started our own program internally, letting them analyze things and look at things and come up with an efficiency plan.
5: And he said they're also working through an independent auditor's analysis of ways to improve efficiency and have identified about $50 million in potential savings. Governor Patrick Morrissey and U.S. Senator Shelley Moore Capito will be on hand today in Randolph County for a ribbon cutting on the most recent section of Corridor H to be completed. That stretch from Kearns to Parsons leaves only two stretches to be built. Those are the sensitive Parsons to Davis-Thomas stretch, as well as from Wardensville to the Virginia border. West Virginia University officials say there are a lot of positives with the recent athletic success of the university. WVU President Michael Benson says the baseball team's run to Omaha in the College World Series created 140 million social media impressions about the university. And Benson says that resulted in more than $3 million in advertising media revenue.
7: Number of nearly 62 million in what we call advertising value equivalents, and that nearly three quarters were categorized as positive or trending positive about the stories. It really says all the kind of critical mass of attention that was around our team.
5: Benson says the baseball team's success is the latest in a strong year for Mountaineer Athletics.
7: This follows on to, of course, the economic impact that an event like a regional and a super regional has on Mon County, on Morgantown, and it builds on what happened back in March when we hosted women's basketball the first and second rounds of the women's tournament.
5: University officials project WVU could finish in the top 30 of the Learfield Directors Cup because of those athletic success stories, which would be one of its highest finishes ever. The new West Virginia University Provost will conduct a review of the Davis College of Agriculture and then report issues around it. Incoming Provost Beverly Wendland begins her duties next month. The Board of Governors voted 9-3 during its Friday meeting to remove the ag school from its consent agenda, but Board Member Terry Hauser said that would be premature. Hauser argued against the board proposing an attrition plan for the ag school.
8: I really don't want to see us head down the road of attrition for the ag college, because to me it's like selling your best producing cow when the real problem is in the farmer not getting her properly milked.
5: Fellow board member Steve Rubio agreed that the Board of Governors should allow the new provost to take another look at the Davis College.
9: I don't see any downside to having some further review of this issue if it's an issue that a member of the board thinks is of concern.
5: WVU President Michael Benson did not comment during the nearly 25-minute discussion. Harrison County Commission will begin hearings about the Republican House of Delegates race in District 71 this Friday. The commission will see witnesses and exhibit disclosures starting at 3 on the race between Tim McNeely and incumbent Laura Kimball. Now, McNeely earned 6 more votes than Kimball on election night. Kimball requested a recount, which was conducted several weeks later and confirmed McNeely was the winner by 6 votes. Kimball then contested the recount and sent it back to the Harrison County Commission. The pre-hearing and trial will be held July 1st at 1, and their finding of fact will be on July 6th. Commissioners will either order a new election in the 14th precincts that make up District 71 or elect to deny Kimball's request. Pageantry and excitement in Martinsburg on Saturday night.
10: Zoe Little is your new Miss West Virginia's teen and your official representative to Miss America's teen competition.
5: Zoe Little, Miss Clarksburg Team Winterfest, fell to the floor overcome with emotion after hearing her name announced as the winner Saturday. Meanwhile, Miss Morgantown, Elizabeth Romanek, was crowned as the new Miss West Virginia. The event held at the Airborne Center in Martinsburg on Saturday night. Well, coming up in our backgrounder, the Supreme Court will review a case involving charter schools in West Virginia later this year. And then Daniel Woods will have a check on sports. That's all still ahead. Still ahead, we'll get an update on sports with Daniel Woods. Right now in our backgrounder, the Supreme Court is set to review a charter school case later this year. More in our backgrounder from statewide correspondent Brad McElhaney.
11: A case about how charter schools are authorized in West Virginia is ready to be considered by the state Supreme Court. The case has matured for consideration, meaning the court can now choose to decide the case on the merits without oral argument, or set the case for oral argument and then decide it. The most likely time period for oral arguments would be this fall. The court adjourned its winter and spring term on June 11th. The next regular term of the court does not begin until September 2nd, when it will resume hearing oral arguments in selected cases. When the court does resume, it will be with a reconstituted lineup of justices. Bill Flanagan and H.L. Kirkpatrick were sworn in this month after winning election to unexpired terms. They will join Chief Justice Haley Bunn and Justices Bill Wooten and Charles Trump. This past January, the Supreme Court agreed to halt a circuit court order about West Virginia's charter schools while the case is reviewed. Justices are reviewing a permanent injunction order by Kanawha Circuit Judge Jennifer Bailey about how charter schools are established in West Virginia. West Virginia passed a law allowing charter schools for the first time in 2019. Charter schools receive financial support from the state's public education system in exchange for greater operational latitude, with the possibility of losing their right to operate if they fail. Initially, authorization only went through county boards or the state school board in a few instances. The first applicant was rejected in 2020 by the Monongalia and Preston County boards. So the legislature established a new pathway to approval, adding a West Virginia Professional Charter School Board as an authorizer. Board members are appointed by the governor and then go through confirmation by the state senate. The plaintiffs in the original challenge contended that the state's Professional Charter Schools Board created charter schools without constitutionally required voter consent.
5: That is Brad McElhaney reporting. Now to the sports desk. Daniel Woods is in, and Daniel, it was all the guys in blue at the North-South game.
12: That's right, Chris. The best seniors in West Virginia high school football are off to the next level, wrapping their prep careers with the North-South All-Star Football Classic, and the North owns bragging rights for the next year, dominating 34-7 behind a stifling defense and potent passing game. North head coach Nick Mail of Philip Barber says they brought together players from all over the state and created something special in a short period of time.
13: We had 35 kids from 23 different high schools. You know, just within a week, we built a culture that, you know, they're playing like brothers and had each other's back and doing everything that team you would expect to do back home. So I'm just super proud of them and, you know, super impressed of the young men that they are.
12: University's Jack Beyer earned most valuable player honors for the North, scoring touchdowns as a receiver, rusher, and passer after showing off his versatility for the Hawks in the fall. He says he didn't expect to get so many opportunities, but it felt good to show off what he knew he could do.
14: It was awesome. I mean, all week we've been getting prepped with doing a bunch of different things, a lot of trick plays, a lot of different sets, offensive, defensive, flipping around. So I think being able to take what I did there and kind of come and apply it down here means a lot.
12: Herbert Hoover's Blake Fisher received MVP recognition for the South team. You can read a full recap of the action at WVMetroNews.com. Morgantown's Madison Wiseman is this year's West Virginia High School Softball Player of the Year, selected by the State Sports Writers Association. Wiseman led the Mohegans to the first state championship in program history, going 22-5 in the pitching circle with a 1.23 earned run average and batting .484 with 25 runs batted in. She saved her best for last, throwing every inning for the Mohegans in the state tournament, not allowing a single run on the way. She'll continue her softball career in college at Robert Morris University next year. The West Virginia baseball team continues to add through the transfer portal, securing the commitment of William and Mary outfielder Chase Ecker. Ecker made 48 starts in center field as a true freshman for the Tribe this season, batting .244 with 18 RBI and 27 stolen bases without being caught. He comes to Morgantown with 3 years of eligibility remaining. And the College World Series comes down to a final game today, with Oklahoma and North Carolina tied at one game apiece in the National Championship Series. The Tar Heels forced Game 5 with a 6-2 win Sunday. Freshman Caden Glauber threw 5 scoreless innings out of the bullpen. The final college baseball game of the season is tonight at 7.
5: Thank you, Daniel. Your West Virginia weather forecast for the day. Drier weather will return for Tuesday and Wednesday ahead of another unsettled weather pattern later in the week. And now you're up to date. Have yourself a great day. For Daniel Woods, I'm Chris Lawrence, and this is Metro News, the voice of West Virginia.
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15: Weird first alert forecast Tuesday, and outside of some fog to start the day Tuesday, looking nice for the afternoon. I'm first alert meteorologist Dylan Godet.

0: I'm Gary Duncan, the technical producer of the By the Way program. You may have heard the news that Paul Demeter has been called home to be with the Lord on November 30th, 2025. I had the pleasure of working with Paul for over 30 years. Paul was the same on the air as he was off the air. A soft-spoken, kind, loving person with a deep love for his family, friends, you the listeners, and of course, Jesus. He wanted to reach as many people as possible with the good news of Christ. The By the Way program will be ending after tomorrow's program. On tomorrow's program, we'll hear from Paul's son, John. He'll speak with us on that final program. And by the way, it's been an honor working behind the scenes to bring you this program.
1: Many gardeners love to grow table grapes, and I'm often asked, "Hey Ish, what's the best time of the year to prune Concord grapevines? And how far back should they be pruned?" Well, the best time of the year to prune grapevines is after the grapes have been picked and the plant is dormant. Generally speaking, that's anywhere between December and March. The primary reason for pruning grapevines is to keep the shape of the vine. If you just let it grow willy-nilly, it's more likely to become diseased. Another reason for pruning is to give the leaves as much direct sunlight as possible. It's a necessity for photosynthesis. Oh, and one other thing. All grapevines, including Concord grapes, they need to be pruned every year.
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3: Your First Alert forecast Tuesday, and outside of some fog to start the day Tuesday, looking nice for the afternoon. I'm First Alert meteorologist Dylan Godet.

0: Right. Here's Keith Halberstadt.
1: My last name is brutal to a lot of people. I don't know why, but it is. Telemarketers cannot argue with you. They are trying to sell you something. They don't want to ruin the sale. They got to believe anything you say. And that, my friends, is a lot of fun. I had one come up, and she was struggling. She goes, is this Mr. Alberts? Alberts? I said, it's Jenkins. Oh, I'm sorry. It says here Albert. I know it says Halberstadt. It's pronounced Jenkins. She did not skip a beat. I am sorry, Mr. Jenkins.
0: More laughs for you over at DarrenStrublow.com.

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1: Fox News, I'm CJ Papa. Talks with Iran continue, but can President Trump strike a deal with Iran known for being untrustworthy?
2: If Iran doesn't live up to their agreement, or if they're not behaving, I will do what I have to do.
3: Talks in Switzerland produce a 60-day roadmap toward a broader agreement. And President Trump warning Tehran to keep up their end of the bargain or face the consequences.
1: As Fox's Doug Luzzatto reporting, polls are open in the Empire State.
4: Among the closely watched House races in New York is the one in the 12th District, which has a crowded field due to longtime incumbent Democratic Congressman Jerry Nadler's decision to retire. Candidates include former President John F. Kennedy's grandson, Jack Schlossberg.
1: That's Fox's Tanya J. Powers reporting the polls open at 7 a.m. in both Maryland and South Carolina. 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
5: With the Wall Street Business Report, I'm Bill Alexander. U.S. stocks drifted through a mixed day of trading on Monday after oil prices eased and falling big tech stocks weighed on Wall Street. The S&P 500 slipped 0.4%. The Dow Jones Industrial Average added 148 points or 0.3%. And the NASDAQ Composite slumped 1.3%. Alan Greenspan, the economist who served as chairman of the Federal Reserve under four presidents, died Monday. He was 100. As one of the longest-serving Federal Reserve chairs in U.S. history, Greenspan's reign at the central bank coincided with the so-called Great Moderation, a period of stability from the mid-1980s until 2007 that was marked by low inflation, stock market gains, and strong economic growth. Amazon Prime Day, starting today, will be a litmus test of U.S. shoppers' spending power, with the earlier-than-usual sales event increasingly centered on perishable groceries, household basics, and back-to-school needs. For the Wall Street Business Report, I'm Bill Alexander in Washington.
6: West Virginia Metro News, I'm Chris Lawrence. The House of Delegates District 71 seat controversy could reach a conclusion in the weeks ahead.
7: Commissioners in Harrison County will have the final say in the House of Delegates Republican primary race in District 71. Incumbent Laura Kimball asked for a recount in her six-vote loss to opponent Tim McNeely. Now, Kimball's now contesting that result, which didn't change the outcome. Now, evidence will be presented to the commission on Friday, and a hearing is set for July 1st. The decision is due July 6th. Commissioners could order a new election for District 71 or deny the contest. I'm Mike Nolting for WVMetroNews.com.
6: The Mountaineers' historic run in the baseball postseason and College World Series provided massive positive exposure for the university and resulted in major financial contributions. That, according to President Michael Benson, who spoke about it to the university's Board of Governors Friday.
8: Number of nearly $62 million in what we call advertising value equivalents, and that nearly three-quarters were categorized as positive or trending positive about the stories. That really says all the kind of critical mass of attention that was around our team.
6: He added the success of women's basketball, bringing the NCAA first round games to Morgantown, along with the baseball regional and super regional, were major booms to the local economy as well. In Charleston, one person hospitalized after an early morning shooting. The wounds were not considered life-threatening. So far, no arrests. 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A case about how charter schools are authorized in West Virginia is ready to be considered by the Supreme Court.
9: The case has matured for consideration, meaning the court can now choose to decide the case on the merits without oral argument, or set the case for oral argument and then decide it. The most likely time period for oral arguments would

0: this fall.
1: That's Brad McElhaney. The court adjourned its winter and spring term on June 11th. The next regular term of the court does not begin until September 2nd. From the Metro News Anchor Desk, I'm Chris Lawrence.
2: 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I'm first alert meteorologist Dylan Godet.

0: WFGH, Fort Gay, Wayne County Schools Broadcasting.
1: Is there a comment that constantly garners more comments because the original comment was so intriguing? I hear one every day. A comment so viable, so intriguing, that everyone is commenting on that original comment. It's the Focus on the Family commentary. A comment that resounds for families everywhere, garnering constant comments indeed.
2: Don't live a life that gets marked with an asterisk. When you read through a list of sports achievements, you'll often see an asterisk next to a team or an individual player. That asterisk will direct you to a footnote at the bottom of the page, and more often than not, that footnote will explain why a great achievement might not have been so great after all. Like Barry Bonds, who holds the records for the most career home runs, 762, and most single season home runs at 73. Many people put an asterisk beside his name because they believe he achieved those numbers through performance-enhancing drugs. There's also a footnote beside cyclist Lance Armstrong's 7 consecutive Tour de France wins, the Houston Astros World Series win in 2017, and a number of other great moments in sports. We don't want our lives to be marked like that. We don't want the story about us to be, he worked hard and made a lot of money, but, asterisk, he didn't treat his wife with love and respect, and he was never available for his children. Men, if you're a husband or a father, rise up. Engage. Be there for your family, not only financially, but emotionally and relationally as well. When the record of your life is written, let it be asterisk free. For more to help you thrive, visit FocusOnTheFamily.com. I'm Jim Daly.
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4: Argentina clinched its group title at the World Cup, first winning 2-0 over Austria, both goals from Lionel Messi, and then the late game went to Algeria, 2-1 over Jordan, with two goals in the second half. Norway is 2-0 after a 3-2 victory against Senegal, Erling Haaland with two goals in the second half. France got two tallies from Kylian Mbappe in a 3-0 win against Iraq. American star Christian Pulisic returned to full practice after his calf injury. Big trade in the NBA. Giannis Antetokounmpo is going from Milwaukee to the Miami Heat along with Bobby Portis for Tyler Hero, Jaime Jaquez, two others, and three first-rounders. Minnesota is trading Julius Randle to the Nets. Dallas's new coach will be Dusty May from Michigan. In baseball, Colorado on a 3-run triple bottom of the ninth beat Boston 3-2. Padres 1-0 over Atlanta on a Manny Machado homer.
5: Cy Young's name is on the award that goes to baseball's best pitchers, in part because 511 career wins are 94 more than anyone else in baseball history. The number is not nearly as big, but do you know who has the most pitching victories in Thundering Herd baseball history? Nobody who ever took the mound in the green and white won more games than Chase Boster, a victor 20 times in his career that concluded in 2016. With your Marshall Health Marshall Minute, I'm Steve Cotton.
6: It's Tuesday, June 23rd, 2026. Good morning. I'm Chris Lawrence. Your forecast for the Mountain State today, some lingering showers. However, dry conditions will prevail this afternoon. Chance for showers lingering this morning in and near the higher terrain as a cold front will exit southeast. Dry weather returning area-wide by mid-afternoon, and that'll stretch right into Thursday courtesy of some high pressure. Seasonably cool temperatures expected today and tomorrow. Refreshing nighttime lows amid valley fog. Another unsettled weather pattern, though, returning late Thursday through the weekend as temperatures warm up and that humidity increases again. Have yourself a great day. I'm

0: This is Lighten Up, brought to you by Compassion International, releasing children from poverty around the world. I'm Dr. Wes Stafford of Compassion, inviting you to join motivational speaker, author, and comedian Ken Davis as he shares about the testimony of living for God.
1: Mannequins don't change lives because they're dead. I mean, they're not. See, I even did it there. I gave them more than they're worth. They never were alive. They're not dead. They're just there. How many of you right now, we'll have a testimony time. How many of you once were into alcoholism, or perhaps you were a sinner and you were just about dead, or you had given up on life, and then you met a mannequin and they changed your life? May I see your hands, please? Come on up and share your testimony, please. No one has ever been changed by a mannequin. The only time you're even moved by a mannequin is that one little moment when you think it's alive. Do you know what I'm talking about? When you're walking down the store and you turn the corner and the mannequin is there, and for a moment it looks alive. And then you realize it isn't, but you feel like a fool because you keep talking to it. I remember coming on a mannequin once and said, "Oh, excuse me." And then I'm sorry. And then I thought, this is a mannequin. I am continuing a conversation with a piece of plastic.
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1: Fox News, I'm Gianna Gelosi. It's primary day in key races in Maryland, Utah, and here in New York, where
2: multiple Mamdani-backed candidates are hoping to bring their agenda to Congress. And in the Palmetto State, South Carolina voters will head to the polls for the GOP runoff election there. And President Trump has thrown his support behind both of those gubernatorial candidates, Lieutenant Governor Pamela Evatt and State Attorney General Alan Wilson.
1: Fox's Douglas Ader, the president not letting up when it comes to pressure on the Islamic Republic.
3: President Trump spoke from the Oval Office on Monday, saying that if Iran doesn't live up to their end of the agreement, he'll do what he has to do. Now, over the next 60 days, the focus is going to be on resolving Iran's nuclear program and keeping the Strait of Hormuz open. With the initial agreement in place, millions of barrels of crude oil are leaving the Persian Gulf each day.
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4: West Virginia Metro News. I'm Chris Lawrence. No attrition plan for now for WVU's School of Agriculture.
5: WVU Board of Governors member Terry Hauser says that would be premature until the university does a deeper dive on what's causing what Hauser describes as historic low morale in the Davis College of Agriculture. Hauser got a majority of BOG members to agree with him at Friday's meeting to put the development of an attrition plan on hold and allow WVU's incoming provost to do a comprehensive review. Hauser indicated that Davis College needs new leadership to turn things around, a cheerleader for the faculty.
6: Somebody that's going to really fight for the things that they're asking, and we just don't have it.
5: Hauser, himself a farmer, says those in the industry are reluctant to partner with WVU because of the issues. I'm Jeff Jenkins, WVMetroNews.com.
4: Developers of a proposed data center in Tucker County are in disagreement with the state over their certification. State officials believe the Ridgeline facility needs to be seeking its official state certification. Deputy State Energy Secretary Nick Preservati.
7: There's a definition of a high-impact data center. Mm-hmm. There's like five criteria. And if you know that you meet that definition, that you either have a current operation or that you're going to have an operation that you know is going to meet that criteria, you have 30 days to file your application for certification.
4: But those tied to the project say they're not developing a data center. They say they're developing a micro power grid for eventual development of a possible data center. They argue it's different. You're listening to Metro News, the voice of West Virginia. It was a night full of pageantry and excitement.
8: Elizabeth Romanek is your new Miss West Virginia!
4: Elizabeth Romanek, Miss Morgantown, taking the title at Saturday night's pageant that was held at the Airborne Center in Martinsburg, also crowned Zoe Little of Clarksburg. She was the Miss West Virginia teen in a very emotional win for her. From the Metro News Anchor Desk, I'm Chris Lawrence.
9: Your First Alert forecast Tuesday, looking nice for the afternoon. I'm First Alert meteorologist Dylan Godet.

0: This is National Lightning Safety Awareness Week, established to call attention to the dangers of lightning and dozens of fatalities in the U.S. each year caused by lightning strikes.
1: The Bible references lightning in several places. In the book of Exodus, the seventh of 10 plagues suffered by Egypt included hail and lightning. Later, when Moses presented the Ten Commandments to the Israelites, the people saw the thunder and lightning.
0: Psalm 29 compares God's voice to flashes of lightning. In the New Testament, in Luke chapter 9, the transfiguration of Jesus on the mountain describes his clothes becoming as bright as a flash of lightning.
2: Revelation, the final book of the Christian Bible, includes several references to lightning as it describes symbols and prophecies of the end times.
1: Engage with the Bible, this book of books.
2: Brought to you by Museum of the Bible in Washington, D.C.
3: Metro News Sports. Good morning. I'm Daniel Woods. The best seniors in West Virginia high school football are off to the next level, wrapping their prep careers with the North-South All-Star Football Classic. And the North owns bragging rights for the next year, dominating 34-7 behind a stifling defense and potent passing game. North head coach Nick Male of Philip Barber says they brought together players from all over the state and created something special in a short period of time.
4: We had 35 kids from 23 different high schools. You know, just within a week, we built a culture that, you know, they're playing like brothers and had each other's back and doing everything that team you would expect to do back home. So I'm just super proud of them and, you know, super impressed of the young men that they are.
3: University's Jack Beyer earned Most Valuable Player honors for the North, scoring touchdowns as a receiver, rusher, and passer after showing off his versatility for the Hawks in the fall. He says he didn't expect to get so many opportunities, but it felt good to show off what he knew he could do.
5: It was awesome. I mean, all week we've been getting prepped with doing a bunch of different things, a lot of trick plays, a lot of different sets, offensive, defensive, flipping around. So I think being able to take what I did there and kind of come and apply it down here means a lot.
3: Herbert Hoover's Blake Fisher received MVP recognition for the South team. You can read a full recap of the action at WVMetroNews.com. Morgantown's Madison Wiseman is this year's West Virginia High School Softball Player of the Year, selected by the State Sports Writers Association. Wiseman led the Mohegans to the first state championship in program history, going 22-5 in the pitching circle with a 1.23 earned run average and batting .484 with 25 runs batted in. She saved her best for last, throwing every inning for the Mohegans in the state tournament, not allowing a single run on the way. She'll continue her softball career in college at Robert Morris University next year. The West Virginia baseball team continues to add through the transfer portal, securing the commitment of William & Mary outfielder Chase Ecker. Ecker made 48 starts in center field as a true freshman for the Tribe this season, batting .244 with 18 RBI and 27 stolen bases without being caught. He comes to Morgantown with 3 years of eligibility remaining. And the College World Series comes down to a final game today with Oklahoma and North Carolina tied at one game apiece in the National Championship Series. The Tar Heels forced Game 5 with a 6-2 win Sunday. Freshman Caden Glauber threw 5 scoreless innings out of the bullpen. The final college baseball game of the season is tonight at 7. With a check of your latest headlines in sports, I'm Daniel Woods.
6: Year in and year out, the women's tennis team has been one of the jewels for the Marshall Athletic Department with several big seasons and strong national rankings. Do you know the year the team won the most matches in team competition? The 2004 Marshall women's tennis team is the most decorated ever at Marshall with a 22-5 record, the most wins in school history, and the team won both the regular season and tournament titles in the Mid-American Conference. With your Marshall Health Marshall Minute, I'm Steve Cotton.
7: 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I'm First Alert Meteorologist Dylan Godet.

0: It's time for a laugh. 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
1: We eventually got married in Aspen, Colorado. How many of you guys have been to Aspen, Colorado? Aspen is beautiful. Aspen is 9,200 feet elevation. We were coming from sea level. We had everything, you know, going on. We had everything planned. We had the romantic condo. We had the candlelights. We had everything except the oxygen. Hard to be romantic when there's no oxygen. My wife was trying to be romantic coming out of the, you know, like out of the bathroom. Hey, honey.
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1: Fox News, I'm CJ Papa. Massive oil tankers slowly moving through the Strait of Hormuz.
2: President Trump just moments ago posted to True Social saying 19 million barrels of oil flowed out of the Hormuz Strait yesterday. He goes on to say an all-time record. Oil prices are tumbling down and the world is a much safer place.
1: Fox's Trey Yinks in Tel Aviv. Oman and Iran stress their sovereign rights in their territorial waters in the Hormuz Strait. According to the joint statement, they are committed, they say, to ensuring safe passage through the strait. Two more suspects under arrest linked to the alleged plot at the White House, the UFC 250 event.
3: Newly unsealed court records identify Jordan Rinker and William Faulkner, defendants 6 and 7. Investigators say Rinker played a supporting role, accepting $1,200 from alleged ringleader.
1: That is Fox's Lucas Tomlinson reporting this morning. 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
5: It's Tuesday, June 23rd, 2026. Good morning. I'm Chris Lawrence. We're ready to get your day started with the information you're going to need in West Virginia. Your forecast for the Mountain State today, some lingering showers. However, dry conditions will prevail this afternoon. We'll get a look at that full forecast in just a moment. Right now, let's get caught up on news from overnight at the Metro News Anchor Desk. It's been a long night for many in West Virginia. In the southern coalfields, teams from several volunteer fire departments spent the night performing swift water rescues as waters rose in Logan, Mingo, Boone, and parts of Raleigh counties. Metro News meteorologist Brian Hughes.
6: Late last night, we were watching National Weather Service here at Metro News. The flash flooding continued across the area. And when you look at 4 to 8 inches across that region, from Mingo to Logan to Boone counties into sections of Raleigh County, you know that's going to cause significant problems.
5: And there are still flood warnings posted this morning. There have been significant problems with low-lying areas flooded, streams out of their banks and into roadways. There has been water around some homes, but we'll get a better handle on things later this morning about whether the damage was significant in those homes. Meanwhile, in northern West Virginia, winds were the issue with tornado watches through the night, and there were reports from the National Weather Service of tornadoes spotted along Speedway Avenue in Fairmont and in the Farmington area of Marion County. One report indicated a tree was blown over on a house in Fairmont. Ironically, weather was the lead story 10 years ago this morning as well. It was June 23rd, 2016, the day the rains poured and caused historic flooding that claimed 23 lives across West Virginia, including Ed Thompson of Raynell. His son, Keith Thompson, said that his mom and dad were trapped in their home.
7: Dad passed away in there. He did not drown. A lot of people think my dad drowned. He didn't. His death certificate says he died of hypothermia, stress-related heart failure.
5: And his mother survived as the local fire department got her out several hours after the waters had risen. From the Metro News archives, Richwood Mayor Robert Johnson talked about the desperate situation his town was facing that night.
8: Cherry River did come out of its banks in several locations. Cherry River Plaza is flooded. The local nursing home has been fully evacuated to higher ground.
5: Again, that is archive tape from 10 years ago, the 2016 flood. We'll talk more about that coming up in our backgrounder. There is a new 11-mile stretch of highway from Cairns to Parsons. That extension of Quarter H opened up Monday with a ribbon-cutting ceremony in Randolph County. Governor Patrick Morrissey says the state has spent a lot of money to make this happen.
9: To date, nearly $2 billion has been expended to make this dream a reality. And we have $307 million actively committed to the vital segments along the way. And I'm really thrilled about it.
5: That stretch of Quarter H that opened does not include the bridge over the Cheat River. The work there will conclude at the end of next year or maybe early 2028. State Transportation Secretary Stephen Todd Rumbaugh and U.S. Senator Shelley Moore Capito joined other dignitaries for that ceremony. The mother of West Virginia Air Guard Staff Sergeant Andrew Wolf says she takes no joy in the Justice Department now seeking the death penalty for the man who shot her son. Melody Wolf says her faith focuses her in a different direction.
10: Forgiveness is key when you think about our faith and how God has, you know, instructed us to forgive others for wrongdoings as he forgives us.
5: Mrs. Wolf said while she believes Romanella Lakenwal does deserve justice, it is not up to her to determine what that will be. A group of 225 students and adults are on a mission trip to Huntington this week, helping with repairs to low-income homes. Faith-based World Changers organization sponsoring that mission trip. World Changers summer staff member Gabby Horschwinder says the project is a mix of faith and community work.
11: Students will go out and they will work on low-income homes in the community doing construction-based projects. And then they come back in the evenings and we put on a worship service for them. So World Changers is in charge of setting up and producing and putting on the mission trip. And the students and participants are the ones that are doing all the work for the community.
5: World Changers has sent mission trips to Huntington since 1998. A six-year-old boy is dead after an accident on a dirt bike. The crash happened Sunday morning about 11:30 at a motocross track in Mason County. Authorities say the boy was warming up for a race when it occurred. He died at a nearby hospital a short time later. A Huntington man is set to spend a dozen years behind bars for his role in a drug trafficking organization. U.S. Department of Justice says 53-year-old Gian Laval Henderson was sentenced for distribution of methamphetamine and fentanyl in the Huntington area organization. The Department of Justice says Henderson pleaded guilty to selling meth and fentanyl on multiple occasions, and they say he's one of 10 defendants that were indicted from that same organization and one of five who pleaded guilty to the charges. The country group of the 80s will return to Charleston to play the steps of the state capitol, Alabama, to help celebrate America's 250th anniversary. Governor Patrick Morrissey announcing the entertainment lineup Monday for the event. Alabama will start things off on Friday, July 3rd, but that's not all.
12: We also have the Marshall Tucker Band coming on Sunday, and they're a very popular band as well. And then on Saturday, on July 4th, we have the West Virginia Symphony Orchestra. This is an incredible lineup. I'm so proud to announce it, and I hope people begin making their plans now.
5: All of this happening at the state capitol, while just blocks away, major acts will also be playing the Charleston Sternwheel Regatta at the same time. Coming up in our backgrounder, a look back 10 years ago at today's flooding, and then Daniel Woods will have a check on sports. It's all still to come. Still ahead, we'll get an update on sports with Daniel Woods. Right now in our backgrounder, this day will live in the history of West Virginia as one of the deadliest days when it comes to natural disasters. It was on this day 10 years ago that 23 people died in flooding that impacted parts of 14 counties. Among them, 85-year-old Ed Thompson of Raynell. He was one of the 23 who died. His son Keith Thompson says his parents were trapped in their home as the floodwaters rose. More from Keith and our backgrounder.
7: I got in touch with George Brooks, who was the assistant fire chief here. And George and I grew up together. We've known each other pretty much all of our lives. He grew up one street ahead up from me. His grandparents lived right beside us. So, you know, we know each other. And he answered the phone, and I said, he said, Keith, what can I do for you? I said, where are you? He said, I'm here at the fire station in my truck with water running through it, and I've got it running, trying to get enough charge on my phone to get some help in here. And he said, what can I do? I said, Mom and Dad. I said, I haven't heard from them. He said, are they in the house? I said, buddy, I don't know. I said, I really don't know. He said, I've got some boats coming. And he said, when they get here, he said, the first one will go right there to see if we can find them. So the boat launch place, and these were rafting boats that they brought in. Right there where Hardy's was, where GoMart is and all that, that's where they put those boats, and they could just float on across to Mom and Dad's house. And they didn't see any action there in the first time they went by, but they went by again and saw the curtain move, from what I was told. And they shined a light in and saw Mom and Dad. Dad had passed away. Or I think at that time he was really close if he hadn't. And Mom was close too. When they got my mother in the hospital over in Summersville, her body temperature was 87.
5: Keith's mother, Gerda Thompson, did survive the flood but died of a massive stroke 4 months later. Now the sports desk, Daniel Woods is in. Daniel, sports is always the distraction from this kind of stuff. Give us something to smile about.
13: Well, I've got you covered there because the Oklahoma Sooners are college baseball national champions, beating North

0: Carolina in the winner-take-all game 3 in Omaha, 13-2 to secure the program's first title since 1994. The Sooner offense exploded for 14 hits and scored in 6 of 9 innings, including a 4-run 8th inning that put the game on ice. Following the conclusion of the College World Series, West Virginia third baseman Tyrus Hall received recognition as a member of the All-Tournament team. In the NBA, former MVP Giannis Antetokounmpo is on the move for the first time in his career, traded by the Milwaukee Bucks alongside Bobby Portis to the Miami Heat in exchange for 4 players and a package of draft picks that includes the 13th overall pick in tonight's draft. The Bucks received Tyler Hero, Khalil Ware, Jaime Jaquez Jr., and Kasperis Jakusconis, in addition to 3 first-round draft picks, a future pick swap, and a second-round pick. Another All-Star is headed for a new home ahead of the draft tonight, with the Minnesota Timberwolves sending Julius Randle to the Brooklyn Nets in a 3-team deal that also involves the Chicago Bulls. Randle goes to the Nets alongside the 28th pick in tonight's draft. The 33rd pick goes from Brooklyn to Minnesota, along with forward Mo Gee from the Bulls to the Wolves. Chicago picks up center Nick Claxton from the Nets. Moving off of Randle's contract allows Minnesota to sign guard Ayo Dosunmu to a 5-year extension. National championship-winning head coach Dusty May is going to the NBA, leaving Michigan to be the next head coach of the Dallas Mavericks. He led the Wolverines to 64 wins over 2 seasons, finishing his tenure with the 2026 national championship. He'll take the reins in Dallas with 2025 number 1 overall pick Cooper Flagg coming off of a Rookie of the Year season. The Marshall men's basketball team is going to have some new faces on the bench this year. Head coach Corny Jackson announcing 2 additions, including former Kentucky standout Scott Padgett as an assistant coach joining the Thundering Herd staff after 4 seasons at Mississippi State. Charleston native Robbie Williams returns to Marshall as a graduate assistant after being part of the Herd roster in 2019-20.
1: Thank you, Daniel. Your West Virginia weather forecast. Chance for showers lingering this morning in and near the higher terrain as a cold front will exit southeast. Dry weather returning area-wide by mid-afternoon, and that'll stretch right into Thursday courtesy of some high pressure. Seasonably cool temperatures expected today and tomorrow. Refreshing nighttime lows amid valley fog. Another unsettled weather pattern, though, returning late Thursday through the weekend as temperatures warm up and that humidity increases again. And now you are up to date. Have yourself a great day. For Daniel Woods, I'm Chris Lawrence, and this is Metro News, the voice of West Virginia.
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3: First Alert forecast, improving conditions on the way for your Tuesday. Afternoon highs reaching near 80 degrees with clearing skies, low humidity as well. Tonight and into your Wednesday morning, look out for some River Valley fog to develop. After that, though, going to be a beautiful day, slightly warmer on Wednesday as well. I'm First Alert meteorologist Dylan Godet.

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1: Hello, and welcome to another story of America's faith. I'm Richard Lee. Every president from George Washington on has prayed, invoked prayer, or otherwise asked God for his blessings on the United States during their inaugural addresses. Perhaps the greatest president of them all, Abraham Lincoln, said, "With malice towards none, with charity for all, with firmness in the right as God gives us to see the right, let us finish the work we are in to bind up our nation's wounds." It is no coincidence that the leaders of our great nation have consistently called on God for his blessings, and that our country has grown from a ragtag collection of British settlements into a thriving world power. 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
3: Argentina clinched its group title at the World Cup, first winning 2-0 over Austria, both goals from Lionel Messi, and then the late game went to Algeria, 2-1 over Jordan, with two goals in the second half. Norway is 2-0 after a 3-2 victory against Senegal, Erling Haaland with two goals in the second half. France got two tallies from Kylian Mbappe in a 3-0 win against Iraq. American star Christian Pulisic returned to full practice after his calf injury. Big trade in the NBA. Giannis Antetokounmpo is going from Milwaukee to the Miami Heat along with Bobby Portis for Tyler Hero, Jaime Jaquez, two others, and three first-rounders. Minnesota is trading Julius Randle to the Nets. Dallas's new coach will be Dusty May from Michigan. In baseball, Colorado on a three-run triple bottom of the ninth beat Boston 3-2. Padres 1-0 over Atlanta on a Manny Machado homer.
4: Marshall University has had some highly decorated coaches in its history. Do you know which coach led their teams to the most wins? Cam Henderson's teams won 436 basketball, football, and baseball games at Marshall. That was the most in school history until Shonda Stanton arrived as the Herd softball coach. She passed Henderson's win total in 2014 and won 560 games in her 18 seasons at Marshall. With your Marshall Health Marshall Minute, I'm Steve Cotton.
5: It's Tuesday, June 23rd, 2026. Good morning. I'm Chris Lawrence. Your forecast for the Mountain State today, some lingering showers. However, dry conditions will prevail this afternoon. Chance for showers lingering this morning in and near the higher terrain as a cold front will exit southeast. Dry weather returning area-wide by mid-afternoon, and that'll stretch right into Thursday courtesy of some high pressure. Seasonably cool temperatures expected today and tomorrow. Refreshing nighttime lows amid valley fog. Another unsettled weather pattern, though, returning late Thursday through the weekend as temperatures warm up and that humidity increases again. Have yourself a great day. I'm Chris Lawrence, and this is Metro News, the voice of West Virginia.

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1: So sensitive child, everybody has one. I love that boy with all my heart. He just doesn't get sarcasm. Whatever gene that is, he didn't get it. And unfortunately, that's the only way my wife and I know how to communicate in our home. That boy's literally been in the dark for the entire 15 years on this planet. God love him. Last Christmas, he wanted some expensive present. I said, yeah, I'll get you 9 of them. He goes, really? And his older brother went over and said, he just told you no.
0: We hope you've enjoyed this Family Comedy Minute, brought to you by New Missions, your source for family-safe comedy on the radio.

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1: I'm Therese Crowley. President Trump posting 19 million barrels of oil flowed out the Hormuz Strait, an all-time record, and the world is a much safer place. As Vice President Vance returns from Swiss talks with a 60-day roadmap to peace, Iran will let in nuclear inspectors and the U.S. will unfreeze some Iran deposits with a caveat, says Ambassador Mike Waltz on Fox.
2: Yeah, they unfroze some of them to keep Iran at the table, but guess what they're going to buy? They're going to buy American crops, American farmers, soybeans.
1: New reporting on the ransom notes in Nancy Guthrie's disappearance that after demanding millions in Bitcoin, one said she died after the abduction and was buried with nature. Daughter Savannah makes a new plea on NBC's Today Show.
3: I wanted to just take the opportunity to ask people to really to beg people to come forward. Somebody knows something. We are in agony.
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4: West Virginia Metro News, I'm Chris Lawrence. No attrition plan for now for WVU's School of Agriculture.
5: WVU Board of Governors member Terry Hauser says that would be premature until the university does a deeper dive on what's causing what Hauser describes as historic low morale in the Davis College of Agriculture. Hauser got a majority of BOG members to agree with him at Friday's meeting to put the development of an attrition plan on hold and allow WVU's incoming provost to do a comprehensive review. Hauser indicated that Davis College needs new leadership to turn things around, a cheerleader for the faculty.
6: Somebody that's going to really fight for the things that they're asking, and we just don't have it.
5: Hauser, himself a farmer, says those in the industry are reluctant to partner with WVU because of the issues. I'm Jeff Jenkins, WVMetroNews.com.
4: Developers of a proposed data center in Tucker County are in disagreement with the state over their certification. State officials believe the Ridgeline facility needs to be seeking its official state certification. Deputy State Energy Secretary Nick Preservati.
7: There's a definition of a high-impact data center. Mm-hmm. There's like five criteria. And if you know that you meet that definition, that you either have a current operation or that you're going to have an operation that you know is going to meet that criteria, you have 30 days to file your application for certification.
4: But those tied to the project say they're not developing a data center. They say they're developing a micro power grid for eventual development of a possible data center. They argue it's different. You're listening to Metro News, the voice of West Virginia. It was a night full of pageantry and excitement.
8: Elizabeth Romanek is your new Miss West Virginia!
4: Elizabeth Romanek, Miss Morgantown, taking the title at Saturday night's pageant that was held at the Airborne Center in Martinsburg, also crowned Zoe Little of Clarksburg. She was the Miss West Virginia teen in a very emotional win for her. From the Metro News Anchor Desk, I'm Chris Lawrence.
9: Your First Alert forecast, improving conditions on the way for your Tuesday afternoon. Highs reaching near 80 degrees with clearing skies, low humidity as well. Tonight and into your Wednesday morning, look out for some River Valley fog to develop. After that, though, going to be a beautiful day, slightly warmer on Wednesday as well. I'm First Alert meteorologist Dylan Godet.

0: History was made on today's date. 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
1: Under an elm tree in what was to become the city of Philadelphia, William Penn signed a treaty with the Delaware Indians this day, June 23, 1683. A Quaker who took his faith seriously, Penn insisted on dealing fairly with the Indians, buying the land rather than taking it by force. As a result, his colony was never attacked. William Penn addressed the tribe, "My friends, there is one great God that hath made the world and all things therein, to whom you and I and all peoples owe their being. This great God hath written in our hearts to love and help one another and not to do harm."
0: This has been an American Minute with Bill Federer. For a free transcript, call American Minute at 1-888-USA-WORD.
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3: Talking this week on these broadcasts about salamanders and newts. I've seen them in a lot of waters around West Virginia. And occasionally, when I was young, I would try to use them as fish bait. Well, I never caught anything on them, though. And Kevin Oxenrider, who heads up the amphibian and reptile programs at DNR, says there's a pretty good reason for that.
4: Newts are also toxic. So they're mostly toxic when they are, or at least their toxic is more potent when they are in that juvenile red F stage and they're on land. But the larvae, the juveniles, and also the adults are toxic. So they do keep predators at bay from that by having that kind of a mechanism of being toxic. So, yeah, absolutely. Fish don't typically eat them.
3: So they're not good fish baits, what you're saying.
4: No, they're not great fish bait.
3: I've actually had them curl up around the sinker on my line and catch them out of a body of water that way. They look like they draw a strike by the way they move in the water, but I suppose Mother Nature has taught fish the difference in a good meal and a not-so-good meal. I'm Chris Lawrence with Outdoors Today on Metro News, the voice of West Virginia.
5: The Major League Baseball record for most doubles in a season is 67 by Earl Webb for the 1931 Boston Red Sox. But what's the Marshall baseball record for the most doubles in a single season? The Marshall record for most doubles in a single season is a new one, set just last season when the Herd's Owen Ayers knocked 23 two-baggers, breaking the record of 22 held by Eric Pinkerton for more than 20 years. With your Marshall Health Marshall Minute, I'm Steve Cotton.
6: Your First Alert forecast, improving conditions on the way for your Tuesday. Afternoon highs reaching near 80 degrees with clearing skies, low humidity as well. Tonight and into your Wednesday morning, look out for some River Valley fog to develop. After that, though, going to be a beautiful day, slightly warmer on Wednesday as well. I'm First Alert meteorologist Dylan Godet.

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2: I forgot the one thing guys can buy. 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There's already 4 guys looking at my little refrigerator. 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How many flowers is that? 3 or 4? Where's that conversion chart? There we go. 4 flowers. 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
1: West Virginia Metro News. I'm Chris Lawrence. The House of Delegates District 71 seat controversy could reach a conclusion in the weeks ahead.
2: Commissioners in Harrison County will have the final say in the House of Delegates Republican primary race in District 71. Incumbent Laura Kimball asked for a recount in her 6-vote loss to opponent Tim McNeely. Now, Kimball's now contesting that result, which didn't change the outcome. Now, evidence will be presented to the commission on Friday, and a hearing is set for July 1st. The decision is due July 6th. Commissioners could order a new election for District 71 or deny the contest. I'm Mike Nolting for WVMetroNews.com.
1: The Mountaineers' historic run in the baseball postseason and College World Series provided massive positive exposure for the university and resulted in major financial contributions. That, according to President Michael Benson, who spoke about it to the university's Board of Governors Friday.
3: Number of nearly $62 million in what we call advertising value equivalents, and that nearly three quarters were categorized as positive or trending positive about the stories. It really says all the kind of critical mass of attention that was around our team.
1: He added the success of women's basketball, bringing the NCAA first round games to Morgantown, along with the baseball regional and super regional, were major booms to the local economy as well. In Charleston, one person hospitalized after an early morning shooting. The wounds were not considered life-threatening. So far, no arrests. You're listening to Metro News, the voice of West Virginia. A case about how charter schools are authorized in West Virginia is ready to be considered by the Supreme Court.
4: The case has matured for consideration, meaning the court can now choose to decide the case on the merits without oral argument, or set the case for oral argument and then decide it. The most likely time period for oral arguments would be this fall.
1: That's Brad McElhaney. The court adjourned its winter and spring term on June 11th. The next regular term of the court does not begin until September 2nd. From the Metro News Anchor Desk, I'm Chris Lawrence.
5: The Federal Reserve's preferred inflation gauge accelerated in April, focusing attention on the central bank's ongoing struggle to bring price increases back to its 2% target, dimming hopes for a near-term interest rate cut. The Personal Consumption Expenditures Price Index rose 0.4% in April. The average rate on the 30-year fixed-rate mortgage climbed to 6.53% last week. That's the highest level in 9 months. Rising inflation concerns and elevated Treasury yields continued to pressure borrowing costs. Joy Furniture is recalling about 10,400 Talon and Royce sofas, love seats, and recliners after dozens of overheating incidents involving the power recliner switch. The power switch can malfunction and overheat, creating a fire hazard. The furniture was mostly sold in the Northeast. I'm Mark Huffman. Learn more at consumeraffairs.com.
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2: Taking a look at crop conditions all around the eastern United States as we go into the final week of June. Peach growers in the state of Georgia report a good growing season so far. At the end of last week, 100% of Georgia peaches were rated in fair to excellent condition. Farmers in Pennsylvania were a bit late in planting the 2025 corn crop due to what some farmers called challenging field conditions, but as we can conclude the month of June, the crop of corn is looking good, with 96% of Pennsylvania corn rated in fair to excellent condition. And in Tennessee, they are making hay while the sun shines. The Volunteer State has 1.5 million acres devoted to hay this year. Farmers in Tennessee are currently rating hay conditions as 94% fair to excellent.
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2: 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Our pearl of wisdom today is an old Chinese proverb. The best horse cannot wear two saddles. That's your pearl of wisdom. You're on the farm and I'm Ish.
3: Attitude is everything. I'm Mitch Anthony with today's Daily Dose. Too often, we wish for what we ought to work for. Look at the billions of dollars pumped every year into lotteries. What would $1 billion in wish money do if it were put to work? Many people have realized that in this world, you don't often get what you think you deserve. You get what you go out and get. Wishing for something to happen is no replacement for having the courage to make something happen. The beginning to every success story is a wish, but the rest of the chapters are about toil, commitment, dedication, and perseverance. Clementine Paddleford gave great advice to her daughter when she said, "Never grow a wishbone, daughter, where a backbone ought to be. Simply put, we need both. A wishbone and a backbone. The backbone works to see what the wishbone only hopes to see. No great dreams are ever realized exclusive of some nightmarish incidents. Those who survive are those who, when the wishbone is broken, have the backbone to persevere." Mitch Anthony reminding you once again that life is whatever you make it.
4: Your First Alert forecast: improving conditions on the way for your Tuesday. Afternoon highs reaching near 80 degrees with clearing skies, low humidity as well. Tonight and into your Wednesday morning, look out for some River Valley fog to develop. After that, though, going to be a beautiful day, slightly warmer on Wednesday as well. I'm First Alert meteorologist Dylan Godet.

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present with the Lord. I'm in the arms of Jesus now, and I'm not suffering anymore. Hand in hand we'll stroll together down Heaven's Avenue. Having a big celebration.

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1: America still loves homegrown tomatoes, but we're getting more adventurous in our choices. 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With more practical tips and useful advice, this is the Old Farmer's Almanac Radio Report for Tuesday, June 23rd, the 174th day of the year. Actresses Frances McDormand and Selma Blair are sharing a birthday today. If you want to know the trends in gardening, ask a seed company. One significant trend that they've seen in recent years has been the increase in first-time growers. They're also noticing interest in more exotic varieties of tomatoes. While the familiar red beefsteak remains the most popular, there's new interest in exotic black tomato varieties. Native to Russia, the sweet burgundy-colored fruit is said to be sweetly tangy with a more earthy flavor than traditional red tomatoes. See what you think. Taste test a black tomato from a farmer's market this summer. That's the Old Farmer's Almanac Radio Report. You can always learn more about everything at almanac.com.
2: It's Tuesday, June 23rd, 2026. I'm Chris Lawrence. Your forecast for the Mountain State today. Dry conditions will prevail this afternoon. Dry weather returning area-wide by mid-afternoon. And that'll stretch right into Thursday, courtesy of some high pressure. Seasonably cool temperatures expected today and tomorrow. Refreshing nighttime lows amid valley fog. Another unsettled weather pattern, though, returning late Thursday through the weekend as temperatures warm up and that humidity increases again. You have yourself a great day. I'm Chris Lawrence, and this is Metro News, the voice of West Virginia.

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Lighten Up is a dose of joy to brighten your day. I'm Dr. Wes Stafford of Compassion, calculating that you will enjoy this description of marriage by author.

0: author, motivational speaker, and comedian, Ken Davis.
1: I wouldn't know where I am ever, if I wasn't married. My wife, Diana, is here tonight. She is my GPS. She spends half her life going recalculating. Now I am in the confused stage of life. Let me define the confused stage of life for you. The confused stage of life is when you spend more time looking for the tools you need to do what you need to do than you do doing what you need to do. The confused stage of life is when you spend the morning looking for your glasses and they are on your head. The confused stage of life is when you spend the afternoon looking for the keys to your car and suddenly the thought hits you, I may have left them in the console of the car. And so you unlock the car with the keys you've been looking for.
2: Even in the confused stage of life, God never leaves us. And thankfully, though we now see through a glass darkly, someday our minds will be crystal clear when we meet Him face to face. This is Ken Davis. Lighten up and live.
0: This has been Lighten Up with Ken Davis. 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
1: News. I'm Therese Crowley. President Trump praising nuclear certainty. Now Iran disputes it's in the peace deal. Fox's Trey Yinks.
2: After Vice President J.D. Vance announced that Iran has agreed to allow international atomic energy inspectors into their country, President Trump posted on Truth Social this morning saying, in part, if they did not agree to this, there would be no further negotiations. Well, the Iranians today are going on the record saying they did not agree to this point.
1: The president says if Iran doesn't live up to the deal, he'll do what he has to do. Primary Tuesday in Utah, Maryland, South Carolina, and New York, where socialists are taking a run at Democrat seats. Maine Senator Susan Collins talks to Fox on her Democrat challenger, Graham Plattner, with the newly covered up Nazi tattoo.
3: The antithesis of the steady leadership that I provide in Washington.
1: America's listening.

0: with the Wall Street Business Report. I'm Rich Thomason. Wall Street opened lower this morning with tech shares especially hard hit. A slump in SpaceX stock prompted the tech sell-off. SpaceX trades on the NASDAQ, which has suffered heavy losses for days, as investors also grow anxious over massive spending by artificial intelligence companies. A likely interest rate hike by the Fed later this year is also weighing on the equities markets. Chip companies were among the biggest losers in the early going, with Micron and Intel both down more than 7%. Qualcomm fell 6.3%. Data storage companies were also down big time. Oil prices and bond yields held steady overnight. Economists are predicting that a measure of inflation for U.S. consumers, due out Thursday from the government, rose to 4.1% in May, up from 3.8%.
1: West Virginia Metro News, I'm Chris Lawrence. No attrition plan for now for WVU's School of Agriculture.
2: WVU Board of Governors member Terry Hauser says that would be premature until the university does a deeper dive on what's causing what Hauser describes as historic low morale in the Davis College of Agriculture. Hauser got a majority of BOG members to agree with him at Friday's meeting to put the development of an attrition plan on hold and allow WVU's incoming provost to do a comprehensive review. Hauser indicated that Davis College needs new leadership to turn things around, a cheerleader for the faculty.
3: Somebody that's going to really fight for the things that they're asking, and we just don't have it.
2: Hauser, himself a farmer, says those in the industry are reluctant to partner with WVU because of the issues. I'm Jeff Jenkins, WVMetroNews.com.
1: Developers of a proposed data center in Tucker County are in disagreement with the state over their certification. State officials believe the Ridgeline facility needs to be seeking its official state certification. Deputy State Energy Secretary Nick Preservati.
4: There's a definition of a high-impact data center. Mm-hmm. There's like five criteria. And if you know that you meet that definition, that you either have a current operation or that you're going to have an operation that you know is going to meet that criteria, you have 30 days to file your application for certification.
1: But those tied to the project say they're not developing a data center. They say they're developing a micro power grid for eventual development of a possible data center. They argue it's different. You're listening to Metro News, the voice of West Virginia. It was a night full of pageantry and excitement.
5: Elizabeth Romanek is your new Miss West Virginia!
1: Elizabeth Romanek, Miss Morgantown, taking the title at Saturday night's pageant that was held at the Airborne Center in Martinsburg, also crowned Zoe Little of Clarksburg. She was the Miss West Virginia teen in a very emotional win for her. From the Metro News Anchor Desk, I'm Chris Lawrence.
6: Your First Alert forecast, improving conditions on the way for your Tuesday afternoon. Highs reaching near 80 degrees with clearing skies, low humidity as well. Tonight and into your Wednesday morning, look out for some River Valley fog to develop. After that, though, going to be a beautiful day, slightly warmer on Wednesday as well. I'm First Alert meteorologist Dylan Godet.

0: Smile America, June 23rd. One of the joys of summer and sins of consumption goes back to this month when commercially made ice cream was first advertised in New York City. Until then, ice cream was a privately prepared treat, but the 1786 New York announcement stated that anyone may be supplied with ice cream every day at the city tavern by their humble servant, Joseph Cow. The supply was limited, and ice cream didn't become a widespread favorite until the advances in electrical power and refrigeration in the early 20th century. In 1910, Americans on average consumed a little less than 2 pounds of ice cream a year. Today, that figure is over 19 pounds, including low-fat types. Making ice cream and frozen desserts is an $8.1 billion a year business. 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
2: A recent hot streak has put former Mountaineer J.J. Weatherholt among the top rookies in Major League Baseball. A flurry of multi-hit games recently has J.J. Weatherholt's average on the rise with the St. Louis Cardinals. Weatherholt is batting over 260 on the season now. He's already hit the 10 home run plateau as a rookie. Weatherholt recently talked about some adjustments he's made.
3: My swing's pretty short, and I'm driving the ball to all fields. Was a little pull heavy to start the year, and just really been trying to find that backside gap, and was able to have a couple nice swings up the middle.
2: Weatherholt is approaching 50 runs scored on the season, and he's second on the Cardinals with a .369 on-base percentage, and those totals are among the top rookie numbers in all of Major League Baseball. Weatherholt has also played elite defense at second base for the Cardinals. He credits working alongside 2025 Gold Glove winning shortstop Mason Wynn in St. Louis.
3: Yeah, I mean, he changes the game, really, he does, out there at shortstop. I mean, he makes plays that people shouldn't make, and he makes them look easy. So pitchers, it helps relax them, and it's unbelievable to watch him do it.
2: Combination of J.J. Weatherholt at second, Mason Wynn at shortstop has been outstanding up the middle for the Cardinals. J.J. Weatherholt there in his rookie season. With the Golden Blue Report, I'm Kyle Wiggs, Metro News Sports.
4: Your First Alert forecast, improving conditions on the way for your Tuesday. Afternoon highs reaching near 80 degrees with clearing skies, low humidity as well. Tonight and into your Wednesday morning, look out for some River Valley fog to develop. After that, though, going to be a beautiful day, slightly warmer on Wednesday as well. I'm First Alert meteorologist Dylan Godin.

be for every drop of rain that falls, a flower grows. I believe that somewhere in the darkest night, a candle glows.

0: Life can be busy and difficult, so take a moment and laugh. You'll be glad you did.
1: I noticed in some airports, there are luggage stores. Luggage stores in airports. I'm looking around, looks like everybody's got luggage taken care of. You never see a guy with an armful of clothes. Man, I wish I had some kind of container.
2: This is your kind of basic California driver's test here. 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
1: News. I'm Gianna Gelosi. President Trump says the Strait of Hormuz is fully open.
2: The president defending the negotiations that are going on in Iran, and he says they're going very well. He does say the Strait of Hormuz is open, but American warships will remain in place even though the U.S. blockade has been lifted. Now, on True Social, the president saying that Iran will not get any money that can be used to sow chaos in the Middle East again. He adds that the money and or sanctions that the U.S. Treasury is releasing goes in escrow controlled by the USA.
1: Fox Business's Edward Lawrence, NBC Today Show host Savannah Guthrie, says she's in agony.
3: How much I try to come out here every day and smile and find that joy, and I will. I promise I will. This is a moment to tell you that we need your help. We're begging for your help.
1: That plea after it was revealed the second ransom note, the family said Nancy Guthrie is dead and buried in nature. 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
4: West Virginia News Service. I'm Nadia Romlagan. Appalachian Power and Wheeling Power, subsidiaries of the national utility American Energy Power, are asking West Virginia energy regulators to approve a settlement allowing them to raise rates and make changes to net metering for owners of rooftop solar panels. A hearing on the case is scheduled in Charleston. West Virginia electricity rates have doubled in 15 years, and residents can't shoulder another 13% increase to their monthly bill, explains Courtney McDonald, coalition coordinator for West Virginians for Energy Freedom.
5: In West Virginia, it's important to note that because we live in a monopolized energy system, folks don't really have the choice in terms of where they get their energy from and what that energy is going to cost them.
4: According to the company, the rate increase is needed to improve operations and provide reliable power to households. Around 460,000 customers across 25 West Virginia counties rely on AEP for power. The utility's proposal would also slash the net metering credit for excess energy produced by two-thirds. That would mean homeowners with solar panels would receive a lower payment for the electricity they send back to the grid. McDonald says folks can speak up on how these changes would impact them at a rally in Charleston and by submitting comments at the public hearing.
5: That's really an important opportunity for people to make sure that the Public Service Commission knows that they're not for these changes and really how it's impacting them and their day-to-day lives.
4: According to a Pew survey released this month, wind and solar power are still popular renewable energy options overall. However, Americans are less supportive of using them since the first Trump administration, with the sharpest decline among Republicans. This is Nadia Romlagan for West Virginia News Service.
6: Your First Alert forecast, improving conditions on the way for your Tuesday afternoon. Highs reaching near 80 degrees with clearing skies, low humidity as well. Tonight and into your Wednesday morning, look out for some River Valley fog to develop. After that, though, going to be a beautiful day, slightly warmer on Wednesday as well. I'm First Alert meteorologist Dylan Godet.

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1: Here's your On This Date update for June 23rd. Adolf Sax patented his new invention today in 1846. He called it the saxophone. The first practical typewriter was patented on this date in 1868. It took another 5 years for it to actually get built. And today in 1993, John Wayne Bobbitt's wife, Lorena, amputated his male organ after a fight. It was later found and reattached. Born on this date, mathematician and computer pioneer Alan Turing, choreographer Bob Fosse, and country music's June Carter Cash. I'm Mitch Davis, and that's your On This Date update.
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3: At the World Cup, Portugal has a 3-0 lead over Uzbekistan 1 minute into the second half behind two goals from you-know-who.
4: Bruno Fernandes. Neto sprinting down the right. Ronaldo through the middle. It's Cristiano Ronaldo for Portugal. It's 3-0. And Ronaldo strikes again.
3: The call on Fox in the NBA, the Portland Trail Blazers are hiring Minnesota Timberwolves assistant coach Micah Norrie as their new head coach. But the story here, his contract terms. The Athletic reports Norrie's getting just a 1-year deal with team options for each of the following two seasons. The NFL is declining to hold a supplemental draft this summer, meaning that former Texas Tech quarterback Brendan Sorsby will not be able to enter the league this year and must instead wait until the 2027 NFL draft.
5: It's Tuesday, June 23rd, 2026. I'm Chris Lawrence. Your forecast for the Mountain State today. Dry conditions will prevail this afternoon. Dry weather returning area-wide by mid-afternoon, and that'll stretch right into Thursday, courtesy of some high pressure. Seasonably cool temperatures expected today and tomorrow. Refreshing nighttime lows amid valley fog. Another unsettled weather pattern, though, returning late Thursday through the weekend as temperatures warm up and that humidity increases again. Have yourself a great day. I'm Chris Lawrence, and this is Metro News, the voice of West Virginia.

0: You deserve a laugh today. Let's enjoy a family comedy minute with Gordon Douglas.
1: My wife says being married to me is like being on a vacation. Her actual words was I was her last resort. But yeah, we got married and we were told we're not going to have children. And I was in youth ministry, so we took in three boys from a troubled home and then three more and then three more and then three more and then three girls, two prisoners under an in-house arrest program. And then all of a sudden, God blessed us with five kids of our own. And yeah, we had four before the doctors told me what was causing it. It was a... it's fun. And we have fun at our house. Like when we have company, we line everybody up and you have to guess which ones are the convicts.
0: We hope you've enjoyed this Family Comedy Minute. 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
1: West Virginia Metro News, I'm Chris Lawrence. No attrition plan for now for WVU's School of Agriculture.
2: WVU Board of Governors member Terry Hauser says that would be premature until the university does a deeper dive on what's causing what Hauser describes as historic low morale in the Davis College of Agriculture. Hauser got a majority of BOG members to agree with him at Friday's meeting to put the development of an attrition plan on hold and allow WVU's incoming provost to do a comprehensive review. Hauser indicated that Davis College needs new leadership to turn things around, a cheerleader for the faculty.
3: Somebody that's going to really fight for the things that they're asking, and we just don't have it.
2: Hauser, himself a farmer, says those in the industry are reluctant to partner with WVU because of the issues. I'm Jeff Jenkins, WVMetroNews.com.
1: Developers of a proposed data center in Tucker County are in disagreement with the state over their certification. State officials believe the Ridgeline facility needs to be seeking its official state certification. Deputy State Energy Secretary Nick Preservati.
4: There's a definition of a high-impact data center. Mm-hmm. There's like five criteria. And if you know that you meet that definition, that you either have a current operation or that you're going to have an operation that you know is going to meet that criteria, you have 30 days. To file your application for certification.
1: But those tied to the project say they're not developing a data center. They say they're developing a micro power grid for eventual development of a possible data center. They argue it's different. You're listening to Metro News, the voice of West Virginia. It was a night full of pageantry and excitement.
5: Elizabeth Romanek is your new Miss West Virginia!
1: Elizabeth Romanek, Miss Morgantown, taking the title at Saturday night's pageant that was held at the Airborne Center in Martinsburg, also crowned Zoe Little of Clarksburg. She was the Miss West Virginia teen and a very emotional win for her. From the Metro News Anchor Desk, I'm Chris Lawrence.
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6: Taking a look at crop conditions all around the eastern United States as we go into the final week of June. Peach growers in the state of Georgia report a good growing season so far. At the end of last week, 100% of Georgia peaches were rated in fair to excellent condition. Farmers in Pennsylvania were a bit late in planting the 2025 corn crop due to what some farmers called challenging field conditions, but as we conclude the month of June, the crop of corn is looking good, with 96% of Pennsylvania corn rated in fair to excellent condition. And in Tennessee, they are making hay while the sun shines. The Volunteer State has 1.5 million acres devoted to hay this year. Farmers in Tennessee are currently rating hay conditions as 94% fair to excellent.
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6: 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Our pearl of wisdom today is an old Chinese proverb. The best horse cannot wear two saddles. That's your pearl of wisdom. You're on the farm and I'm Ish.
8: Your First Alert forecast, improving conditions on the way for your Tuesday. Afternoon highs reaching near 80 degrees with clearing skies, low humidity as well. Tonight and into your Wednesday morning, look out for some River Valley fog to develop. After that, though, going to be a beautiful day, slightly warmer on Wednesday as well. I'm First Alert meteorologist Dylan Godet.
9: Hello, I'm Jerry Stewart, and this is One Moment in America. When I was a boy growing up in Texas, one of my dad's favorite questions was, "Son, if you call a dog's tail a leg, how many legs does he have?" The answer? Listen to this story. When I was a young boy and I came to my dad with something someone had told me, often he would ask me the question, "Son, if you call a dog's tail a leg, how many legs would he have?" 5, right? No, calling a tail a leg doesn't make it a leg. My point? 2 points. First, don't be so quick to believe something just because someone says it's so. Check it out for yourself. Second, be sure before you say something as fact that it is fact. There's way too much half-truths and downright lies flying around our country today. Please don't add to that list. Instead, be a truth-teller. I'm Jerry Stewart, and that was One Moment in America.

0: When it comes to news, we're first in country. Country News Now. Tim McGraw answers the question, who's the worst singer in his family?
1: I'm the worst singer in the family. All of my girls can sing, and sure, Faith is one of the greatest singers in the world. So I'm the low man on the totem pole. So I think they'd rather sing with their mom than they would me.
2: I always say singing with Faith's like a NASCAR trying to keep up with a Formula One race car because she's so damn good.
0: I'm Lisa Manning for Country News Now.
3: Let's do it.
4: And I heard, as it were, the noise of thunder. One of the four beasts saying, come and see. And I saw, and behold, a white horse.

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Hear the trumpets, hear the pipers, 100 million angels.

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Then the father hen will call his chickens home. 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

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In measured hundredweight and penny.

0: in the midst of the four beasts, and I looked, and behold, a pale horse, and his name that sat on him was Death.
1: Jeff Ryan, American Biker Minute.
2: Hi, who's this? Where from?
3: Judd Lebo, and I'm from Wakefield, Kansas. People are friendly, and the beer's cold.
2: Getting around.
3: We ride local. Sometimes we take a summer trip, California, Vegas, something like that. But we're a rural area, so there's plenty of places to go, and there's nobody around.
2: Safer.
3: In all likelihood, you're not going to kill yourself, and there's not very many people that are going to kill you. You decrease your odds riding in rural areas.
2: Best ride you ever took?
3: The best ride in the world is Highway 50 across Nevada. 56 miles, three across, not a single car. Road and leathers all the way. Four mountain passes that you go over. Four little bitty small towns. First place we went to was Ely, Nevada. An old guy looked at me and he said, "Are you here for the horse?" I said,
2: American Biker Minute.
3: Maybe.
2: Your passport to the

0: Fort Gay,
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0: Louisa,
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0: Webbville,
1: Westmoreland,
0: Crum,
1: Chapman,
0: Cerrito,
1: Canova,
0: Lomansville,
1: Blaine,
0: Wayne.
2: 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We're WFGH Fort Gay and a whole lot more.
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4: At the World Cup, Portugal has just defeated Uzbekistan 5-0 behind two goals from you-know-who.
5: Bruno Fernandes. Neto sprinting down the right. Ronaldo through the middle. It's Cristiano Ronaldo for Portugal. It's 3-0. And Ronaldo strikes again.
4: The call on Fox in the NBA, the Portland Trail Blazers are hiring Minnesota Timberwolves assistant coach Mike Anori as their new head coach, but the story here, his contract terms. The Athletic reports it's just a one-year deal with team options for each of the following two seasons. The NFL is declining to hold a supplemental draft this summer, meaning that former Texas Tech quarterback Brendan Sorsby will not be able to enter the NFL this year. Instead, Sorsby must wait until the 2027 NFL Draft.
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7: Talking this week on these broadcasts about salamanders and newts. I've seen them in a lot of waters around West Virginia. And occasionally, when I was young, I would try to use them as fish bait. Well, I never caught anything on them, though, and Kevin Oxenrider, who heads up the amphibian and reptile programs at DNR, says there's a pretty good reason for that.
8: Newts are also toxic. So they're mostly toxic when they are, or at least their toxic is more potent when they are in that juvenile red F stage and they're on land. But the larvae, the juveniles, and also the adults are toxic. So they do keep predators at bay from that by having that kind of a mechanism of being toxic. So, yeah, absolutely. Fish don't typically eat them.
7: So they're not good fish baits, what you're saying.
8: No, they're not great fish bait.
7: I've actually had them curl up around the sinker on my line and catch them out of a body of water that way. They look like they draw a strike by the way they move in the water, but I suppose Mother Nature has taught fish the difference in a good meal and a not-so-good meal. I'm Chris Lawrence with Outdoors Today on Metro News, the voice of West Virginia.
9: Ichiro Suzuki holds the Major League Baseball record for most base hits in a single season, banging out an amazing 262 for the 2004 Seattle Mariners. But who's the Ichiro of Marshall Baseball, the man with the most base hits in a season? 2001 was a big season for Marshall outfielder David Colangelo. He knocked 85 base hits that year, setting a thundering herd record that stands to this day. With your Marshall Health Marshall Minute, I'm Steve Cotton.
10: First alert forecast, improving conditions on the way for your Tuesday. Afternoon highs reaching near 80 degrees with clearing skies, low humidity as well. Tonight and into your Wednesday morning, look out for some River Valley fog to develop. After that, though, going to be a beautiful day, slightly warmer on Wednesday as well. I'm First Alert meteorologist Dylan Godin.

0: You deserve a laugh today. 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
1: Men and women handle the drive-through differently. 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Drive up. Do you have any idea what that sounds like on the inside? 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So what does he do? He gets closer, he gets a... I said a burger!
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1: And this is the Pure American Country Radio Minute. Thanks for joining me. Born August 5th, 1934, in Woodland, Alabama, today we remember the voice, Vern Gosden, that baritone as smooth as it was sorrowful. He delivered some of country's most soul-stirring ballads, from Set 'Em Up Joe to Chiseled in Stone. His songs carried weight, because you believed every word he sang. He was a master of heartache, a friend to the traditional sound, and a storyteller with steel in his delivery. He charted over 40 singles, left behind a legacy of real-deal country music that still stands up today. Even George Jones once said Vern was one of the few singers who could really, and I quote, bring the pain in a song. Happy heavenly birthday as we remember Vern Gosden, the legend. On the Pure American Country Radio Minute, I'm Bill Cody.
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1: News. I'm John Saucier. Secretary of State Marco Rubio is visiting the United Arab Emirates, meeting with Gulf allies, discussing that the U.S.-Iran peace deal. Secretary Rubio, what did Iran agree to anyways?
2: We know what they agreed to. I don't know why they have to say the things they say. Whatever their internal or domestic politics is, I guess they'll navigate it. But we know what they agreed to do, and now they'll either do it or they won't. And if they do, the process moves forward, and if they don't, the president will have some decisions to make.
1: Iran has publicly denied that nuclear inspectors will be allowed into their country. The Justice Department announcing it's charged over 400 people in healthcare fraud. Centers for Medicare and Medicaid Services Administrator Dr. Mehmet Oz.
3: The $100 billion that Secretary Kennedy mentioned is stolen from Medicare and Medicaid. If we were able to just take that out of what's being stolen from Medicare, would double the life expectancy of the Medicare Trust Fund.
1: More than $6.5 billion in this fraud scheme. 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
4: West Virginia Metro News. I'm Chris Lawrence. The House of Delegates District 71 seat controversy could reach a conclusion in the weeks ahead.
5: Commissioners in Harrison County will have the final say in the House of Delegates Republican primary race in District 71. Incumbent Laura Kimball asked for a recount in her six-vote loss to opponent Tim McNeely. Now, Kimball's now contesting that result, which didn't change the outcome. Now, evidence will be presented to the commission on Friday, and a hearing is set for July 1st. The decision is due July 6th. Commissioners could order a new election for District 71 or deny the contest. I'm Mike Nolting for WVMetroNews.com.
4: The Mountaineers' historic run in the baseball postseason and College World Series provided massive positive exposure for the university and resulted in major

0: financial contributions. That, according to President Michael Benson, who spoke about it to the university's Board of Governors Friday.
1: Number of nearly $62 million in what we call advertising value equivalents, and that nearly three quarters were categorized as positive or trending positive about the stories. It really says all the kind of critical mass of attention that was around our team.
0: He added the success of women's basketball bringing the NCAA first round games to Morgantown, along with the baseball regional and super regional, were major booms to the local economy as well. In Charleston, one person hospitalized after an early morning shooting. The wounds were not considered life-threatening. So far, no arrests. You're listening to Metro News, the voice of West Virginia. A case about how charter schools are authorized in West Virginia is ready to be considered by the Supreme Court.
2: The case has matured for consideration, meaning the court can now choose to decide the case on the merits without oral argument, or set the case for oral argument and then decide it. The most likely time period for oral arguments would be this fall.
0: That's Brad McElhaney. The court adjourned its winter and spring term on June 11th. The next regular term of the court does not begin until September 2nd. From the Metro News Anchor Desk, I'm Chris Lawrence.
3: Your First Alert forecast: improving conditions on the way for your Tuesday afternoon. Highs reaching near 80 degrees with clearing skies, low humidity as well. Tonight and into your Wednesday morning, look out for some River Valley fog to develop. After that, though, going to be a beautiful day, slightly warmer on Wednesday as well. I'm First Alert meteorologist Dylan Godet.
4: This is House Call for Health. It can be a tough decision for parents when to get a child a cell phone. But some new research might help with that decision, suggesting parents of young children may want to think twice about deciding whether to allow their kids to have a smartphone. The new study says using the device may be harmful to kids under age 12. The research finding that owning a smartphone during early adolescence is linked to an increased risk of mental health issues and obesity, also associated with a higher likelihood of depression and insufficient sleep. Scientists came up with those conclusions by analyzing data from more than 10,000 adolescents around the country. The researchers say parents should use care and consideration when they're making a decision about their children using the high-tech devices. That study was published in the peer-reviewed journal Pediatrics. For more health news, go to foxnewshealth.com. House Call for Health. I'm Lisa Brady, Fox News.
5: This is Larry King dropping in, brought to you by LegalZoom. One thing about baseball that nobody can deny: got great rules, but there's one I want to change. In fact, there's one rule in baseball that I want to borrow from basketball. In basketball, a player gets overheated, says something he shouldn't, gets a technical foul. Just a technical foul. The other team gets a foul shot, possession of the ball. The player who got the technical stays in the game. If a player commits a second technical, maybe he gets ejected. That's in pro basketball. I think we should have the same situation in baseball. You say one thing wrong in baseball, and the umpire has the power to eject you on the spot. It bothers me when an uppity umpire tries to be bigger than the game. I saw it recently, a Dodger-Padre game. The umpire called Yasiel Puig out on a low inside pitch that everyone else in the park knew was a ball. Puig looked around in dismay and said something to him, and the umpire throws him out. The umpire has now figured in on the outcome of the game. He has become bigger than the game. Let's call it a technical foul. Let's change the rule. Two strikes and you're out. By the way, what Puig said was, you're stupid. Everyone knows he was stupid.

0: Nice. Chris Buckman featuring, there's that word again, featuring Kira Isabella. Song's called That's When You Know. Well, this is the Trucker Radio Show, and what would it be without transportation industry news? Brought to you by Truck News Magazine. Tim.
1: Well, this isn't news, but more a sobering reminder. The average age of a truck driver is 52 years. And each year, the number continues to increase, according to Leah Shaver of the National Transportation Institute. But as the fleets are finding more and more difficulty in trying to attract younger drivers, partly because of an industry-wide image problem, what can they do to soften the blow of a deepening driver shortage? Stories of poor treatment of drivers at loading docks and DOT inspectors, among others, don't help. Shaver explained this during a fleet owner webinar sponsored by Ryder and said that their efforts to recruit and retain millennials are not as successful as they need them to be. The incoming students not coming in fast enough, and they're not sticking with the industry in the way that they need. Titled Listening to the Voice of the Driver to Ease the Driver Shortage, Shaver, along with Patrick Pendergast, who is the group director of talent acquisition for Ryder, discussed how driver income, trucking image, and the economy are impacting the worsening truck driver shortage. NTI, which tracks drivers' income for both for-hire and private fleets, have found private fleet income is not always stable for-hire income. According to Shaver, one of the problems is that over the last 10 years, for-hire income has at times been the opposite to the rate of inflation. In the last 5 years, they explained that the rate of change for driver compensation has gone up only 6.3%. Compare that to the minimum wages, which has gone up 45% in some places, and the income for workers at McDonald's has increased by 94% during the same period. As more states legalize marijuana, it's becoming a growing issue for the trucking industry. Now, recreational use has been legal in Colorado since 2014, and drug tests indicate more drivers and job applicants are using the substance. Even as trucking companies and commercial driver license schools are telling candidates not to bother filling out applications if they're going to test positive, the trucking companies won't be changing their zero-tolerance policies anytime soon.
0: 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Now, this is our Trucker Radio Classic for the week, Tanya Tucker from 1972. Dead.

0: That's in our classic category, and that's Tanya Tucker and Delta Dawn on Trucker Radio. Now, we talked a little bit last week about Tanya Tucker and Glenn Campbell and how the rocky, crazy relationship that they had. They were in the tabloids practically every day, either fighting or breaking up and then getting back together again.
1: I'm sorry, I missed that.
0: And it was good. And Tanya, I'm just quoting her, she said he was the horniest man she'd ever known.
1: Well, then.
2: She was no prude.
0: No, she wasn't.
2: Yeah.
0: She called me one day when I was on the air at WSIX, and she was obviously pretty hammered out on a boat on Old Hickory Lake. Play one of my songs.
2: Nice.
0: Like requesting one of your own.
1: That's okay.
0: Coming up, we have Billy Currington and George Strait, and we made some waves last week, especially on Sirius XM, and talked about truck driver abuse, or maybe even what could be referred to as human rights abuses by some companies.
2: Who treat truck drivers like they're less than important, less than human at times.
0: Exactly. So we're going to touch on that coming up.
3: American Biker Minute. Hey, it's that time of the month. Check out what's up with America's bikers. July's hot two-wheel events. Get out there and hang with people who think just like you. Today on American Biker Minute, Jeff Ryan for American Biker Minute. Your American Motorcycle July rally dates. Paul McCartney's favorite, the Honda Wingding, Madison, Wisconsin, California's Hollister, Indiana Boogie in Springfield, Erie's PA Roar to the Shore, also formerly Little Sturgis, now the Kentucky Bike Rally, Wetzland MC Rally in Ohio, and at the end of the month, you'll want to closely monitor the hors d'oeuvres at the Testy Festy in Clinton, Montana. Hey, hit one, hit them all.
4: American Biker Minute, your passport to the open road on two wheels.
5: No, Netflix is not adding an After Dark category, but so many people have been duped by the viral hoax that Netflix had to republish its policies about streaming adult content. It's just more proof that some folks will believe anything, like the rumor this week that Spotify is introducing a new feature that'll play music based on your financial situation. Would you let AI pick your baby's name? A lot of parents have been asking chatbots for help with one name that keeps popping up, and now Alara has suddenly become the baby name of the year, except AI didn't invent it. It found it on Reddit, where it's been talked about for years. Okay, so what were some of the worst new gadgets at this week's Consumer Electronics Show? There was a lollipop that plays music through your teeth when you bite down on it, or the internet-connected treadmill with a built-in AI coach that could yell at you to go faster, but also collects all your biometric data. But it was Samsung's new talking AI fridge that had most people scratching their heads. That's what's trending. I'm Christian Chase.

0: Terry Clark on Trucker Radio, and I thought that title was appropriate. Better things to do. Better things to do than sit around a loading dock, not being able to go to the bathroom or even get a drink of water. Yes, we created quite a stir last week on our Trucker Radio news and talk show. An ugly issue reared its head this week when I got a call from a driver. He was stuck in a loading dock for 5 hours. This is the message that he left on our voicemail.
1: Hi, Stan. It's Alf Meyer. I'm in near Grand Rapids, Michigan. I'm at a company called I've been waiting for my paperwork unloaded up. I've been here for 5 hours. Kind of hot right now. I asked them if I could use their washroom. They said, no, they don't even have an outhouse. I said, can I have some water? No, they don't do that either. And now I'm out of hours. I might have to spend the night here. This is really, really bad.
0: His wait turned out to be 15 hours. Sure, we know that drivers end up sitting at loading docks for hours on end, often without pay. Here's a former driver by the name of Gabriel.
2: Oh, I've been a driver for almost 18 years now. It's always an issue with us. They know that they have this power over you. They can keep you there for 2 hours without getting paid.
0: Well, you tend to be somewhat of a hostage because you can't leave, right?
2: That's right.
0: And then if you're denied the basic human rights, that is being able to use a bathroom, washroom, and at times denied water.
2: It's abuse. It's abuse. You can't say it any other way. Same thing happened to me, and I was put in a position where, like every other driver, it's like, well, what am I supposed to do now? You're treating us like animals.
0: Did you talk to your company?
2: I brought it up to my company, and the guys told me, you know, hush it up kind of thing. It's like, hey, you know, it's a customer, just deal with it and kind of thing, and this needs to stop.
0: It's bad enough when a driver who is essentially being held hostage in a loading area is denied the basic necessities of life and, shockingly, denied water. Then it becomes a human rights issue. The final assault in a driver occurs when his company turns a blind eye to the abuse of their own employee. Sure, I get it. No company wants to launch a complaint with a good-paying customer and risk the chance of losing that client. But where do you draw the line? Where do you stand? On the side of the bottom line or on the side of respect for human decency? We'd like to hear from other drivers and from company leaders. We'd like to hear your position on this. I'm Stan Campbell.

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1: If your company has a customer that treats you like crap, don't let him get away with it. The Doofus Driver Story is coming up next, along with my off the chart song.
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3: Metro News Sports, I'm Daniel Woods. The best seniors in West Virginia high school football are on to the next level. With the conclusion of the North-South All-Star Football Classic on Saturday, a 34-7 win for the North team. University's Jack Beyer continued to show his versatility, scoring three touchdowns, one passing, one rushing, and one receiving. He says he wasn't necessarily expecting to get the opportunity to do so much, but he was proud to show off what he's capable of.
4: It was awesome. I mean, all week we've been getting prepped with doing a bunch of different things, a lot of trick plays, a lot of different sets, offensive, defensive, flipping around. So I think being able to take what I did there and kind of come and apply it down here means a lot.
3: Beyer was named the North Team MVP with 46 yards of total offense in those three touchdowns. Herbert Hoover's Blake Fisher received South MVP honors. Morgantown High School's Madison Wiseman is West Virginia's top high school softball player for 2026 after leading the Mohegans to a state championship in Class Quad A. Wiseman was 22-5 in the pitching circle with a 1.23 earned run average. She also batted .484 and drove in 25 runs this season to earn the recognition from the West Virginia Sports Writers Association. And the West Virginia baseball team continues to add through the transfer portal for 2027, picking up a commitment from William & Mary outfielder Chase Ecker. He made 48 starts in center field and stole 27 bases this season for the Tribe. You're listening to Metro News. For 40 years, the voice of West Virginia. A blockbuster trade is complete in the National Hockey League. The Ottawa Senators trading captain Brady Tkachuk to the Florida Panthers to join his brother Matthew in exchange for the number 9 and number 25 picks in this Friday's NHL draft. Brady Tkachuk scored 22 goals and dished out 37 assists this season. He was the fourth overall pick by Ottawa in 2018. And Wyndham Clark is a two-time U.S. Open golf champion, winning at Shinnecock Hills over the weekend. He finished 4-under, leading wire-to-wire. With sports, I'm Daniel Woods.
5: Cy Young's name is on the award that goes to baseball's best pitchers, in part because 511 career wins are 94 more than anyone else in baseball history. The number is not nearly as big, but do you know who has the most pitching victories in thundering herd baseball history? Nobody who ever took the mound in the green and white won more games than Chase Boster, a victor 20 times in his career that concluded in 2016. With your Marshall Health Marshall Minute, I'm Steve Cotton.
6: First alert forecast, improving conditions on the way for your Tuesday. Afternoon highs reaching near 80 degrees with clearing skies, low humidity as well. Tonight and into your Wednesday morning, look out for some River Valley fog to develop. After that, though, going to be a beautiful day, slightly warmer on Wednesday as well. I'm First Alert meteorologist Dylan Godet.

down to Georgia. He was looking for a soul to steal. He was in a bind because he was way behind and he was willing to make a deal. When he came across this young man sawing on a fiddle and playing it hot, and the devil jumped up on a hickory stump and said, "Boy, let me tell you what. I guess you didn't know it, but I'm a fiddle player too. And if you'd care to take a dare, I'll make a bet with you. Now you play pretty good fiddle, boy, but give the devil his due. I bet a fiddle of gold against your soul, 'cause I think I'm better than you."

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Johnny said, "Devil, just come on back if you ever want to try again. I done told you once, you son of a bitch, I'm the best."

0: Patrick on Trucker Radio. What would you say if a woman said this to you? Be country with me. I don't know. That is like the, maybe go out and roll in the hay or in the field or in the grass or something.
1: You could take that any number of ways.
0: This is where we have our doofus driver story. Well, you do.
1: I do. To you four-wheelers, at some point, had a flat tire, I'm sure.
0: Yeah, been there.
1: You've ever tried to drive with a flat tire?
0: No.
1: It's dangerous. It's next to impossible to keep your vehicle on the road.
0: Yeah.
1: And it will also destroy the wheel. Imagine, though, how tough it must be to drive when you're missing one of your four wheels.
0: Really?
1: This guy, Roy Hubble from Concord, New Hampshire, cruising along in his pickup on Highway 93 when he struck a granite post, which, by the way, was across the street from the New Hampshire State Prison. It's got nothing to do with the story, but there was just kind of a nice sidelight.
0: Okay.
1: Anyway, one of Hubble's wheels fell off after hitting the granite post, but Mr. Hubble continued to hobble down the highway on three wheels.
0: Holy.
1: Not surprisingly, other drivers noticed this, called the cops. And not surprisingly, the police showed up and pulled the three-wheel Hubble over and arrested him for operating an unsafe vehicle. And not surprisingly, operating a vehicle under the influence of alcohol. Yeah, actually, Hubble was under the influence, not the vehicle. But, three-wheel. I'm still trying to figure out how the car even stayed upright.
0: Yeah, wouldn't you kind of be tilting?
1: Like,
0: if your rear right wheel came off, then the left front one, you think, would kind of rise up.
1: Maybe he was going fast enough that none of this mattered, and that's one of the reasons why they pulled him over.
0: Okay.
1: He'd be shooting sparks out and all kinds
0: of... Oh, yeah, we think so. That would get people's attention.
1: Just a bit.
0: Do you think we should play my Off the Charts song?
1: Yes.
0: So here it is, Charles Esten. You know, he's an actor. The guy can sing and play guitar. Here he is, Charles Esten on Trucker Radio.

0: Charles Esten, Without You, on Trucker Radio. And that's my off-the-chart song. I call it off-the-charts because, you know, it'll never be on the charts.
1: Yep.
0: But it's good stuff.
1: It is good stuff.
0: And by the way, and I know a lot of people think, well, Charles Esten's an actor. Somebody else is doing his voice. All of those people on the Nashville series, they're all...
1: They do their own.
0: And they're all pretty amazing. Imagine doing a search. You got to find somebody who can act and also sing and play.
1: Yep.
0: Coming up, we're going to take you to a motel.
1: Excuse me?
0: Broadcasting live from the Hotel Flamingo.
1: By the day or by the hour?
0: We're going to check the hour, of course. It could be even the half hour. Depends.
1: Well, not at my age.
2: When it comes to news, we're first in country. Country News Now. Dylan Scott's new album is out now, and he says his kiddos influence how he writes these days.
3: They're going around the house going, raise hell on the weekends. And I'm just like, golly, am I a bad dad, you know? Because we just don't use that language in the house. And so we can't sit here and sing the wheels on the bus go round and round. You know, we still have to put out what we got to put out. But I am careful about it to an extent.
2: I'm Lisa Manning for Country News Now.

0: and Merlot. I really like that. That's good song.
1: That is cool. I like that.
0: Yeah. Motel Flamingo. I swear I've stayed there. What's the worst motel experience you've ever had?
1: Oddly enough, it involved actually a family. I was actually on a vacation with my daughter, and we were, I forget where we were headed, but we couldn't find a place to stay because everything was sold out, no vacancies anywhere. And I saw this place that said vacancy, and I thought, it's late. She's tired. She needs to go to sleep.
0: Yes.
1: So we checked into this room, and I always remember looking at the windows, and there were tiny holes that looked, for all the world, like you see on television, gunshot that had gone through both the windows and the doors.
2: Oh, my God.
1: We got into the room. There were two beds, both of which, you know, had valleys in them.
0: Yeah,
1: one of those things. You didn't want to touch anything. I turned on the light in the bathroom, and all kinds of things ran for cover.
2: Ew.
1: Down the drain, you know, over into the corners. You could see critters scurrying for cover.
2: No.
1: And we lasted maybe 5 minutes in that room before I just left.
2: Not
1: it was
2: either.
1: In Toronto, believe it or not.
0: Not a Four Seasons hotel.
1: Oh, no.
2: That's...
0: Yeah, I guess I've been lucky. I haven't stayed in too many really, really bad motels, but I remember staying in one in Bangor, Maine, the Great Tilting Hotel. There's a central hallway, and there are rooms on both sides. This place is, I don't know, maybe 8 stories high. Old hotel.
1: Yep.
0: It was me, it was my wife, our daughter, and her husband, and we went in to check it out first, as if we had a choice, because there was no other place in town that was available that time of night. The rooms all tilted towards the center, so the beds were propped up with Yellow Pages books. And my son had a vision.
2: Oh, God.
0: Thank God I'm not in a wheelchair, because he would roll right to the door. Our granddaughter fell down in the bathtub because the bathtub was slanted so far. That was probably... And it was run by 2 old hippie ladies.
1: It's funny you say Maine, because I remember staying at a really strange motel in Maine, because the big sign on the outside said phones, as if that was an advantage, and free movies. Free movies. And we thought, and this was before the days of, you know, DVDs and all that kind of stuff. Well, free movies, that'll be... So we stopped, and we checked into the room, and we went into the room. I couldn't find a TV. There were, like, no TVs in the room. I'm thinking, free movies. And then I realized that the couches... We're sitting in a really strange spot facing the window. And when you open the curtains to the window, the back of the motel faced a drive-in.
2: Oh, my
0: How
2: God.
0: How clever.
1: And those were the free movies you got to watch. They actually had a little speaker, like one of those little speakers.
0: No, really? Speaker?
1: Sitting on the window. And you could listen to them on Well, the problem was they were, you know, pretty adult movies.
0: Uh-huh.
1: So if you had a family, it wasn't the greatest place to stay.
0: Okay, I've cleaned out the mini bar and I'm checking out. Here's somebody we haven't heard in a long time on the Trucker Radio Show.

0: director Matt Reeves coming to bat for Paul on X, calling him an incredible actor and an incredible person.
1: It's like in the great stories, Mr. Frugal.
0: And if you've got $100,000 lying around, well, we've got a story for you. That's the expected cost at a British auction for the writing desk of J.R.R. Tolkien, the legendary author of the Lord of the Rings books, the very desk where much of those works were conceived. For CBS Entertainment, I'm Matt Wolf.
2: Fox News, I'm Angelo Bavaro. President Trump is accusing Iran of lying after leaders there are disputing claims of an agreement to let nuclear inspectors return.
3: They know they're wrong. They told us inside, and we have it down, 100% inspections. And if they were right, I'd cancel the meetings right now.
2: The president also says the Strait of Hormuz is now open amid negotiations.
4: But American warships will remain in place even though the U.S. blockade has been lifted. Now, on True Social, the president saying that Iran will not get any money that can be used to sow chaos in the Middle East again. He adds that the money and or sanctions that the U.S. Treasury is releasing goes in escrow controlled by the USA and will be used for the purchase of food and medical supplies.
2: That is Fox Business's Edward Lawrence. 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
5: West Virginia Metro News, I'm Chris Lawrence. No attrition plan for now for WVU's School of Agriculture.
6: WVU Board of Governors member Terry Hauser says that would be premature until the university does a deeper dive on what's causing what Hauser describes as historic low morale in the Davis College of Agriculture. Hauser got a majority of BOG members to agree with him at Friday's meeting to put the development of an attrition plan on hold and allow WVU's incoming provost to do a comprehensive review. Hauser indicated that Davis College needs new leadership to turn things around, a cheerleader for the faculty.
7: Somebody that's going to really fight for the things that they're asking, and we just don't have it.
6: Hauser, himself a farmer, says those in the industry are reluctant to partner with WVU because of the issues. I'm Jeff Jenkins, WVMetroNews.com.
5: Developers of a proposed data center in Tucker County are in disagreement with the state over their certification. State officials believe the Ridgeline facility needs to be seeking its official state certification. Deputy State Energy Secretary Nick Preservati.
8: There's a definition of a high-impact data center. Mm-hmm. There's like five criteria. And if you know that you meet that definition, that you either have a current operation or that you're going to have an operation that you know is going to meet that criteria, you have 30 days to file your application for certification.
5: But those tied to the project say they're not developing a data center. They say they're developing a micro power grid for eventual development of a possible data center. They argue it's different. You're listening to Metro News, the voice of West Virginia. It was a night full of pageantry and excitement.
9: Elizabeth Romanek is your new Miss West Virginia!
5: Elizabeth Romanek, Miss Morgantown, taking the title at Saturday night's pageant that was held at the Airborne Center in Martinsburg, also crowned Zoe Little of Clarksburg. She was the Miss West Virginia teen in a very emotional win for her. From the Metro News Anchor Desk, I'm Chris Lawrence.
10: The Federal Reserve's preferred inflation gauge accelerated in April, focusing attention on the central bank's ongoing struggle to bring price increases back to its 2% target, dimming hopes for a near-term interest rate cut. The Personal Consumption Expenditures Price Index rose 0.4% in April. The average rate on the 30-year fixed-rate mortgage climbed to 6.53% last week. That's the highest level in 9 months. Rising inflation concerns and elevated Treasury yields continued to pressure borrowing costs. Joy Furniture is recalling about 10,400 Talon and Royce sofas, love seats, and recliners after dozens of overheating incidents involving the power recliner switch. The power switch can malfunction and overheat, creating a fire hazard. The furniture was mostly sold in the Northeast. I'm Mark Huffman. 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
11: Your First Alert forecast, improving conditions on the way for your Tuesday afternoon. Highs reaching near 80 degrees with clearing skies, low humidity as well. Tonight and into your Wednesday morning, look out for some River Valley fog to develop. After that, though, going to be a beautiful day, slightly warmer on Wednesday as well. I'm First Alert meteorologist Dylan Godet.
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0: Here's Osborne on Trucker Radio, and it ain't my fault. Nobody wants to be accountable anymore. It's my mama's fault. I was poor. My gorgeous hot mama teacher forced me to have sex with her. Sorry. That's been in the news a lot. Those poor 16-year-old boys. This is Goofy Week here on the Trucker Radio Show. Some of the most ridiculous country songs ever recorded. Coming up, not necessarily Goofy, Miranda, Toby, Billy, Brad, and Blake. And a doofus driver from just down the road. And a guest from just down the street. That's in my view from the driver's seat. That's all coming up on the Trucker Radio Show. Also, coming up in the second hour of our show, a tribute to Glenn Campbell.
1: It takes a lot to get a new auto brand off and running. This is Jeff Gilbert with the Car Chronicles. Volkswagen Scout brand wants to get its first vehicles on the road in about 2 years. Vice President of Strategy Ryan Decker says that makes this a very busy time.
2: We're not just building vehicles. We're not just building a factory. We're building both of those things at the same time as we're building an entire company. So no matter where you look, we're building something, whether it's ramping up teams, establishing culture, whether it's building the factory in South Carolina, whether it's building our vision for sales and service, or of course, whether it's building our physical vehicles, testing them, putting them through the ringer, so to speak.
1: The name Scout harkens back to a brand that existed in a different era when SUVs and pickups weren't suburban family haulers.
2: Americans are sort of returning, are craving this return to authenticity and even a little bit of analog.
1: Scout will have the Traveler SUV and the Terra pickup with electric and extended range versions. With the Car Chronicles, I'm Jeff Gilbert, CBS News.
3: No, Netflix is not adding an After Dark category, but so many people have been duped by the viral hoax that Netflix had to republish its policies about streaming adult content. It's just more proof that some folks will believe anything, like the rumor this week that Spotify is introducing a new feature that'll play music based on your financial situation. Would you let AI pick your baby's name? A lot of parents have been asking chatbots for help with one name that keeps popping up, and now Alara has suddenly become the baby name of the year, except AI didn't invent it. It found it on Reddit, where it's been talked about for years. Okay, so what were some of the worst new gadgets at this week's Consumer Electronics Show? There was a lollipop that plays music through your teeth when you bite down on it, or the internet-connected treadmill with a built-in AI coach that could yell at you to go faster, but also collects all your biometric data. But it was Samsung's new talking AI fridge that had most people scratching their heads. That's what's trending. I'm Christian Chase.

0: Jason on Trucker Radio, and something to wrap my heart around. And, you know, JoJo was going to be a hockey player, but he got injured, so now he became a singer. Imagine getting injured in hockey? Who would believe it?
1: No.
0: Okay, back to the goofy songs. There's a song that was never intended to be

0: cup. You're not just a cup.
1: No.
2: God, no.
0: You're my friend.
2: Lifelong.
0: Thank you for being my friend.

0: Keith on Trucker Radio and the Red Solo Cup song. I never heard. I guess the Solo Cup people must have loved that.
1: Absolutely. Their sales went through the roof.
0: And when you think that it was never intended to be recording, it's only one of two songs that Toby Keith didn't write. You see who's in the video? Craig Ferguson, Roger Clemens, Sammy Hagar, Ted Nugent, Eric Church, Joe Nichols. He had a little issue with the, and some radio stations did, with the word testicles.
1: Oh, heaven forbid that anybody has those, especially in programming.
0: We'll leave it right there. Okay, coming up, Billy Currington and Lanco. Sounds like a
1: white beer.
0: What do you take for diarrhea?
2: Blanco.
0: Blanco. Take a long, fast run to the bathroom.
1: Yep.
0: Imagine working. Hey, just another topic here. We're off on a tangent. How many stations have you worked at with a bathroom? You're in the control room. You're on the air.
1: Yep.
0: Back when you played records and you had to be back in the control room within, you know, 3.5 minutes. And the bathroom is like 9 miles from the studio.
1: Don't even get me going. My first radio station ever, we were on the second floor of a strip mall. And we shared a washroom with everybody else in the strip mall. So, but if you went out of the radio station doors, they often locked behind you.
0: Yes.
1: And I was doing the evening show, and you don't know how many times I was in a real rush. I'd throw on The Wreck of the Edmund Fitzgerald by Norton Lightfoot or something, and out the door, and that awful click behind you. And then there's the radio stations that you work at. There's someone else on the team who is not allowed to use the washroom at home, and then you realize why. And same time every day they go in there, and it's no one else can for, like, there's a half-life of 10,000 years.
0: Call the hazmat squad.
1: Oh, my God. What small animals have you been consuming?
0: Okay.
1: Yeah.
0: Well, we got some goofy songs coming up after this, if that's not goofy enough.
3: Fort Gay, Fallsburg, Louise, Lavalette, Webbville, Westmoreland, Crum, Chapman, Cerrito, Canova, Lomansville, Blaine, Wayne. 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We're WFGH Fort Gay and a whole lot more.
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5: At the World Cup right now, England and Ghana are scoreless at halftime in Foxborough. Earlier today, Cristiano Ronaldo scored 2 goals in Portugal's 5-0 victory over Uzbekistan. Here's how the second sounded on Fox.
6: Bruno Fernandes, Neto sprinting down the right, Ronaldo through the middle. It's Cristiano Ronaldo for Portugal, it's 3-0, and Ronaldo strikes again.
5: In the NBA, the Portland Trail Blazers are hiring Minnesota Timberwolves assistant coach Micah Norrie as their new head coach. However, The Athletic reported Norrie received just a 1-year deal with team options for each of the following 2 seasons. The NFL's declining to hold a supplemental draft this summer, meaning that former Texas Tech quarterback Brendan Sorsby will not be able to enter the NFL this year and must instead wait until the 2027 draft.
7: Year in and year out, the women's tennis team has been one of the jewels for the Marshall Athletic Department with several big seasons and strong national rankings. Do you know the year the team won the most matches in team competition? The 2004 Marshall women's tennis team is the most decorated ever at Marshall with a 22-5 record, the most wins in school history, and the team won both the regular season and tournament titles in the Mid-American Conference. With your Marshall Health Marshall Minute, I'm Steve Cotton.
8: Your First Alert forecast, improving conditions on the way for your Tuesday. Afternoon highs reaching near 80 degrees with clearing skies, low humidity as well. Tonight and into your Wednesday morning, look out for some River Valley fog to develop. After that, though, going to be a beautiful day, slightly warmer on Wednesday as well. I'm First Alert meteorologist Dylan Godin.
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0: Back with some more goofy songs over the years, and this has got to be up there in the top. I want you to love me like my dog. When you think about it,
1: you could take any number of ways. Well, there's that, but I wasn't going to go there.

0: greatest love story. Kind of a story song by a group by the name of Lanco. Lanco sounds like a company that could be manufacturing lug nuts. I mean, but it means...
1: Or late night television. Buy the chopper from Lanco.
0: If you call now, we'll throw in not one, but two Lanco songs. Yeah. Lanco meaning, we looked it up on...
1: Brandon Lancaster is the name of the guy who leads the band, and it basically is short form for Lancaster and Company. Lanco.
0: I wouldn't have picked that name for a music group. It just sounds like a product of some kind. Coming up, another goofy song from the past. And you have a doofus driver story later.
1: I do indeed have one.
0: And I want to talk to my neighbor.
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3: This is concert history today on the Pure American Country Radio Minute. Welcome. I'm Bill Cody. So 70 years ago today, it was August 6, 1955, a major milestone took place as country music made its way west. The first all-star country concert in Los Angeles. The lineup? Hank Snow, Lefty Frizzell, Eddie Dean, and the Collins Kids. And the venue? The Hollywood Bowl. It was a statement. You see, country music wasn't just for the South anymore. The music was spreading. California was listening. And it was a real turning point that helped launch Bakersfield, that Bakersfield sound we know so well, and expand country's national footprint. On this date, country stepped into the spotlight in the City of Angels. I'm Bill Cody, and that's today's Pure American Country Radio Minute.

0: The Oak Ridge Boys from way back in 1981. Over the past couple of months, we've been having conversations with drivers all over Canada and the USA. We call it the view from the driver's seat. Well, I didn't have to go very far to find this guy. He lives three doors down from me. His name is Rob Giddings, and we've got Rob in the studio. Hello, Rob.
1: Hi.
0: How you doing?
1: Good. How are you?
0: Rob comes from a long line of truck drivers. Isn't that right?
1: Yeah, I'm a third generation driver.
0: So your grandpa was a driver?
1: Yeah, he was an owner-operator with Snyder's Meats for decades. My dad's been all over the place, driving for a few different companies over the years. And 2 years ago, I started with Liberty Line Haul out of Ayr, Ontario.
0: Is that who you're driving for now?
1: Yeah.
0: Yeah. Did your dad ever say to you, what the hell are you doing?
1: No.
0: He didn't try to talk you out of it?
1: No, if anything, he would have loved me to have started doing this earlier. I basically avoided it my whole life.
0: Yeah.
1: And then previous company, I'd been there for 12 years, thought it was time for change. Gave my dad a call and helped me get my license. And 2 years later, here we are.
0: Is your dad still driving?
1: Yeah, same company as well.
0: So you guys, do you ever do team?
1: We've done a few trips down to California. We have a yard down there.
0: Yeah.
1: But we are right now, we both each have our own truck.
0: How does the rest of your family feel about you doing this? Because, you know, there's this thing, this attitude among some people. You're doing what? You're a truck driver. I mean, couldn't you do something else? Do you ever get that?
1: Surprisingly, no. My mom, I know, was not okay with it, I should say, because she obviously knows the lifestyle.
0: Yeah.
1: My wife, we've been married 5 years now. So yeah, 3 years into it, we talked about it. She was perfectly fine with it, and we're still together.
0: Rob, thank you for joining us on the show. I'm really happy to be able to talk to you.
1: Yeah, it was good finally coming over.
0: We finally nailed you down. I thought maybe you were afraid of microphones.
1: Maybe a little bit, but this is good.
0: Okay, good. Well, thanks for dropping by. You can hear the entire conversation with Rob Giddings online at trucknewstalk.com. Now, here's the Washboard Union, another one you can sing along to. Our eternal intern, Curtis, does. That's when we leave the studio. Hope

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1: Yes, he sang along, but we went down the hall. Coming up in the second hour of our Trucker Radio show, more goofy songs from Blake Shelton, Brad Paisley, and a classic that's really probably the goofiest of them all. And near the end, we get serious as we present a tribute to Glenn Campbell.
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3: Dave, I want to start with you because I know you've been practicing the card-throwing skills.
4: Oh, yeah.
3: Have you showed it off, like, in real life anywhere? Do you have a fun story of being somewhere random and you're like, oh, look?
4: Isla and I were walking through this park in Budapest where we shot the newest movie, and from a distance, we see this kid trying to throw cards, but he was very bad at it. And so I went up to him and he had no idea who I was, and I taught him how to throw cards, and by the time I walked away, he was whipping those across the park.
3: Ariana and Justice, you got to work with the team at the Magic Castle.
5: Learning basic magic, you kind of learn how most magic tricks are done, and it does kind of take the magic out of it, but you find a new appreciation for magic.
6: One of our amazing teachers, Handsome Jack, he would show me card tricks, and if I liked them enough, I would be like, please tell me how you did that.
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7: 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Now the Batman director Matt Reeves coming to bat for Paul on X, calling him an incredible actor and an incredible person.
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11: I'm John Saucier. President Trump visiting a Mack truck facility in Pennsylvania today, talking about the ongoing peace negotiations between the United States and Iran after the two countries agreed to extend their ceasefire for 60 days.
12: The Iran economy has been crushed and their defense industrial base has been damaged so severely that it'll take them many years to rebuild, many, many years. And now we're trying to work out a deal that's fair.
11: Well, recent polls suggest the majority of Americans disapprove of the president's handling of Iran. Senate Majority Leader John Thune says the House of Representatives will soon take on the housing bill. Senate lawmakers already passed the long-awaited legislation in bipartisan fashion to vote 85-5.
13: It gets at the very heart of an issue that I think is really important to the American people, and that's the issue of affordability.
11: One thing this bill does is ban corporate investors from buying single-family homes while also cutting some federal regulations. 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
14: The Wall Street Business Report.

0: Report. I'm Bob Agnew. A deadly Tesla crash now under investigation by the government.
1: The National Highway Traffic Safety Administration is investigating after a Tesla Model 3 vehicle using an automated driving feature slammed into a Texas home at high speed, killing a 76-year-old woman inside the house. It is a significant probe since it involves technology that Elon Musk considers key to Tesla's future.
0: That is Rich Thomason reporting. The administration providing a generous loan plan to speed the development of 10 large nuclear reactors to meet the skyrocketing power demands for those massive data centers. Energy Secretary Chris Wright announced a $17.5 billion worth of loans today. A sell-off in big tech companies started in Asia and spread to the U.S. markets, bringing down stock values at the closing bell. The high-tech NASDAQ was off 579 points. For the Wall Street Business Report, I'm Bob Agnew.
2: West Virginia Metro News. I'm Chris Lawrence. The House of Delegates District 71 seat controversy could reach a conclusion in the weeks ahead.
3: Commissioners in Harrison County will have the final say in the House of Delegates Republican primary race in District 71. Incumbent Laura Kimball asked for a recount in her six-vote loss to opponent Tim McNeely. Now, Kimball's now contesting that result, which didn't change the outcome. Now, evidence will be presented to the commission on Friday, and a hearing is set for July 1st. The decision is due July 6th. Commissioners could order a new election for District 71 or deny the contest. I'm Mike Nolting for WVMetroNews.com.
2: The Mountaineers' historic run in the baseball postseason and College World Series provided massive positive exposure for the university and resulted in major financial contributions. That, according to President Michael Benson, who spoke about it to the university's Board of Governors Friday.
4: Number of nearly $62 million in what we call advertising value equivalents, and that nearly three-quarters were categorized as positive or trending positive about the stories. It really says all the kind of critical mass of attention that was around our team.
2: He added the success of women's basketball, bringing the NCAA first round games to Morgantown, along with the baseball regional and super regional, were major booms to the local economy as well. In Charleston, one person hospitalized after an early morning shooting. The wounds were not considered life-threatening. So far, no arrests. 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A case about how charter schools are authorized in West Virginia is ready to be considered by the Supreme Court.
5: The case has matured for consideration, meaning the court can now choose to decide the case on the merits without oral argument, or set the case for oral argument and then decide it. The most likely time period for oral arguments would be this fall.
2: That's Brad McElhaney. The court adjourned its winter and spring term on June 11th. The next regular term of the court does not begin until September 2nd. From the Metro News Anchor Desk, I'm Chris Lawrence.
6: Your First Alert forecast: improving conditions on the way for your Tuesday afternoon. Highs reaching near 80 degrees with clearing skies, low humidity as well. Tonight and into your Wednesday morning, look out for some River Valley fog to develop. After that, though, going to be a beautiful day, slightly warmer on Wednesday as well. I'm First Alert meteorologist Dylan Godet.

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2: It's always refreshing to see folks that actually look at each other. 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
1: So much more with Danielle later. And starting us off, Bailey D and the tune, Too Long.

That's Al Dool and Call EO to Pray. It's from the EP Blues. It's Back in Town on El Toro Records. Now let's hear from Western Swing Group up next from their Dime Stories Volume 2 project. That's Carolyn Seals Combo and Loreen on the Rockabilly and Blues Radio Hour.

0: to American Biker Minute. Hey, it's that time of the month. Check out what's up with America's bikers. July's hot two-wheel events. Get out there and hang with people who think just like you. Today on American Biker Minute, Jeff Ryan for American Biker Minute. Your American Motorcycle July rally dates. Paul McCartney's favorite, the Honda Wingding, Madison, Wisconsin, California's Hollister, Indiana Boogie in Springfield, Erie's PA Roar to the Shore, also formerly Little Sturgis, now the Kentucky Bike Rally, Wetzland MC Rally in Ohio. And at the end of the month, you'll want to closely monitor the hors d'oeuvres at the Testy Festy in Clinton, Montana. Hey, hit one, hit them all.
1: American Biker Minute, your passport to the open road on two wheels.
2: No, Netflix is not adding an After Dark category, but so many people have been duped by the viral hoax that Netflix had to republish its policies about streaming adult content. It's just more proof that some folks will believe anything, like the rumor this week that Spotify is introducing a new feature that'll play music based on your financial situation. Would you let AI pick your baby's name? A lot of parents have been asking chatbots for help with one name that keeps popping up, and now Alara has suddenly become the baby name of the year. Except AI didn't invent it. It found it on Reddit, where it's been talked about for years. Okay, so what were some of the worst new gadgets at this week's Consumer Electronics Show? There was a lollipop that plays music through your teeth when you bite down on it, or the internet-connected treadmill with a built-in AI coach that could yell at you to go faster, but also collects all your biometric data. But it was Samsung's new talking AI fridge that had most people scratching their heads. That's what's trending. I'm Christian Chase.
3: We're back on the Rockabilly and Blues Radio Hour. We just heard the Go-Getters. That's Long Black Shiny Car. It's from a release, Love and Hate. Before that, Luke Bell and All Blue. We've got Danielle Colby coming up right after this track by Wild Man, Jason D. Williams. Here he is covering the Joe Ely tune, Fingernails, on the Rockabilly and Blues Radio Hour.

0: Hey, Jam and James Riley here, and on the phone, as promised, we have Danielle Colby with us once again. How are you doing, Danielle?
1: Hey, how are you doing?
0: I'm doing so good. It was great to see you recently in Memphis. Just a wonderful experience. You and I sat down, and a topic that really seemed to resonate with a lot of people is something I got a lot of response on, was the whole idea of preserving history. And in this rockabilly roots, Ameripolitan world, the idea of preserving the legacy, you know, our heritage artists, it's something that really resonates. And so, of course, it makes sense that they would be excited over a TV show that goes out and preserves history out there. So it was kind of a cool concept to see that they really resonated with that.
1: Yeah, well, you know, I think that's definitely what all of us loved about what we did even before the show is, you know, on a small scale or a large scale, if you're preserving history, you're leaving that legacy behind for somebody else to learn about. And then that's the importance of it. It's not rehashing all the history that's already there. What's really cool is when we can kind of dissect the history from the items that we find, and we can learn more about, like, maybe the cowhand that worked on this farm that his family grew up generationally there, and, you know, what they're doing now. Like, those are the parts that really intrigue me.
0: Oh, yeah. You know, it's funny. I've also talked to a lot of, you know, record collectors that one of the thoughts that's always so appealing to them is, how did this record get here? What was the journey? And, you know, if they find something out about it, it's so cool. You know, somebody owned it and then it was passed down over here or something like that. It was kind of wild.
1: Yeah, the beautiful thing about, especially with music history, is the adversity that people had to overcome just to get a record made, period. You know, so it's pretty incredible when you compound life on top of that. So the life stories behind it are always so intriguing, especially behind music, I think you're right.

0: the Fox Sports Studios in Los Angeles. Here's Isaac Lohengrin.
1: At the World Cup, England and Ghana remain scoreless in the final minute of second half stoppage time. For perspective, England is ranked fourth in the world. Ghana ranked 64th in the world. Earlier, Cristiano Ronaldo scored two goals in Portugal's 5-0 win over Uzbekistan. Here's how the second sounded on Fox.
2: Bruno Fernandes. Neto sprinting down the right. Ronaldo through the middle. It's Cristiano Ronaldo for Portugal. It's 3-0. And Ronaldo strikes again.
1: In the NFL, Atlanta Falcons tight end Kyle Pitts has agreed to a 3-year, $54 million extension. In the NBA, the Portland Trail Blazers are hiring Minnesota Timberwolves assistant coach Mike Anori as their new head coach. Final whistle has just sounded in Foxborough. England and Ghana play to a scoreless draw.
3: Marshall University has had some highly decorated coaches in its history. Do you know which coach led their teams to the most wins? Cam Henderson's teams won 436 basketball, football, and baseball games at Marshall. That was the most in school history until Shonda Stanton arrived as the Herd softball coach. She passed Henderson's win total in 2014 and won 560 games in her 18 seasons at Marshall. With your Marshall Health Marshall Minute, I'm Steve Cotton.
4: First Alert forecast, improving conditions on the way for your Tuesday. Afternoon highs reaching near 80 degrees with clearing skies, low humidity as well. Tonight and into your Wednesday morning, look out for some River Valley fog to develop. After that, though, going to be a beautiful day, slightly warmer on Wednesday as well. I'm First Alert meteorologist Dylan Godin.
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I'm Evan Brown. Virginia may soon have some new gun control laws, and that's a result of recent elections in the Commonwealth. Virginia Democrats not only took back their governor's mansion and their attorney general's office, they also expanded their majorities in Virginia's legislature, and the newly elected leaders promised gun control. And while we do not yet know how far they'll try to take things such as bans on semi-automatic firearms or regulating magazine capacities, they've already filed some bills. One called Senate Bill 27 takes aim at the firearms industry, intended to make it easy to successfully sue firearms manufacturers for the actions of criminals who are third parties. And according to some reports, the Virginia lawmakers are discussing a potential purchasing permit requirement, not unlike which was just enacted in Delaware, though a lawsuit to fight it there is currently being fought. And those are your bullet points. I'm Evan Brown, Fox News.

0: source for rockabilly, blues, early country, early rock and roll, and Ameripolitan music. It's the Rockabilly and Blues Radio Hour, and we just heard Johnny Cash getting some help from Tom Petty on Tom's tune, I Won't Back Down. Now we're talking with Daniel Colby from American Pickers. Thank you so much for joining us again, talking about what you're doing right now to help our fellow human beings, and that's amazing.
1: I know
0: you're not doing it to be for me to thank you, but I am thanking you because I appreciate your efforts on this.
1: Well, yeah, I mean, thank you. I appreciate that acknowledgement. If you just take the time to help other people, it does decrease the anxiety. It does make you feel a little less crazy. So even if it's within your own church, you know, in your own neighborhood or your own family, you know, I think the best thing that we can do is just reach out and just help each other right now.
0: That's wonderful advice for us, for sure. Look forward to having you on again. I mean, this is fun. We need to make this a regular thing here.
1: Oh, yeah. I'll talk anytime. You know me.
0: Absolutely. We'll wrap this up by playing a tune from your co-host, Mr. Dale Watson, a song called Johnny at the Door.
1: Oh, yeah. Play it out with Dale.
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0: y'all, this is Jesse Dayton from Austin, Texas. Keep it right here for more of the Rockabilly and Blues Radio Hour with Jim and James Riley.
1: We've done.

That's Jesse Dayton and Both Sides of the Line from the tribute album Hard-Headed Woman, a celebration of Wanda Jackson. Rosie Flores before that from her Rockabilly Philly album In Crazy Mixed Emotions. And thanks again to Danielle Colby from History Channel's American Pickers for spending time with us yet again this hour. You've been listening to the Rockabilly and Blues Radio Hour. Stay tuned for more great music and interviews. And as always, it's Jam and James Riley saying keep on rockin'.

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0: You know why?
1: Yeah.
0: Because you get those funny looking double digit doogies as an answer. Like 22, 33, 44, and 55.

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1: You know, people, a master of down and dirty barroom blues, Papa Chubby is back. We got him. You will enjoy after these messages.
0: Looking for a fix?
2: Need some suspension work and shocks and brakes, brake pads, linings.
0: Sometimes the blues is all you need.
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0: Elwood's Blues Mobile.
1: All right, folks, you're back with Blues Mobile Radio. Bronx born, Papa Chubby began his musical career as a drummer, backing up punk poet Richard Hell. In 1992, Chubby entered a national blues contest in Long Beach, California, and he won. He's been on the road for around 200 gigs a year ever since. Papa Chubby, you'll remember as the master of stripped-down, dirty, loud bar band blues. Well, he doesn't alter a great formula. The release is called The Catfish, and here now, the cut, Dirty Diesel.

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3: I'm John Saucier. President Trump visiting a Mack truck facility in Pennsylvania today, talking about the ongoing peace negotiations between the United States and Iran after the two countries agreed to extend their ceasefire for 60 days.
4: The Iran economy has been crushed and their defense industrial base has been damaged so severely that it'll take them many years to rebuild, many years. And now we're trying to work out a deal that's fair.
3: Well, recent polls suggest the majority of Americans disapprove of the president's handling of Iran. Senate Majority Leader John Thune says the House of Representatives will soon take on the housing bill. Senate lawmakers already passed the long-awaited legislation in bipartisan fashion to vote 85-5.
5: It gets at the very heart of an issue that I think is really important to the American people, and that's the issue of affordability.
3: One thing this bill does is ban corporate investors from buying single-family homes while also cutting some federal regulations. America is listening to Fox News.
6: West Virginia Metro News, I'm Chris Lawrence. No attrition plan for now for WVU's School of Agriculture.
7: WVU Board of Governors member Terry Hauser says that would be premature until the university does a deeper dive on what's causing what Hauser describes as historic low morale in the Davis College of Agriculture. Hauser got a majority of BOG members to agree with him at Friday's meeting to put the development of an attrition plan on hold and allow WVU's incoming provost to do a comprehensive review. Hauser indicated that Davis College needs new leadership to turn things around, a cheerleader for the faculty.
8: Somebody that's going to really fight for the things that they're asking, and we just don't have it.
7: Hauser, himself a farmer, says those in the industry are reluctant to partner with WVU because of the issues. I'm Jeff Jenkins, WVMetroNews.com.
6: Developers of a proposed data center in Tucker County are in disagreement with the state over their certification. State officials believe the Ridgeline facility needs to be seeking its official state certification. Deputy State Energy Secretary Nick Preservati.
9: There's a definition of a high-impact data center.
10: Mm-hmm.
9: There's like five criteria. And if you know that you meet that definition, that you either have a current operation or that you're going to have an operation that you know is going to meet that criteria,

0: you have 30 days to file your application for certification.
1: But those tied to the project say they're not developing a data center. They say they're developing a micro power grid for eventual development of a possible data center. They argue it's different. You're listening to Metro News, the voice of West Virginia. It was a night full of pageantry and excitement.
2: Elizabeth Romanek is your new Miss West Virginia!
1: Elizabeth Romanek, Miss Morgantown, taking the title at Saturday night's pageant that was held at the Airborne Center in Martinsburg, also crowned Zoe Little of Clarksburg. She was the Miss West Virginia teen in a very emotional win for her. From the Metro News Anchor Desk, I'm Chris Lawrence.
3: West Virginia News Service. I'm Nadia Romlagan. A new report shows West Virginia has improved the well-being of its children. But the Mountain State still ranks in the bottom tier of states for measures such as child poverty, education, and health. The findings come from the 2025 Kids Count data book released by the Annie E. Casey Foundation. According to the data in the report, more than 70% of West Virginia children ages 3 and 4 are not enrolled in preschool, the second highest rate of absence in the country. It also shows 9% of West Virginia teens ages 16 to 19 are not attending school or working. Sean O'Leary with the West Virginia Center on Budget and Policy says it all links back to COVID-19.
4: And a lot of that is due to coming out of the pandemic. Students were going back to school. There weren't as many, you know, students learning virtually.
3: West Virginia also saw reductions in the share of children living with parents who lack secure employment and those living in households with a high housing cost burden. Positive national trends observed in the report include a decline in child poverty. As federal lawmakers debate cuts to safety net programs like Medicaid and SNAP, the foundation's Leslie Bossier says she hopes the unbiased data in this report gets a strong look ahead of any final moves.
5: I think it's critically important that policymakers look at the data on food security in their community, that they look at the data on access to health care, that they look at what has been effective in driving child well-being.
3: Cuts to SNAP and Medicaid put children at risk of malnutrition, obesity, and chronic disease. And lack of Medicaid access means uninsured kids are more likely to be left without a regular health care provider, according to the Georgetown Law Center on Poverty and Inequality. This is Nadia Romlagan for West Virginia News Service.
6: Your First Alert forecast tonight and into your Wednesday morning. Look out for some River Valley fog to develop. After that, though, going to be a beautiful day, slightly warmer on Wednesday as well. I'm First Alert meteorologist Dylan Godin.

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3: Yes, Gunner.
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0: The Stones hitting us right out of the time warp. Yeah, some brown sugar right there for you. All right, let's open the doors now and let them rock. Love's so good, you gotta have it two times.
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2: What's happening, rockers and rollers? It's Andy West. Let's get it started. We kick it off in 1956. Elvis Presley recorded Hound Dog at RCA Studios in New York. Take 31 is the version they released. This was the first time the Jordanaires, a vocal quartet, worked with Presley. The single sold over 10 million copies globally, became his best-selling song, and topped the pop chart for 11 weeks, a record that stood for 36 years. This week in 1975, David Bowie releases Fame, featuring John Lennon on backing vocals. It becomes Bowie's first number one hit in the U.S. This week in 1977, Marvel Comics publishes a Kiss comic book with a vial of their blood mixed into the ink. Kiss's appearance in a Marvel comic book is not their first. The band appeared in issues number 12 and 13 of Howard the Duck earlier in the year. This is their first appearance as the heroes, and band members Gene Simmons, Paul Stanley, Ace Frehley, and Peter Criss take on their alter egos, the Demon, the Star Child, the Spaceman, and the Catman, in a storyline that sees them battle against Dr. Doom. And this week in 1981, Bruce Springsteen plays the first of six sold-out shows at the new Brendan Byrne Arena in New Jersey. The first song performed on night one was Born to Run.
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3: No, Netflix is not adding an After Dark category, but so many people have been duped by the viral hoax that Netflix had to republish its policies about streaming adult content. It's just more proof that some folks will believe anything, like the rumor this week that Spotify is introducing a new feature that'll play music based on your financial situation. Would you let AI pick your baby's name? A lot of parents have been asking chatbots for help with one name that keeps popping up, and now Alara has suddenly become the baby name of the year, except AI didn't invent it. It found it on Reddit, where it's been talked about for years. Okay, so what were some of the worst new gadgets at this week's Consumer Electronics Show? There was a lollipop that plays music through your teeth when you bite down on it, or the internet-connected treadmill with a built-in AI coach that can yell at you to go faster, but also collects all your biometric data. But it was Samsung's new talking AI fridge that had most people scratching their heads. That's what's trending. I'm Christian Chase.
4: Music explosion going, which is also the name of this band. For 1967, here's a little bit of

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0: 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Coming up, the Fab Four as we time warp to 1964. 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
3: At the World Cup, Portugal was a 5-0 winner over Uzbekistan, which is 0-2 in its first ever World Cup tournament appearance. Cristiano Ronaldo, 2 goals in the first half. Meanwhile, England outshot Ghana 19-2, and yet the game finished in a 0-0 tie. Just underway in Toronto on Fox TV, Panama and Croatia scoreless early. The late games at 10 p.m. Eastern Time, that'll be on FS1, Colombia versus Congo DR. By the way, American star Christian Pulisic returned to full practice Monday after a calf injury. The NBA draft is tonight, the first round of it, Washington selecting first. The Trailblazers' new head coach is Mike Anori, who was a Minnesota assistant. The NFL decided not to hold a supplemental draft this year, so quarterback Brendan Sorsby will not be in the league this year. And the Falcons gave tight end Kyle Pitts a 3-year extension worth $36 million guaranteed.
4: This is the Golden Blue Report on Metro News.
5: A recent hot streak has put former Mountaineer J.J. Weatherholt among the top rookies in Major League Baseball. A flurry of multi-hit games recently has J.J. Weatherholt's average on the rise with the St. Louis Cardinals. Weatherholt is batting over 260 on the season now. He's already hit the 10 home run plateau as a rookie. Weatherholt recently talked about some adjustments he's made.
6: My swing's pretty short, and I'm driving the ball to all fields. Was a little pull heavy to start the year, and just really been trying to find that backside gap, and was able to have a couple nice swings up the middle.
5: Weatherholt is approaching 50 runs scored on the season, and he's second on the Cardinals with a .369 on-base percentage, and those totals are among the top rookie numbers in all of Major League Baseball. Weatherholt has also played elite defense at second base for the Cardinals. He credits working alongside 2025 Gold Glove winning shortstop Mason Winn in St. Louis.
6: Yeah, I mean, he changes the game, really, he does, out there at shortstop. I mean, he makes plays that people shouldn't make, and he makes them look easy. So pitchers, it helps relax them, and it's unbelievable to watch him do it.
5: Combination of J.J. Weatherholt at second, Mason Winn at shortstop has been outstanding up the middle for the Cardinals. J.J. Weatherholt there in his rookie season. With the Golden Blue Report, I'm Kyle Wiggs, Metro News Sports.
7: Your first alert forecast tonight and into your Wednesday morning. Look out for some River Valley fog to develop. After that, though, going to be a beautiful day, slightly warmer on Wednesday as well. I'm First Alert meteorologist Dylan Godin.
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0: What will become the biggest splash in music history? The Beatles have docked in America here in 1964. But let's do it.

American hit list with the second of three in a row from the Beatles. Here comes the song that introduced America to their fresh new sound, and it only took three guitar notes for us to realize the change was here.

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2: 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We have lots of other tutorials for other streaming services as well. I'm Paul Acey for Focus on the Family's Plugged In.

0: 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Welcome back to 1971.
1: And that is the Undisputed Truth. Also the name of this band here in 1971. As we enter this decade, we have a warning for you.
2: Warning.
1: Say cheese. Oh, look, another smiling face over there.

0: one was moving. I got a hit on the list now that moves also. It's Ike and Tina Turner up first, the slow part.
1: You know?
0: I know.
1: Every now and then, I think you might like to hear something from us. Nice and easy. But there's just one thing, you see. We never, ever do nothing nice and easy. We always do it nice and rough. But we're going to take the beginning of this song and do it.

0: getting it on to another decade from the past. The 1970s are fading into the pages of history. Prepare for your next destination.
1: American Hit List. I'm Jonathan McKee, and you're listening to Plugged In. A new study reveals something every parent needs to hear. Today's teens feel more pressure to be on social media than even to smoke or drink. 44% say they feel pressured to be connected on a device, and more than half of them say they feel left out if they're not. Think about that. For many kids, social media isn't just entertainment. It feels like social survival. So parents, start with empathy. Your kid isn't just asking for an app. They're trying to stay connected with their friends. But that doesn't mean anything goes. You can still set healthy boundaries, limit time, delay social media, keep devices out of bedrooms. But most importantly, model something better. 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I'm Jonathan McKee, author of Parenting Generation Screen, with Plugged In by Focus on the Family.
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2: 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Now the Batman director Matt Reeves coming to bat for Paul on X, calling him an incredible actor and an incredible person.
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2: And if you've got $100,000 lying around, well, we've got a story for you. 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
6: I'm Michelle Polino on Amazon Prime. Oh, what fun.
7: Where is Mom?
6: Michelle Pfeiffer stars as Claire Clouster, the glue that holds her chaotic, lovable family together every holiday season. But this year, her grown kids and distracted husband get swept up in their own seasonal dramas and leave their mom behind. So she sets out on an adventure of her own and rediscovers what the holidays mean when you're finally free. On Netflix, Jay Kelly. George Clooney is a fading movie star who hopes to reconnect with his youngest daughter before she leaves for Europe, but she'd rather spend time with friends. This leads him to embark on a journey of self-discovery, confronting both past and present. Adam Sandler co-stars. In theaters, Five Nights at Freddy's 2. 1 year has passed, the stories about what transpired at Freddy Fazbear's Pizza have been twisted into a campy local legend, inspiring the town's first ever Fozfest. But events transpire that unleash a long forgotten horror. That's Fox on Film on Fox News.
8: An 88-year-old Army veteran who's still working at a Meijer store in Michigan will finally be able to retire. His story went viral online after an influencer posted an interview with him.
9: I retired from General Motors and I went bankrupt and they took my pension away.
8: A GoFundMe was set up and it's raised $1.5 million in just 4 days. That's what's trending. I'm Jen Clark.
10: Fox News, I'm Tom Rigotti. President Trump at a rally for the economy today in Pennsylvania, also touting the agreement to end the conflict with Iran, insisting the Strait of Hormuz is open and the oil is flowing.
11: Yesterday, 19 million barrels of oil flowed out of the Strait of Hormuz, a very beautiful place.
10: The president also says Iran has agreed to nuclear inspections, but the regime denies that. Negotiations for a permanent deal continue. The Supreme Court has sided with the Trump administration in a significant immigration ruling regarding green card holders.
12: In a 6-3 decision, the Supreme Court ruling border officials can temporarily strip green cards from immigrants accused of a crime as they re-enter the U.S.
10: That's Fox's Kristen Goodwin. A bloodbath for the NASDAQ on Wall Street today with a 579-point loss. The Dow gave up 45. America's listening to Fox News.